0: It's Smash or Trash with Jackie Bam Bam. Think of it as your chance to be the Supreme Court of Rock.
1: 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Here comes the judge.
2: It's a Tuesday night round of Smash or Trash with the band Ninth Key, and the song in question is called Happy Feels Like. 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Jackie Bam Bam, Ninth Key, and Happy Feels Like is due to be on their upcoming debut album, as they mix alternative and hip-hop sounds from the artists known as Eco and Low Spirit, fusing new metal, post-hardcore, and hip-hop. And the song chronicles mental health struggles with emotional exhaustion and severe anxiety about being so numb for so long that joy feels unfamiliar. They mirror their sound to Linkin Park's Hybrid Theory error. Eco handles the rap verses. Low Spirit delivers the rock hooks and soaring choruses. Austin Coop is your guitarist, and he's the backbone of the songwriting. And Matty Beats, of course, he's the drummer with all the drum programming. They were out on the Warped Tour earlier this summer. Again, Ninth Key, Happy Feels Like. Did you like it or did you dislike it? Smash it or trash it. 610-660-9333. We'll take a break. We'll come back. We'll hear from you. The voices of the full-time vampires. Light them up.
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0: We're getting away with murder, and we're celebrating Jacoby Shaddox. Happy, happy 42nd birthday. And we're celebrating Jacoby Shaddox. Happy, happy 50th birthday tonight. Singer, rapper, songwriter, founding member of Papa Roach. And we salute him tonight by going to the leadoff single and title track of their fourth album, Getting Away with Murder, back in 2004. Preceded by Shinedown and Young Again. Sixth single from their eighth album, Eight, and it was the 14th song out of 20 they played for us at Xfinity Mobile Arena. And their Dance Kid 2 tour moves into Missouri tonight at Lubbock, Texas on Thursday. Preceded by Dirty Honey, When I'm Gone. Jackie Bam Bam taking your feedback tonight for our Tuesday night round of Smash Your Trash with the band 19 in our spotlight and their song Happy Feels Like. Did you like it? Did you dislike it? 610-660-9333. You can also text in your feedback at that same number till we run out of TikTok here at midnight. Always include your name and hood on our midnight music poll so it registers. This track is due to be on their upcoming debut album out later this year. They mix alternative hip-hop sounds fusing new metal and post-hardcore. From the artists known as Eco and Low Spirit, this track chronics mental health struggles, emotional exhaustion, and severe anxiety. And about being numb for so long that joy feels uncomfortable as they mirror their mentors Linkin Park during the Hybrid Theory era. Eco handles the rap verses, Low Spirit delivers the rock hooks, and the soaring choruses, Austin Coop does the guitar work, he's the backbone of the band, and Matty Beats does the drum program. How are we rating it tonight? Happy or sad, Smash or Trash, Ninth Key, and Happy Feels Like.
1: Smack, taking care of my dog, man. Hey, Jackie, what's up, my brother? 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I'm here with my dog, Lucas, and we're listening to my favorite, I Love You, My Brother.
0: I love you too, my brother, and I can smell that beer breath from here. Dave from Bensalem. Why are you smashing it, Dave McKay? Oh, he hung up. Well, I'm glad you didn't hang up. Smash your trash.
2: Hey, Jackie. I'm not really feeling it. You know, this is Spring City Rick. I'm a true rock and roller. I'm just not. I don't want to trash it, but I'm kind of on the fence. Mm-hmm. I'm not really feeling it, man.
0: Okay, we'll put you down in the middle for now. Not a smash, not a trash. And you can always retext your feedback in at the same number with your name and hood so it registered. Thank you, Spring City Rick.
2: Hey, man. Take it easy, all
0: right? And was it right or wrong for you tonight? Smash your trash.
3: It was definitely a smash, Jackie. Give us the Rocky. Please smash it.
0: And why are you smashing it tonight, Rock?
3: This is another band I was just introduced to today, so I guess I'm a fan of another band, so I like their first song that I heard for them, so I'm smashing it right now, Jackie.
0: Well, that's what it's about. I introduce you to a new song, and you tell me if you like it or not. That's why we have Smash or Trash. Well said, Rocky, and we'll smash it for you and the gang at the Berlin Farmers Market always.
3: Thank you, Jackie Bam Bam.
0: Thank you for your phone calls at this present time. Now let's take a glance at our Bat Tech screen monitor. 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Smash Your Trash tonight with the band Ninth Key and their brand new song, Happy Feels Like. Bill and Bear, I like it because it sounds like you said, early Linkin Park. Gotcha, BB. Jesse, spell it with an E on the end. Damn it, got you, Jess. From Wyoming, Delaware, thumbs up, smash it. Maddie, and his last name's not Cord. I'm on the fence, but leaning towards a smash at this present time. Sorry. No need to feel sorry. Thank you for playing. I gotcha. Jane, the dancing machine. Trash it. I can't dance to it. And it's depressing. We will trash it for you, dancing machine, Jane. DC, Diana Cassell in the 610. I love it. Can you smash it? I sure can. Now I will pass all of your input down the hallway onto the suits. Ugh, the Testwell Music Committee. It's Ninth Key in a song Happy Feels Like. Thank you for all your texts and your phone calls at this present time. We'll keep the Midnight Music Poll open till we run out of TikTok here at midnight with your name and hood so it registers. Smash or trash. Let's continue right now with the Piano Man, Billy Joel. And he released this single 42 years ago today on Columbia Records, lead-off single from his ninth album, An Innocent Man. It's Tell Her About It, as I tell you about it in the nighttime on MMR.
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0: Mammoth with the End, second single and title track of his third album here at 93.3 WMMR, Everything That Rocks and Rolls. And my concert radar has them hitting Tennessee tomorrow night, North Carolina Thursday, and this Sunday night they'll be in Baltimore, not too far away, at the Nevermore Hall, formerly Ram's Head. Preceded by the piano man Billy Joel and Tell Her About It. And I told you that single is celebrating an anniversary, came out 42 years ago today on Columbia Records from Billy Joel's ninth album, An Innocent Man. Jackie Bam Bam, godfather of the Red Eye, a.k.a. Gore, accepting your feedback for tonight's Tuesday night round of Smash or Trash. And in our spotlight tonight, the band Ninth Key, and the song in question is Happy Feels Like. Did you like it? Did you dislike it? 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Always include your name and your hood so it registers. Due to be on their upcoming debut album, mixing alternative hip-hop sounds from Eco and Low Spirit. They're the two leaders of the band, focusing on new metal, post-hardcore, and hip-hop. And the song chronicles the mental health struggles and emotional exhaustion and severe anxiety. About being numb for so long, the joy feels unfamiliar. And they mirror Linkin Park's Hybrid Theory era, with Eco handling the rap verses, Low Spirit delivers the rock hooks and the soaring chorus. Austin Coop is their guitarist, and Meaty Beats is the drum programmer. Again, 610-660-9333. Give it a smash or give it a trash via text on our Midnight Music Bowl. 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Quickie timeout, and we're back next to throw the horns for a Sabbath albumversary, and we'll get to the latest from Linda Prairie, all in a handful of minutes.
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0: Chris and Rich, Black Crowes, with Warning and Waiting from their previous ninth album, Happiness Bastards. And their Southern Hospitality Tour rolls into Kansas City this Thursday night and Colorado this weekend. Preceded by the Songwriter Hall of Famer, Linda Perry. Founding member, Four Non Blondes, going solo with Feathers in a Storm, second single from her fourth album, Let It Die Here, coinciding with the documentary, where she reveals her hidden truths about growing up with her mother. And first new music we're getting solo from Linda in 26 years. And she's out on tour with the Indigo Girls, nothing around here, Washington, D.C., October the 4th. Preceded by the Sabs, we did Hole in the Sky, opening up their sixth album, Sabotage. Came out 51 years ago today, the follow-up to Sabbath, Bloody Sabbath, driven by the Iron Man, Tony Iommi's massive guitar riffs, and of course, Ozzy's iconic soaring vocals, and the rhythm section, Geezer and Bill Ward. And speaking of that rhythm section, we welcome Geezer and Bill Ward to Monster Mania Con in Cherry Hill, New Jersey at the Doubletree Hotel on Route 70. And that's going to be the first two out of 3 days, August 14th and 15th. And all 3 days, George Lynch of Dokken and Lynch Mob will be there as well. So looking forward to hanging out with everybody in Cherry Hill at Monster Mania Con, August 14th through the 16th. Jackie Bam Bam leading us up to a prize called an opening. Let's get there with Gene, Paul, Peter, and Ace. And one of them you just saw at Park Six Sight Center last weekend, the Demon, Gene Simmons and his band. But Kiss released its third single in Kissery today, 50 years ago, from their fourth album, Destroyer, written by the star child Paul Stanley and producer Bob Ezrin. Their tribute to Detroit Rock City that embraced Kiss as a headlining act early in their career. Because you wanted the best and you got the best. The hottest band in the land, it's Kiss.
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0: Rock Stone Cherry on 93.3 WMMR. Everything that rocks and rolls with Deep, one of the six songs we find on their EP Celebrate. There's also a really cool cover of Simple Minds' Don't You Forget About Me. As the band wears their hearts on their sleeves on this track, focusing on a family dealing with the loss of a child in the band. And it was self-produced in their hometown of Bowling Green, Kentucky. We just saw them at Quakertown's Univest Performance Center before they stopped by the Preston Steve Show and did that song in another one acoustically, which you can still see at WMMR.com on Preston Steve's page. And they're going out next month with Buck Cherry on the Wild Cherry Tour. Yeah, get it? And you got the hottest band in the land in front of that. Gene, Paul, Peter, and Ace, Kiss. And Detroit Rock City. Third single from their fourth album, Destroyer, came out 50 years ago today. So celebrating its 50th anniversary in Kistory. And I don't think Gene did that last week at Parks Casino with the Gene Simmons Band, because that's a Paul track. But you can check out the entire set list and photo gallery up at WMMR.com to represent the Kiss Army. Jackie Bam Bam, Captain Coffin, as promised, shall we?
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0: Well, come on, Clarissa. The prize coffin is open. 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Clarissa, since you're in here helping me, I need a number. What number are we going to make our winner tonight?
4: 20.
0: 20 it is. Thank you, Clarissa. You work so damn hard in here. All right, Clarissa says caller 20 is our winner. You know what you got to do? 610-660-9333. A7X with Good Charlotte. Friday night, August the 14th at your FM center. Happy dialing as always. We'll come back next with our winner, and we'll give him an A6 Good Charlotte. A7X. What did I say? A6. Get your mind out of the gutter there, Clarissa. Charlotte Concert Spotlight after a Rainbow Down to Earth anniversary. Good luck, Coffin Cats.
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0: Today's Grace telling us, I don't want to go home tonight. From their eighth album, Alienation, that's a fourth single from it. First as a quintet, as it marks the return of Adam Gontier sharing the vocal duties with Matt Waltz out there in Norwood, Ontario. Proceeded by taking you over the rainbow with Since You've Been Gone. Graham Bonnet up front. Rewinding us back to 1979 on Polydor Records. Opening up side two and used as a lead single from their fourth album, Down to Earth. Came out 47 years ago today to follow up the Long Live Rock and Roll. It was actually a cover written and recorded first by Russ Ballard in 1976 off his debut solo album, Winning. And the genius that Ritchie Blackmore is transposed the keyboard riffs that were on the original tracks into heavy metal guitar chords. And the late Cozy Powell on the drum kit there really despised that song. Didn't even want to record it. And then he had to play it live every night on tour. And that was the final decision for him to leave Rainbow. And coming up this weekend, we're going to celebrate the birthday of the other lead singer, Jolene Turner. Jackie Bam Bam, Captain Coffin. I take my 20th caller into it right now with a pair of tickets to the MMR concert event starring Avenged Sevenfold with Good Charlotte. This will be at your FM Center in Camadelphia, August 14th, and some tickets remain at Ticketmaster.com. If you're not feeling lucky and you don't win them on Prize Coffin all this week, you don't have to worry about any of that. You're on line 20. You're a Prize Coffin winner. You're going to see A7X with Good Charlotte. Clarissa, they're line 20. Tell them they're a winner.
1: They're a winner!
2: Oh, my God, I can't believe it. Yes.
0: Where is it? Ask them their names.
1: What's your name?
2: Hi, this is Jen from Kentsburg. How are you guys doing?
1: Congratulations.
2: Oh, you guys rock so much. Thank you. That's wonderful.
1: Thank you.
0: Thank you, Clarissa, for helping me and making Jen, right, a winner.
2: That's right. Oh. Thank you, Bam Bam.
0: Well, you're going to have a great time. What's going on in your hood tonight besides the gloomy, the thunder, and the moist?
2: Oh, we're just listening to the rain hit the roof and the lightning. It's just crazy out there, but thank you so much. You rock. I love you.
0: Well, I love you more. And let's line up your concert spotlight tonight. We'll go to Good Charlotte's sophomore album, The Young and the Hopeless, in 2003, and the third single, Very Marv 3 Freak of the Week, on the heels of A7X, Let's Hail to the King, total track of their sixth album, rewinding us back to 2013. It's your Tuesday night Prize Coffin concert spotlight with Avenged Sevenfold.
2: 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Clarissa, thank you so much for helping Jackie tonight. 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

0: Metallica with Too Far Gone on 93.3 WMMR. Everything that rocks and rolls from their current 11th album, 72 Seasons. And last night we celebrate the anniversary of their sophomore album, Ride the Lightning, which came out 42 years ago this weekend. And coming up this week, the debut album, Kill 'Em All, is celebrating an anniversary from 1983, as well as a singleversary for Enter Sandman, as they gear up to pull into the Sphere in Vegas. And once they move out, Rush is in talk of moving in next. Preceded by a Prize Coffin MMR Concert Spotlight with Avenged Sevenfold and Good Charlotte for our Prize Coffin winner tonight. That was just Jenny Hansen on the block of Pennsburg. She was a winner and very, very excited. Just won tickets to go see A7X in Good Charlotte August 14th at our FM Center in Camadelphia. 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So we did Good Charlotte tonight, Girls and Boys. Third single from the sophomore album in 2003, The Young and the Hopeless. Preceded by A7X, Hail to the King, title track of their sixth album in 2013. Good luck again tomorrow night when our Avenged Sevenfold and Good Charlotte Prize Coffin reopens. Jackie Bam Bam, your cool nighttime ghoul, letting you know about a cool big friggin' deal of the week going on right now at WMMR.com. 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Big friggin' deal of the week, two $50 gift cards to Two Stones Pub for just $25. All right, quickie timeout as I take more of your honor roll calls at 610-660-9333. We'll come right back, head up to our Mummer 7th inning strut with a Bam Bam Jam concert spotlight, and also crank up the Pantera all in a handful of minutes.
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0: The Bella Real Sisters, The Warning with Kerosene, second single from their upcoming fifth album, Everything's Falling. That'll fall on us August the 28th. Follow up to Keep Me Fed. And they're out in Japan this month prior to Pantera and Walk. And we wish their bass player, Rex Brown, a belated happy, happy birthday. Jackie Bam Bam, everybody's going to be happy if you love the 80s when they come in from a galaxy far away. As we welcome home Tom Kiefer, the Cinderella Man, and John Krabby Karabi, former Motley Crue screamer with the Gab Sync Wham. That'll be this Thursday night at the Keswick Theater, the 2026 Bam Bam Jam. You can still purchase tickets at keswicktheater.com. 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
1: You're still embarrassed and you'd rather put it off. 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

0: Another band from Bowling Green, Kentucky, known as Cage the Elephant on Philadelphia's 93.3 WMMR with Beaches in Tennessee. Lead-off single from their upcoming seventh album. First new music we're getting from them since Neon Pill in 2024. And it touches on Matt Schultz, one of the two Schultz brothers in the band's recovery from a severe mental health crisis, which hospitalized him for 3 months. And this symbolizes him finally being able to move past it. So a new chapter for the band, and they debuted it live at the CMAs at John Bon Jovi's bar in Nashville. Followed that up with Blink 182, All the Small Things, preceded by REM and Superman from their fourth album, Life's Rich Pageant. Came out 39 years ago today on IRS Records, the follow-up to Fables of the Reconstruction. And the original vinyl pressing of that album, as Superman wasn't even listed on the back cover sleeve. It was only mentioned on the physical paper label inside the record, as well as the label, a surprise for listeners. Love that. Prior to Cinderella, Once Around the Ride from their debut album, Night Songs. And this Thursday night will be the night, the Bam Bam Jam, starring the real Cinderella man, Kiefer, Tommy Kiefer, as we welcome him home with John Krabby Karabi and the Gab Shinque Band from Freehold, New Jersey, all at the Keswick Theater. Again, you get your tickets, keswicktheater.com. See you there Thursday night. All right, Jackie Bam Bam, your cool nighttime ghoul. Let's hit the bat lines at 610-660-9333 because the strut of the day makes you live longer, makes you feel better. And our Mummers 7th Inning Struts being brought to us by the Mummers Museum. Down there on 2nd and Washington, where every day is New Year's Day on Mummers Row. You can visit mummersmuseum.org for visiting hours, levels of membership, as well as all their amazing events. So let's bring in the saxes, the banjos, the glockenspiel, the accordion, and that upright bass. And don't forget the drums as we make that magical Philadelphia sound as you lead our Philadelphia String Band Division around City Hall with our Mummers 7th Thinning Strut when we come back.
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1: Hey, everybody. This is Gab Chinkwe from the Gab Chinkwe Band from Freehold, New Jersey. I'm hanging here with my guitarist, Fran, my drummer, Anthony, and my bass player, Aaron, and we're gearing up to play this Thursday, July 30th at the Keswick Theater for the Bam Bam Jam, opening up for Tom Kiefer and John Corabi. And you can still purchase tickets by going to our socials at the Gab Chinkwe Band or our website, thegabchinkweband.com. Jackie, we can't wait. Thank you so much for having us tonight. We're just wrapping up our final rehearsal, and we want everyone to join us right now because we didn't forget our golden slippers, and we're honored tonight to bring in your mummers and the seventh inning strut. Can't wait to strut on that Keswick stage with your Bam Bam, opening up for Tom Kiefer and John Corabi at your Bam Bam Jam this Thursday night. So let's bring it around City Hall right now, Jackie. It's time for the mummers and that good old seventh inning strut. Hit it, Bam Bam, and we'll see you at the Bam Bam Jam. Thanks, Jackie.

0: It's always fun when you get to put a flower pot on your head and say, we are not men, we are Devo, on 93.3 WMMR in Philadelphia. Theme from the movie Dr. Detroit from 1983. We're wishing one of the Cassiel brothers from Devo, Gerald, a happy, happy 78th birthday. Co-founder, co-lead vocalist, and bass player of the band. And he's the younger brother of the late Bob Cassiel in Devo. And we salute him by going to that movie motion picture soundtrack starring Dan Aykroyd and the first film that he made after the passing of John Belushi with Donna Dixon, who went on to be his wife after the film's release. Also, Howard Hessman, George Firth, Lynn Whitfield, Fran Dresser. And I want to thank the band from Freehold, New Jersey, calling in tonight, the Gab Shinquay Band. And Gabby called in, the lead singer, along with Fran, Aaron, and Anthony. The whole band bought in our Mummers seventh inning strut, and they said they might even bring their golden slippers and wear them up on stage at the Bam Bam Jam as they support John Krabby Karabi and Kiefer, the real Cinderella man, Tom Kiefer and the Tom Kiefer Band. Taking place now in 2 short days at your Keswick Theater. Some tickets do remain at keswicktheater.com. So thanks so much, Gabby, and great to hear from you, and we wish you all the best as you take the stage first at the next Bam Bam Jam Thursday night at the Keswick Theater. Looking forward to hanging out with everybody. Jackie Bam Bam, let's keep it in our great city of Philadelphia right now with Adam Wiener's band Low Cut Connie and the Sound of the Summer off their 8th album Living in the USA. And they're going to play Lancaster August the 9th, and they'll be back home November the 20th at Union Transfer. This is Can't Be Wrong. And this is Low Cut Connie here in the nighttime on MMR.
1: Yo, yo, yo, boys and girls, this is Adam Low Cut Connie coming at you, and you are listening to 93.3 WMMR to my main man, Jackie Bam Bam, the man with the rock and roll heart and the trashy Philadelphia accent who keeps the rock and roll flames alive. 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

0: Shine Down with 365 on 93.3 WMMR, everything that rocks and rolls. And that is the fourth song out of 18 we find on their current album, 8. It's also the leadoff single and the fifth song they did out of 20 at Xfinity Mobile Arena a couple weeks ago. And that tour moves into Missouri this evening, as well as Lubbock, Texas. I'm a Buddy Holly and Bobby Keys this Thursday night. Preceded by Getting You Into the Pink, we did Us and Them. Second single from that great masterpiece 8th album, Dark Side of the Moon, in 1974. And we're wishing founding member, keyboardist, singer, songwriter, and co-founder, Rick Wright, a heavenly happy 83rd birthday. Lived until 2008, passed away from lung cancer at the too young age of just 65. But he appeared on every Pink Floyd album and performed on all their tours. And he's also doing the backup vocals on that track with David Gilmour on the lead vocals. And it's one of the first studio tracks Floyd ever used female background singers. And they hired noted session vocalists Liza Strike, Leslie Duncan, and Doris Troy, who just came off her big solo hit, Just One Look, creating them soulful soaring choruses. Jackie Bam Bam, your holy leader to full-time vampires, with the leader of our Team WMMR Rock and Rollers, who led us from the bend of the shore over the weekend. And we thank you for riding with us and benefiting the families behind the badge. Looking forward to doing it again next year with zero F's given, the executive producer of the Preston Steve Show, the real mayor of Delco, keeping it real each and every morning with zero F's given, my man.
1: Hey, it's Casey Boy. 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
0: Get that sports report ready, little buddy. And away we go, gang. July the 28th in the history of concerts. Some events that maybe you're at in our great city of Philadelphia. Let's see where we're going. First thing out of the box says, we're going to Broad and Patterson, your air-conditioned girl, the Spectrum, 1969. You were there. You were there with Tom Jones. Let's move right into the 70s here. 1971, Stephen Stills also at your Spectrum. 72, let's stay there with the genius, Ray Charles. Bicentennial year, the Kinks came running out on that stage, as Pierre used to say, along with Ian Hunter. Nice. 77, fins up, Jimmy Buffett and Kiki D got the rock and roll enter. Elton John's dear friend played the Tower Theater in Upper Darby, 69th and Ludlow, 1977. The Animals with Steppenwolf at your Spectrum. It was an Animals reunion in 1983. Bonnie Raitt with the Jeff Healey Band right down the street here at the Mann Music Center in 1990. Crows down there on South Street, the TLA in 1998. Jimmy Eat World was at your Factory in 02. We had two shows in 2007, Festival Pierre, now defunct, on Delaware Avenue, hosted 311, as well as Silver Chair at the TLA on South Street. Again, both in 2007. 09, it was Yes in Asia at your Tower Theater, 69th and Ludlow. Upper Darby was rocking. About Aaron Lewis without staying here, Harris, Philadelphia in 2012. Zimmy was in town. Bob Dylan with Wilco, nice. At your Susquehanna Bank Center in 2013. Same night, War teamed up with Cheech and Chong at the Sands Bethlehem Event Center. We had Joni Jett and her Black Hearts along with Daughtry at the Kimmel Center. And my man, Tommy Kiefer, I was up there in New York City at B.B. King's in Times Square, which I don't think that exists anymore, but we were there. It was a great show in 2014. Cheap Trick with Frampton coming alive. Sands Bethlehem Event Center in 2015. Rich without Chris, Mr. Robinson from the Black Crowes solo show at the Sellersville Theater. I hosted that in 2016. Same night, DJ Jazzy Jeff was in Camadelphia at your Tea Pavilion along with Lenny Kravitz, Lady Gaga, invite only, the DNC convention. 2017, Wilco, this time at the Tea Pavilion. Same night, the Mighty Boss Tones, Matty Cord's dear friend, Dickie Barrett, was at Union Transfer. and the record company played the Music Box at the Borgata in Atlantic City, all in 2017. 2018, a handful of tickets come out of our box. Eagles with James Taylor together. Citizens Bank Park, the Smashing Pumpkins. They're reuniting at Lollapalooza this weekend in Chicago, but they were here in our great city of Philadelphia at the Wells Fargo Center. War on Drugs. One of my favorites at the T Pavilion. Vanilla Fudge, Rick Derringer, Badfinger, Mitch Ryder, and the Detroit Wheels. Nice. At your Keswick Theater in 2018. We had Hootie and the Blowfish with the Bare Naked Ladies. At our T Pavilion in 2019. The Struts with the Glorious Sons at the Mount Airy Casino, both in 2016. 2022, Vixen. Yeah, I was at the Landis Theater. I was there. 2023, just saw him last night. Well, two nights ago with Motley Friggin' Crew. Tesla at Parks Excite Center in Bensalem. Godsmack teamed up with Stain. By the way, Godsmack teamed up with Dorothy just announced. My pal Sam Bam Colton texted me earlier. Their guitarist, formerly a Faster Pussycat, coming to Atlantic City October the 24th. Godsmack and Dorothy. Cool. But this show is at your FM Center in Camadelphia. Also, Santana was at the Hard Rock in Atlantic City, the first of two, all in 2023. And our last stop tonight, I hosted this one, my pal, the Golden Voice and the Babies and Bad English, John Waite, with Farner and Styx at your FM Center in Camadelphia. And there you have it. That's our time machine for today, gang. Now we fast forward our bad selves back to the future of 2026, heading up to our Tuesday Blues Day fix. And let's get there with a Three Doors Down albumversary. And speaking of, let's flash you back to Motley Friggin' Crew show at our FM Center all in a handful of minutes.

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Every cover band out there's favorite song, Third Eye Blind, Semi-Charmed Life. Also, Amy Lee and Evanescence with Who Will You Follow? Second single from her sixth album, Sanctuary. First new music we get from them in 5 years. And they're playing Missouri tonight. And they'll hit Ohio this Thursday. And flashing his back, the Motley Crue's Carnival Sins Tour, which took place last night, which took place Monday night at your FM center, along with Extreme and Tesla. And speaking of Motley Crue, former Motley Crue screamer, John Krabby Karabi, will join us at the Bam Bam Jam with Tom Kiefer of Cinderella playing all of your favorites this Thursday night at the Keswick Theater. Looking forward to hanging out with everybody, along with the band from Freehold, New Jersey, the Gab Shin Kuei Band. Tickets will be available at the box office as well as KeswickTheater.com. All right, Jackie Bam Bam, Here Without You is celebrating a singleversary. Came out 23 years ago today on Three Doors Down's sophomore album, Away From the Sun. And now the song takes on an entirely new meaning now that lead singer and founding member, songwriter Brad Arnold's no longer with us. No thanks to that damn C word. Cancer sucks. It's Three Doors Down and Here Without You in the nighttime on MMR.

0: in fine Greta fashion here at 93.3 WMMR. Everything that rocks and rolls with Greta Van Fleet and Play Your Games. Due to be on their upcoming fourth album. First new music we're getting from them in 3 years. Very Zeppelin 3-ish. As Josh Kiska power howls his way through that one. On a song about seizing the moment prior to 3DD. Three Doors Down and Here Without You. Celebrating its 22nd anniversary from their sophomore album, Away from the Sun. Jackie Bam Bam, your wizard of wackiness. We're not too far away from our Tuesday honor roll call, so let me give you a last call right now in case you haven't texted yours in. I'll take it at 610-660-9333. Do my best to get to everybody. So while you're tapping your final one out, via text with your three credentials, name, workplace, hood, department you'd like to be represented in. Again, do my best to get to everybody. And again, it is a Tuesday, so let's get our Tuesday Blues Day fix. We're one of the last great rock and roll blues Hall of Famers who's celebrating his 90th birthday this week, and he's coming to the area. I'll tell you all about it when we help him blow out some blues candles when we come back inside of his checkerboard lounge in Chicago, all in just a moment.
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0: Well, come on, follow me down to Chicago. We're going to Chess Studio tonight to get our Tuesday Blues Day fix. And he's one of the last living members of the Chess recording artists. His name, Buddy Guy. Buddy is blowing out 90 candles on his rock and roll birthday cake this week. As a matter of fact, this Thursday night and this Friday night, he'll celebrate it in Atlantic City at Ovation Hall at Ocean Casino Resort. And yours truly will be out to host the show Sunday night at the Keswick Theater in Glenside. Do not miss the legendary blues man, Buddy Guy, keeping the blues alive. So let's celebrate his birthday tonight. He's influenced generations of guitarists: Clapton, Hendrix, Jimmy Page, Keith, Stevie Ray Vaughan, Jeff Beck, Gary Clark Jr., John Mayer, just to name a few. And he played with Muddy Waters as a session guitarist, along with Junior Wells in the 1960s. So tonight we're going to go to the Beacon Theater and shine a light on Buddy Guy with the world's greatest rock and roll band, the Rolling Stones, when they had him as a special guest. After, we go to Buddy's Club in Chicago, known as Legends, with a little medley put together with a mashup of Voodoo Child, Sunshine of Your Love, The Animals, as a history lesson here, saluting the 1960s British blues rock scene, which globalized the Chicago blues style that he helped create. So let's go to Live at Legends in Chicago with Buddy Guy in 2012, as we wish him a happy, happy 90th birthday this week with Boom Boom / Strange Brew. And then we'll roll out the Champagne and Reefer up at Beacon Theater with the Stones, all here on MMR's Tuesday Blues Day with Buddy Guy in our spotlight tonight.
1: Yeah, I feel good. 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
1: 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And Buddy Guy is gonna help us out.

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1: I can hear them words all night long. It's a Tuesday Blues Day in 93.3 WMMR with Buddy Mother Effing Guy. As you hear Mick Jagger call him up at the Beacon Theater, as you wish Buddy Guy a happy, happy 90th birthday this Thursday. And we salute him going to the Rolling Stones live album Shine a Light with many special guests, including Buddy Guy, under the influence of the man who gave him his start at Chess Records, Muddy Waters, and Champagne and Reefer. From 2005 up in New York City, again at the legendary Beacon Theater. And Muddy originally did that in 1981 on his final studio album, King Bee, as Buddy keeps Muddy Waters and all the great Chess recording artists alive and well. I'm so happy that Martin Scorsese captured that from that amazing film in 2008. And at the end of the performance in that film, you see Keith Richards famously hand over his own guitar to Buddy as a sign of respect. And he also jumped up on stage in Milwaukee on the Stone Zip Code Tour. And Buddy's history with the Stones goes back to 1964 when Muddy, Willie Dixon were all Chess Records, along with Buddy, when the Rolling Stones walked in to record. We see that by going back to 2012 on RCA Records, live at Legends, Buddy Guy's Club in Chicago, doing Boom Boom / Strange Brew, The Animals, and Cream. Just a couple of those medleys that salute the 60s British blues rock scene, reminding the audience how musicians like Cream, The Animals, Hendrix globalized that Chicago blues sound that he helped create. So do not miss Buddy Guy in the area in Atlantic City this Friday night at Ocean Casino Resort and this Sunday night at the Keswick Theater. Happy birthday, Buddy Guy, and cheers to many, many more. All right, Jackie Bam Bam, your nighttime buddy. Tomorrow night at 11 o'clock, we'll be riding in our Way Back Wednesday time machine. It's almost time for Honor Roll Call, so let's head in that direction right now. With Nickelback joined by John Five, who was just in town with Motley Crue last night. He's a current member of their touring band. And this is due to be on Nickelback's upcoming 11th album, Everything Under the Stars, due out October the 30th, the follow-up to Get Rollin'. And it falls on the heavier side of Nickelback's spectrum. It's Rattle the Cage on MMR's We Be Up Anyway program.

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1: That song to the band to help prevent them from breaking up. He was such a big fan of Mott the Hoople, and the track went on to become an anthem of glam rock. And that song tied in directly into his apocalyptic concept album, The Rise and Fall of Ziggy Stardust and the Spiders from Mars. Proceeded with a little connection to Mott the Hoople. Their founding guitarist moved on to form Bad Company, Mick Ralphs, with Paul Rogers, and were given the drummer in Bad Company and Free a little love, Simon Kirk. He's turning 77 today. So we saluted him. We took one from Bad Company's catalog, Good Love and Gone Bad, opening up their sophomore album, Straight Shooter, in 1975 on Zeppelin's Swan Song label. Prior to the band he was in with Paul Rogers, Free and All Right Now, their signature song, closing track on their third album, Fire and Water, in 1970, which was co-written by the late Andy Frazier and Paul Kossoff. Simon Kirk just lays that no-frills beat down during the verses. Jackie Bam Bam, your senior neck biter, and Charlie Brown laying down the second honor roll call for the work week. Let's begin the Tuesday edition right now.
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1: Let's begin by going way out there with our OOT, our out-of-towners department. K stands for Christy in Rocky, Colorado. Sharon is in South Carolina. Molly with the bar dude in Arizona on the teddy bear's boat with Logan and Candace. We have another Teddy in Chesapeake City. We have another Christy, this one spelled with a C. That's Christy Ann in Culver City. Big Bad John, MBB alumni, is representing Crown Point, Indiana. And Holly loves the Gems and Chestnuts in Port St. Lucie, Florida, where Molly is in Portland, Oregon. Jade Alicia, Buffalo, New York, with Kendra, rocking and stocking, flicking the lights, the Choir Boys. That's Barry, Percocet AutoZone. 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Shiloh, Jimmy and Rocky, and Dave in the Leather Department. Berlin Farmers Market, Golden Pretzel, Howard and Nance, and 30 and Danny Mertz. Bambi, not feeling good, lost little Suki. I'm so sorry. She crossed the Rainbow Bridge. Bambi took the night off. We're thinking of you, Bambi, and prayers to St. Francis, patron saint of animals. Bambi works at the Red Lobster in Pottstown. Jay's back at My Bike Restoration in Mays Landing. DD, Double D, MVB alumni, Dandy Don. He's in his inferno doing printing and ROFO with his family. Bitsy, Felicia Galetta, Donna Mulvey, Lisa Monica, and John flying high at Freedom Mortgage tonight. On to our assorted department, the shy one jumping through puddles with Gail and her dad celebrating an anniversary in Torsdale. Spring City Rick feeling a little bit better, getting ready for the Bam Bam Jam. Brian is in Gladwin with his father tonight. WWW Wee Willie Weber also with his father in Ardmore. We have Billy and Dan in Blackwood along with Angelo. Mikey D says he's not shy. He's looking at the skies of Delaware with his wifey. Bill's in Bear, Delaware, and MVB alumni, Motorcycle Mama in Croydon, getting ready to hang out with the full-time vampires at Rita's Water Ice. Yeah, that's coming up August 9th. More details to follow. Thanks, Yvette. Lucy is in the Village of Revere tonight. Scott hanging out upside down in Downingtown. Maddie and his wife are in Chichester. Yo, Grizz! In the Great Northeast, Double S, Scotty Speed, ramping things up in Northampton. Jane, the Dancing Queen, is in Delaware and also in Claymont, Delaware. We have a Johnny. Not sure if it's a B good or a B bad. Slicing the Thin, the Pickle Man, and Dangerous Daryl and Dangerous Dolores at BJ's in the Shade of Maple. Jared with manager Steve Chop Chop at Carrabba's. Denise Override at TD Bank. Sweet Sweeping the Night, Pop Pop Crazy Carl is with Little Aura, and Aura's celebrating her first birthday. Aw. Happy birthday, Little Aura. Security Coffins tonight, BT, MBB alumni. He knows where to find the good stuff. Brian Tallarico in Logan Township in Amazon. Responding first for us, Ed at Jefferson Hospital in Stratford. Had a great night last night. Took his daughter to see Motley Crue. Love that. Let's move over to Center City. Jefferson, Dr. Kevin Furloin, Nurse Paula. Lucimar Valentino, Vampires with Guns and Badges, Mount Laurel Police Department.

0: 99 unit Nash, Drake, and Jersey, along with Chonsky on Route 73, Officer Lauren, Officer Bolts. We have Officer Doug, Medford Police Department, Pendel Fire Company, Thor, Caitlin, Frankie. And we have another Frankie at the Lindenwald Fire Company with his son, Bud. Is it Cinnaminson Fire Company, Palmyra Fire Company, The Invisible Man, and Lori. Also 17th District, Officer Moose and Officer Pat Deal. Yes, that's his real name. And Officer Vince, Cherry Hill Police Department, and he's part of the Quaker City String Band. Thanks for that thing you do, MMR full-time at iWars. Hey, keep in mind, we're going to have a roll call tomorrow night, but we'll do it live tomorrow night due to the Bam Bam Jam. I won't be here Thursday night, so let's have a live on a roll call tomorrow night. Keep that in mind. Doing it live. Let's take our final time out. Line up one more segment of the coolest songs ever made. Lead us up to the 12 o'clock TikTok. Let's get there inside of our encore set. We'll get to Hangovers from a movie motion picture soundtrack. We'll go to a girl band, and we'll get to one from the late Michael Hutchins from NXS, his lifelong partner. Then we'll get to them Delaware Destroyers coming into Park 6 Site Center, celebrating the single anniversary, all waiting for us. We come back. Stick around, won't you?
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Taylor Momsen, who celebrated a birthday over the weekend. So a happy belated birthday to Taylor and her band Pretty Reckless right there. When I Wake Up, second single from their fifth album, Dear God. They're going to power up AC/DC's MMR concert event at Lincoln Financial Field, September the 29th. Prior to Godsmack and I Stand Alone, I, Jackie Bam Bam, save the coolest songs for last. Inside of our encore set, as we begin with our first hangover coming from Lonesome George Thorogood and his Delaware Destroyers. We're going to the 16th anniversary of George's 14th album, The Dirty Dozen, on EMI Records. What's the follow-up to The Hard Stuff? And we'll get to that boogie-woogie that Lonesome George Thorogood and his Delaware Destroyers are known to give us at Parks Excite Center for an MMR concert event August the 28th in Bensalem. Here's Tail Dragger, the nickname that Howlin' Wolf gave James Jones in Chicago because he was constantly late to gigs. Sounds like me. And that trouble keeping time with the drummer. An old school blues terminology known as the tail dragger. Here on MMR's Who Needs Sleep Anyway program.

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1: Is she really going out with him?
2: Well, there she is. Let's ask her.
1: Betty, is that Jimmy's ring you're wearing?
2: Mm-hmm. Gee, it must be great riding with him.
1: Is he picking you up after school today?
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1: Oh, really? Oh, really? Oh, really? Oh, really? Oh, really? Oh, really? Oh, really? Oh, yeah. What do you think of that?
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0: As all the greatest songs ever made lift us up and take us out in 93.3 WMMR's Tuesday Blues Day with the great Joe Cocker and Jennifer Warnes doing that beautiful duet from the movie An Officer and a Gentleman. Was in theaters today in 1982. Starring Richard Gere, Deborah Winger, Louis Gossett Jr. The story of Zach Mayo, the United States Navy Aviation Officer Candidate, beginning his training at Aviation Officer Candidate School, and then Zach meets his first true girlfriend during his training, a young quote-unquote townie named Paula, Deborah Winger. Also comes into conflict with the hard-driving Marine Corps Gunnery Sergeant Emil Foley. And fun fact, Richard Gere originally refused to shoot that iconic final scene when that song played, and he carries Deborah Winger out of the factory. He felt the scene was way too sappy and cliche. But then once he saw the edited version with the song and the footage, he got chills and he completely changed his mind. And that film was shot in only 30 days, preceded by the leader of the pack from the girl group, the Shangri-Las, in 1965 on Redbird Records, title track and second single of their debut album. And we're honoring the life of one of the two sisters, Marge Ganser, passed away at the too young age of 48 today in 1996 from breast cancer. Even though she didn't sing the lead vocals, she was known as the leader of the group with her identical twin, Marianne. Prior to Michael Hutchins from NXS, lifelong partner Kylie Minogue doing Dee Dee Sharp's classic, The Locomotion, she released her version today in 1988, third single from her self-titled debut album, Kylie. And of course, it's been covered by many, including Grand Funk Railroad, Twisted Sister, Emerson, Lake and Palmer, and Carole King. Jackie Bam Bam, and I'm going to locomotion my way on out of here, but we'll do it again on a Way Back Wednesday with more gems and chestnuts, the coolest songs ever made. So make sure you come back and visit me. I'll be right here waiting for you. And we'll have more tickets to Avenged Sevenfold and Good Charlotte waiting for us inside the prize coffin. So, until we let it rock again, always remember to be kind, be cool, be careful, and I'll see you around the hood. Good night, Pierre Robert, wherever you are.
1: The great Jackie Bam Bam, who is an absolute rocker, ladies and gentlemen. Give him your undying love, devotion, and time.

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0: Philadelphia. 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

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No pen required, because we care. Well, that and Jackie chews all our pens.

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0: This Saturday, August 1st, is Pierre Robert's birthday. 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
1: So a little while back, we made a mention that there was a really cool event that was coming up. It was celebrating the 40th year of Double Dare.
2: Amazing.
1: And a reunion taking place in October 4th at City Winery. And the ticket sold out in record time.
2: Uh-huh. I mean, faster than it. Listen, we knew it was going to be popular. Didn't know it was going to be that popular.
1: Yeah, but it's...
3: cost me a fortune to buy every damn ticket. A fortune, I'm
1: telling
3: you.
1: But listen, there's a way that you can experience this, even though the tickets are sold out and you heard some voices in the background. Please welcome to our studio this morning two of the members of the Double Dare family, Mark Summers and Harvey.
4: Hello there.
1: Hi, fellas.
5: Who would have thought that people would actually want to come to this thing? You know, it's insane to me.
6: I did.
5: You did, huh? You just never know. And you guys made that announcement, and in 20 minutes, half the house was gone, okay?
2: I think this is transcended, because we knew that it had started a while ago, maybe 10, 15 years ago. It had started the...
5: nostalgia.
2: General nostalgia craze. Yeah. Now it's become... okay, this is iconic. I've got to see the Stones now. You never know. You never know.
5: Mix 83.
2: I've got to see these guys. And how miraculous that the Troika is all together for this.
5: I know. Robin will be there. Harvey, obviously, is going to be there. We've got some video that most folks, I don't think, have ever seen. It's going to be a fun extravaganza. It's going to run probably 90 minutes, I would imagine.
1: What's the format going to be? What are you guys going to be doing?
5: Starting off by picking people out of the audience and doing a physical challenge. We're going to be having slime, and we're going to play musical pies and get people mad. We're doing it at City Winery, and these people are bending over backwards, and they said, we don't care if you make a mess, do whatever you want.
1: Right.
5: So I went over there first time a couple days ago, and what a great facility that is.
2: It is. A lot of people having great shows. They're loving the place. And then the rumor is you're having Ed Kaye. Is he the composer?
5: Ed Kaloff, who wrote the original theme and wrote, you know, Price is Right theme and a million other things, is coming to do the music live.
2: Yeah. That's awesome.
5: Which
2: is
5: insane.
2: That's awesome.
4: Are you
2: gonna
4: have, kidding.
6: Surprise, Harvey. Are you going to have the props you used for, what was the one, Dunkle Dare, that we did a couple years ago?
5: We're working on that. Okay. The problem is the stage isn't that big where we can, you know, set it all up. But we're going to have some fun with all those things. Some big surprises. Something just came up that I'm going, oh my God, it's insane. And people who were on the show when they were, you know, 11 years old are popping up out of the woodwork and have stories. So it's in the works, October 4th, but the big announcement is people were complaining because we sold out in a nanosecond, and then we get letters via the lovely World Wide Web saying, but I live in Tuscaloosa, Alabama. What the hell am I supposed to do? So the announcement is we're going
3: to a better city.
5: We're going to do a pay-per-view event, and if you go to MarkSummersLive.com, you can find out all about that, and we're keeping it cheap. It's $25, and if you go on and the code word is WMMR. You'll get a little discount as well.
1: Yes.
5: And, you know, once again, I understand you can't get in. You're on the other part of the world. We want to make it easy for you to, you know, take a look and see what's going on.
3: But Mark, the big news is that sometimes since we've seen him last, Preston has become a meteorologist because he said tornadic activity.
1: Did
3: you hear
1: I've
3: that?
1: I've been studying.
3: I was so impressed.
1: Thank you, Harvey.
3: Young fella making something of himself, finally.
5: I have a 5 o'clock plane to Chicago. Am I not going to make that because of this
1: tornadic activity? No, it's a compliment from Harvey, who's a longtime radio personality here in Philadelphia as well.
2: You were at...

0: Steven Singer opened his first Second store in Bucks County, located in the village of Newtown next to the Capitol Grill. It's worth the trip. IHateStevenSinger.com.
1: It's kind of blocks away from where the show originated.
2: WHYY is where we started this thing.
1: Yeah.
2: And we thought maybe initially we would go there and do it. They had no interest in it.
1: Well, and maybe they changed their tune now. Yeah. They sold out so friggin' fast.
2: It worked out good because there wouldn't have been any room to do what we ended up deciding to do. But this, the studio that we shot in is no longer there. They redid the entire inside, so there's not a shell of any Double Dare anything there anymore. So it's you know. And this gentleman... I'm working for Food Network here in Philadelphia doing a show called Dinner Impossible. Mm-hmm. And I get a phone call from this kid in college in, I think it was in New Hampshire, saying, I want to learn about television. Can you help me? And I said, well, we're in Philadelphia. Why don't you come on down and let you sit in and see how we pitch these shows and all that kind of stuff? And he said, great, but how do I get there? And I said, well, you know, call your parents or get a job or something like that.
1: Yeah,
2: and he said, I don't have any money. So I flew him down to Philadelphia and put him up. And he's been surgically attached to my hip since then. And he's a Double Dare freak and the nicest guy in the world. He works at KDK in Pittsburgh now. He's in the industry. And he's the one who came up with this concept of, why don't we do a 40th anniversary? I called Nickelodeon and said, hey, we did a 25th, we did a 30th. I'd like to do a 40th anniversary. And they went, yeah, right. We do SpongeBob. So, you know, another story of them blowing me off.
1: It's no doubt the iconic nature of the show, the fact that you have the principals available to be part of it.
2: Yes.
1: But these are the things that elude, I guess, the suits, who are in charge of picking these things. But you have, now you guys are in control. And so you're talking about a lot of things that have never been, seen before, or talked about behind the scenes.
2: Some video stuff and some things that if they saw it was 30 years ago kind of situation.
1: Let me ask you about this episode that never aired where somebody was injured.
2: I just heard about this.
1: You guys just, apparently you had a reunion with some of the participants.
2: Well, it was so weird. I was doing a show in New York on, I think it was WMCA, and the technician there said, I want to tell you a story. I was on your show, 35 or 40 years ago, and I think it was the one show that never aired, and I knew right away that one show. Here was the deal. When the people would come in, their kids, their parents would have to sign off saying they were healthy, there were no problems, yada, yada, yada. Well, these parents lied, and this kid had something they used to call glass bones disease. I don't know what it's called now.
1: It's horrible.
2: And he goes, on your mark, it said go, and he goes from obstacle one to obstacle number two. The floor was always very slippery.
3: Yeah.
2: He slipped, and his bone went right through his skin. Tried not to throw up. I left the studio in a nanosecond because I'm a big, brave man.
1: Yeah.
2: And thank God Robin was there because she took her motherly instincts when she was, 23 or something and saved the situation. So we had to stop the obstacle course, needless to say. And there were all sorts of lawsuits back and forth and conversations about, we want to, complete this obstacle course. And it's the only show that never aired because there was no obstacle.
1: That's wild.
2: And here's something else. There's another story that sort of matches up with this. And that is, we did a new obstacle and it was called Sewer Shoot. And a kid had to go up a ladder and come back down, but he went backwards and he looked like he snapped his neck. I thought the kid was dead. And you hear me on the obstacle course going the whole time, are you okay? Are you okay? And I keep saying it over and over and over again. Well, he got to obstacle number five because of the difficulty he had. And afterwards, his dad comes up to us in the green room and said, my name is Joe Schmo, and I have this big law firm here in Philly. And that obstacle was really not fair. And my kid wanted that TV on obstacle number six, and he never got there because of falling backwards. So here's the deal. Give him that television from obstacle number six, and I won't sue you. But if you don't, we're coming after you.
1: Wow.
2: So we gave him the television set. And from that point on, Mike Klinghoffer, our exec producer, went through every kid's information. And if any parent was an attorney, the kid was not allowed out of the show.
1: Smart move. Yeah. But, you were juggling. Listen, it could be stated accurately that we were perhaps a quarter less litigious around the time of the show. Now we're just through the roof litigious.
2: Yes.
1: So, Do you look back now as you guys, John and you guys are talking about and reminiscing about all of this?
2: Yeah.
1: Does any particular moment come up to you where you both all go, that was insane. How do we ever get away with that? John, anything come to mind?
4: Well, first, you can't call me that. You got to call me Harvey.
1: Harvey, I'm sorry.
4: Only my wife is allowed to call me that. But anyway, I remember the kid breaking his arm, but I didn't realize we didn't air the show.
2: No.

0: We couldn't.
1: Yeah, I guess so.
2: Were you running away with Mark?
1: Man, oh man! I mean, we did. Well, how many episodes did we do? 600 or 700? I mean, a lot.
0: 525.
1: Okay, wow. Jesus, a lot of episodes. And you know, initially when it was brand new, I was thinking, oh God, is this just sort of some horrible, you know,
0: working with
1: making kids want things and materialistic, you know, horrible values. And within, I don't know, the first week, I went, oh my God, the kids don't give a crap about the prizes.
0: Yeah,
1: they just want to jump in the goo. And all those episodes, 500 and some episodes, we never had a kid. That wasn't fair.
0: Right.
1: Parents all the time.
2: Of course.
1: The kids, every single kid said, man, they got to 2.5 obstacles and went, that was the best time of my life.
2: Yeah.
1: And it made you feel good because the kids just wanted to be there and get a chance. To do it.
2: They're just
1: it.
2: Being kids. They want to play.
1: They were being
2: It's like
1: kids.
2: A Little League game where the parents are too much and the kids are just playing the game and having fun.
1: And, and the beauty, what the show tapped into, I think, was that thing about being kids. Preston, you said it too. It's like we were grown-ups, allegedly, but we were giving them permission to do what they always wanted to do. And all the other grown-ups were saying, don't. And so this show said, go for it.
2: As far as the prizes went, though, what was one the biggest? What do you think were the biggest prizes?
0: Well, Space Camp. And we were giving away computers, but nobody knew what a computer was.
2: With the Space Camp, did you ever get feedback from the kids or the parents that did go and tell you what their
0: experience
2: was like?
0: They had the best time in their lives, and they still talk about it and stuff like that.
2: Wow.
0: One of the weirdest days, though, when we launched the Fox Network. People don't even remember this. At 8 p.m. when Fox launched, Double Dare on Saturday nights was the first show that launched. Okay?
1: No, it was Married with Children, Double Dare, and a third show, which I can't remember.
2: Herman's Head or something like that? Was that one of the initial?
1: It might have been, but I know that we were one of the first two things when they first began doing television.
2: They were only on for like 3 hours on that particular night.
0: Yeah, that's right.
1: Exactly.
0: And,
1: right.
0: And we started off with celebrities, and we did Weird Al Yankovic against Lou Ferrigno was one of the episodes.
2: You started off doing celebrities
0: and stuff like that, right? Yeah. And so it was just nuts. And it took off and did great. And then Barry Diller, who was running Fox at the time, decided he wanted to have the Dallas Cowboy cheerleaders against Playmates from the Playboy Club. Yeah. And Jerry Laybourne, our president of the channel, said, over my dead body. And he said, I'll cancel it if you don't put those people on. So Jerry said, I'll save you the problem. I'll cancel it. It's a kid's show, and we're not doing that.
2: Yeah.
0: And so this is crazy. So we had the studio for 3 more days, and we didn't know what to do with it. So Alan Silverberg, our head writer, was instructed to write 2 or 3 home videos, and Harvey and I shot these things in the studio with no rehearsal, and there's 2 or 3 of them still out there, and you know, we tried to do the best we can when we could, but we started to give cars away when it became prime time.
1: I was going
0: to
1: say, when we were doing the Fox show, you were talking about prizes, and it was like, that was when I finally got to live out the dream, and I could say, it's a new car!
2: But Harvey, how cool would it have been to give a car to a kid?
0: So here's what happened on one of the shows. They were giving away this new car, and the obstacle course was very close, and this kid had to reach for the flag, and he just missed it, and the clock hit 00. And, you know, it was great television. And backstage, the parent took this kid by his shirt, by his throat, and going, I can't believe you! And it was horrible.
2: No.
0: And we had to separate them. And it was always the parents who were causing problems because the kids just wanted to get messy and have fun.
2: Was there at any point, so legally, I guess, how did you corral the parents away from the kids? I assume if they were helicoptering.
1: We killed several of them.
2: You killed several.
0: They were put in another room far away from the kids.
2: Yeah, how could you not want to do that? Yeah. We're seeing stuff like you just described. Yeah,
1: it's like Little League. You know what I mean? Yeah, the parents are always the one behaving badly. Jeez.
2: Go ahead, Marissa.
3: Well, then what happened when it became Family Double Dare? Were the parents getting vicious?
0: Some of them were more awkward and difficult than others, and you know, trying to give their kids pep talk and be, you know, here's what you need to do on this physical challenge, you know, you'll do this and I'll do this, and you know, the kids, they didn't think about it, they hardly listened to what we told them to do. We would do an obstacle course and we would rehearse it before and say, okay, this is Sunday slide, put your feet on either side, because if you put it in the middle, you'll get pudding on. You won't be able to do it. Yeah. And your market said go. Everything we told them not to do, they did. Okay? Yeah, the few that listened won. And we usually had like one out of every five shows going all the way. But kids aren't listening to you. They're on television and they want to get slimed. And the big thing for a while was the first 65 episodes, I didn't get a drop on me. And so I wasn't wearing Reeboks or anything like that. The show takes off. They do a focus group and the kids say, I want to get Mark Summers messy. So Nickelodeon management calls me in one day and say, the show's going great, ratings are amazing, we're picking you up for 130 episodes, but there's one change. What's that? Well, the kids want to slime you. Well, why the hell they want to do that? I don't care, but we're going to do it. And so that's when the whole, you know, OCD thing started to come out in my head, because I didn't want to get messy.
1: But none of us knew. I mean, I did the entire run of the whole show with Mark and had no idea that every time he was getting covered, that he was dying a mini death inside time.
4: Let me ask about that, because the Life and Slimes of Mark Summers, successful show and Broadway and all of this stuff, and so in a larger sense, do you consider that sort of a running therapy for you for your life? And if so, to you, Harvey, how is the show? Has the show helped you in ways? Or because clearly it had a massive impact with Mark, because you could sort of say, this is stuff that was going on that nobody knew.
0: Nobody knew. I didn't even know, because I didn't know what OCD was. I just knew I was uncomfortable with it. But when I came out, so to speak, on Vickers and Summers, my talk show, and Dr. Eric Hollander was on talking about OCD, and I admitted live on television that I had it, Jerry Laybourne, who was president, called me up and said, I apologize. I said, for what? She said, for putting you through that. I said, my whole life I wanted to host a game show. You could have done anything to me. You could have dropped, you know, turds on me. I would have done it.
4: That would have been a great segment.
0: Yeah.
4: The second show that didn't air.
1: And I was a kid who was from Philadelphia, never left Philadelphia, spent my entire working career here, and I got to do a game show, and I got to do a national game show, and I got to do it here in Philly, then we went to New York, then we went to Universal Studios. I got to work at Universal Studios, where I'd get up in the morning at like 4:15, and I'd drive to a radio studio, and I'd do my radio show from Orlando to here until 9 in the morning. Then I'd get in my rented Mustang and drive around corners real fast, and I'd go to Universal Studios. Now, listen to this. I pull up to Universal Studios, and there's a gatehouse, and the guard says, good morning, Harvey. Are you kidding me?
2: Yeah.
1: And I drive into a parking spot that says Harvey on it. I go in a giant sound stage that's Nickelodeon's sole property to use as they will in this agreement with Universal. And I go into a dressing room that has a star on it and says Harvey on it. Oh, come on. Yeah, I got a lot out of the show.
4: Yeah, good, good.
1: It was just the best.
4: And with you know, the three of you, we talk about this conversation came up a while ago when the Harry Potter cast reunited for that HBO documentary about the series, and they're all talking about they share a common thing. They share a common bond. We talk about how long we've been on this show, and there's just
1: how long now?
4: Well, 28
2: years?
4: 28 years.
2: Wow.
4: Yeah, I think so. So, and you guys have that, like a second language. I mean, do you get the time to something like this? Because you guys are all friendly.
0: We stay in touch. Right. Harvey and I talk. This is where we are. We started off. I was 34 years old. We were the same age, right?
1: Right. I was 35.
0: And we you know, we've the entire team, we're all still friends. It was easy to put everybody back together on this thing. But, you know, I was diagnosed with cancer 15 years ago, and the reason I come to Philly twice a year is I still have my same doctor. He's a great oncologist. I'm on these pills, and for some reason the laws have changed and they are not allowed to ship them to California. So they shipped them to Harvey, and then Harvey sends me the pills. And now Harvey is having some health. Thank you very much.
4: You just handing you the pills.
0: And Harvey is having some health issues. And now he's on some pills. So here we are, these two old people who used to throw green liquids at kids are now talking about our pills. Oh, my God. Did you get your pills today?
1: Let me tell you, between the two of us, it costs about $180,000 a month to keep us going.
0: He's not kidding you. These pills are so much
1: crap.
0: Money.
1: Holy crap.
0: Mine are $18,400 a month.
4: Okay.
0: Holy
4: hell.
0: This little
4: hell.
0: Package is $18,000.
1: Mine are $25,000 a month for 30 pills.
0: Right?
2: Yeah.
0: It's insane.
2: Have you thought about going black market for the
0: No, you can't
1: this
0: do
1: is
0: it.
1: Where you jump in and go, yes, but it's so worth it.
4: I'm not sure.
1: The smart man in the room.
4: Yeah. No, listen, but with all of that, yeah. the fact that you can go into like the City Winery, like this show sells out so quickly and provides so much nostalgic, you know, joy for so many people, that has to be a great medicine in and of itself.
0: Well, it is, but you know, you guys started it and announced it, and then I cut a little video, which got 100,000 hits, like, instantaneously. I've never had anything like that at all. But the comments that people wrote out, he didn't age well. Okay, I was 34. I'll be 75 in November. Bite me,
5: honestly, bite you.
0: I don't look good. You should look, and I said to the guy, you should look half as good as I do. What are you, 42? Screw you, man.
5: Which I can say that.
0: Back in the Nickelodeon days, it was like, yes, thank you very much for watching. Yeah, go to hell.
1: Go to hell. You know? He's so mellow now in his old age.
5: He's chilled out in his old age.
1: That's what you need, Mark.
4: Oh, my God.
1: You
4: need
0: shut the f-
5: Well, hearing about how much these pills cost on a monthly basis, yes. you would think that that this event would be a for-profit event.
0: No, it's not. And here's the deal. You know, when this stuff first started, I was covered by SAG after the union.
5: Yeah.
0: And it cost me like $10 a month, okay? Well, when COVID happened, our lovely union got rid of everybody 65 and over. They said they were costing us too much money. And Ed
1: and
0: Asner.
1: Now we know why.
0: Yes. Yeah. And Ed Asner, who was at one time president of Screen Actors Guild, said, now is when I need it.
4: Yes.
0: And it's not there.
4: That's absurd. Yeah.
0: So I called my oncologist here in Philly and I said, can I get off these pills? He said, no, you have to stay on them. And I said, but I don't have, you know, $18,000. Yeah. So University
1: lies.
0: Of Pennsylvania Hospital.
1: Oh, lies.
0: University of, not monthly. So University of Pennsylvania Hospital gave them to me for a while for like $2,500. And then that went away. Mm. And then we went on Obamacare. And got him for like $3,000 or something like that. And then through a class action lawsuit, Ed Asner won. So these lovely pills cost me $5 a month now.
4: Wow. Yes. Good.
0: So thank God for Ed Asner.
4: So you must watch Up all the time at home.
0: Yeah, I do. And reruns of Mary Tyler Moore. You know,
2: it's Lou Grant still working hard.
0: Yeah. So, you know, but that's the stuff we have to deal with. And Harvey and I, you know, we talk, now we talk about, you know, our aches and pains.
4: So when was, do you remember that milestone moment where you got the little pill container that had the days of the week on it? You know, that there's that rite of passage.
0: I have several of them.
4: I do, too.
6: Yeah, me too.
4: What kind of pills are Robin taking? Yeah, let's talk about her.
0: She doesn't need them anymore.
4: She takes Molly. She just does Molly.
0: She looks like $1 million. She was too lazy to drive over from New Jersey this morning this early. We wanted her here.
4: You're the guy's falling apart, and you're here.
2: All right, well, listen, the big event is coming up, but not till October. It's sold out. Immediately, it's a 40-year Double Dare reunion, but you will be able to access it. You can do it pay-per-view. It's $25. You go to MarkSummersLive.com. You can go ahead and get yourself signed up for that, and you'll be good to go. But this is going to be a really special night. This is
4: so cool.
2: Yeah, this is a really cool event. And not only are Mark and Harvey going to be there, but Robin will be on.
4: She's in Jersey right now.
2: Hope she's doing okay in New Jersey.
0: You know, we're looking forward to it. I, you know, it's the last one. Here's what I thought. Okay, it's the 40th anniversary. In 10 years, I'll be 85 if I'm even here.
4: Yeah.
0: So I figured this is it. This is the last one we'll ever do. It's just hopefully I can even move at 85.
4: It's gonna be like Lord of the Dance on that stage.
0: Yeah, right.
1: And can I just say, like you said, 28 years, Preston. Yeah. You got Preston and Steve. Man, it's like as someone who tried for longevity and got this close and fell a little short, for you guys to be on that long and to be doing it the way that you're doing it. You're genuinely talented, funny, interesting guys. You're really irreverent. You're really stupid and teenage sometimes. But you're never mean. No. And that was the world I was in back then.
2: I remember. Right?
1: And it was a little shocking to me. And I never went there. And I'm very proud of whatever I was able to do for almost the 20 years I did mornings. But you guys have made it last for freaking ever with incredible ratings that don't seem to slide. And I think you just owe you know, you owe yourselves, wow, we've done some
4: it's very
1: good
4: kind.
1: Stuff.
4: Thank you, Harvey. I appreciate that, man. Thank you so much. Especially from you with your career. We appreciate it.
2: Yeah. Well, listen, guys, it's wonderful to see you. 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And you guys both look fantastic, yeah. 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
2: Don. Good morning and welcome. And let's begin. It's Wednesday, right?
4: Wednesday, yeah.
2: Double check here. Weather-wise for today, we had all that stuff come through last night. It is sweeping its way out now. It's going to leave with some spotty pop-up showers depending on where you are at any given time today. But nothing steady is expected. Still remaining humid, high of about 84 degrees. Not quite as sticky as yesterday. Tomorrow, kind of the same thing. High of about 82 and maybe a pop-up shower. And then after that, we start seeing nothing but sunshine. And the humidity levels are going up, so it's going to be toasty heading into the weekend. Let's take a look at the traffic, see how we're doing this morning. Marissa, what's going on?
3: 95 northbound, there's an accident. The left shoulder is blocked. This is right around exit 5 in Newcastle. Then we have some emergency maintenance in the right lane. This is on 130, right at Airport Circle. The right lane is closed. 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Gotta have a Wawa. That's your traffic. 93.3 WMMR.
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2: Today is Wednesday, July 29th. Good morning. A Havertown man has been arrested for allegedly leaving threatening voicemails to the Delaware County Sheriff's Office. Sean Keenan, 40 years old, was taken into custody yesterday. The sheriff had expected to begin his birthday with a celebratory message, but instead listened to threatening calls, which he said were left multiple times on Saturday on the county's sheriff's civilian hotline. In the first call, it came in around 11:12 p.m. The second was then made 3 minutes later at 11:15, according to officials. And in those voicemails, Keenan allegedly stated, "Death to Islam, and I will find you. I know where you are. You're an amateur. I will find you. I will break you." Another voicemail included the threat, "I'm going to snipe you when you least expect it, and I'm going to force feed you your intestines." Camara, the sheriff, said, "I was taken aback, loss of words. I'm still at a loss for words." The Delaware County District Attorney's Office said detectives traced the phone number that was used to leave the voicemails to a 911 call that Keenan made in February to report a crash. Investigators said they compared the recordings and determined the voices matched. Police went to Keenan's Havertown home, where authorities said that he admitted to leaving the voicemails. Keenan's attorney disputed the allegations that Camara was the intended target of the threats. In a statement, the attorney said Keenan's wife had received multiple threatening scam calls. When Keenan returned one of the calls, he allegedly reached the sheriff's office without realizing it. The attorney said, believing that he was responding to the individual who had threatened his wife and family, he left the voicemail that is now the subject of these charges. Keenan has been charged with making terroristic threats with the intent to terrorize another, as well as ethnic intimidation, harassment, and disorderly conduct. His bail was set at $100,000 unsecured with electronic home monitoring. His preliminary hearing is scheduled for August 7th. Officials say the investigation remains ongoing and active. Anyone with additional information in this case is asked to call the lead investigator, Detective Ed Rosen, at 610-891-4161.
4: It's a wild story.
2: Yep. Eight people across three states have been arrested and charged in connection with an investigation into online child exploitation, according to the Mercer County Prosecutor's Office in New Jersey. Operation Guardian Angel started in March of 2026 in anticipation of increased international and domestic travel due to the FIFA World Cup and an expected surge of visitors to New Jersey, according to officials. During that time, officials said that the operation targeted people who were allegedly utilizing social media applications to exploit and prey on children. Investigators focused on identifying and arresting people who allegedly used the online platforms to engage in unlawful communications and activities with minors. The investigation resulted in the arrest of eight men from New Jersey, Pennsylvania, and Connecticut. Second-degree crimes carry a sentence of 5 to 10 years in state prison and a fine of up to $150,000. Third-degree crimes carry a sentence of 3 to 5 years in state prison and a fine up to $15,000. And fourth-degree crimes carry a sentence of up to 18 months in state prison and a fine of up to $10,000, according to officials. And they urge anyone with information about suspected improper contact, please contact the Internet Crimes Against Children Unit at 609-989-6568 or the New Jersey Internet Crimes Against Children Task Force tip line at 888-648-6007. And finally, the wait is to learn more about Six Flags Great Adventure's planned new roller coaster for 2027 is over. The South Jersey Amusement Park announced yesterday that Bacanua, which will be the world's fastest spinning coaster,
4: oh boy,
2: will launch in 2027.
4: Bacanua.
2: Yeah, Bacunawa. I think that's how you pronounce it.
1: I like that. Yeah, yeah.
5: Did you guys watch?
2: Bacanawa.
5: Bacanawa.
2: Yeah.
5: Have you guys seen the artist rendering of what this is?
4: It sounds cool, though.
5: It looks wild.
2: I've seen these spinning things before.
4: I'm not going to do it.
2: A few years ago, I'd be all about it, but yeah. Dude, it's a puke machine.
4: Yeah.
2: There's no way I'm doing it. It is really really bizarre looking.
4: Oh, we're looking at some pictures.
2: The ride will reach up to 100 miles an hour.
4: Whoa.
2: It'll have guests spinning in their seats as the coaster goes upside down for a record amount of time, and the coaster will also go backwards. So, the record-breaking spinning coaster will fulfill a promise at Six Flags made to fans after Kingda Ka was demolished in February of last year. Kingda Ka, which debuted in 2005, was the fastest and tallest roller coaster in the world and a favorite among thrill seekers. And it, of course, would take guests 45 stories in the air and launch from 0 to 128 miles per hour in mere seconds. But this thing looks outrageous.
3: It almost looks fake.
2: Yeah.
3: Like, it's so outrageous, they're going to come back tomorrow and go, just kidding.
4: Yeah. Well, it looks like halfway between an amusement park ride and a torture device.
2: Yeah, so it goes way, way up high while spinning and, you know, going fast, and then it stops and goes backwards and
4: you return
2: back. So
4: I love it.
2: That's going to be coming out in 2027, so get yourself ready for that. All right, sports this morning. Hey, Case, what's going on this morning?
1: Well, the Eagles signed two-time Pro Bowl selection Jalen Carter to a four-year, $152 million extension worth up to $160 million. That deal includes $106 million guaranteed. The contract is the richest for a defensive tackle in NFL history in both guaranteed money and average annual value. Carter has been selected to each of the past two Pro Bowls. He had 13.5 sacks, 37 quarterback hits, and 108 tackles in his first three seasons. Carter will now be under contract through the 2031 season. The deal puts any potential drama regarding his contract to bed before training camp practice begins today. The 76ers traded forward Johnny Broome to a 2020 and a 2027 second-round pick to the Clippers for cash considerations in a deal announced yesterday. The trade comes on the heels of 76ers free agent signing of LeBron James last week. Kentavious Caldwell-Pope, a former teammate of James with the Los Angeles Lakers, is set to join the Sixers after agreeing to a buyout with the Memphis Grizzlies. And the Phillies bats went silent last night. They could only muster up four hits in a 1-0 loss to the Marlins. The Phillies will wrap up their series in Miami this afternoon with Jesus Luzardo taking the mound for your Phillies. And that's your sports on MMR.
2: All right, thank you very much, Casey. We welcome you to Midweek. It's Preston Steve Show. The sun is up. We got things rolling. We have some guests that are going to join this morning. So a Wednesday thing we do is check in with Fox. Good day. Alex is out, but it'll be Mike and Karen.
4: Yeah.
2: We'll spend some time chatting with them as we get close to 8 a.m. Then after that, we're going to have stopping by the studio an author and former music director of WMMR, and she's got a book called The Mighty WMMR, and it's all about the history of this radio station. I've started to read it. It's really, really well done. And if you've been a longtime listener of this radio station, this is something you're going to want to pick up. Her name is Erin Riley.
4: Yeah.
2: And she was with the station for a chunk of time and can definitely speak on authority of the origins of this great radio station. And so she's going to pop in the 8 o'clock hour and we'll kind of pick a little bit about her, all that information about her. And I, you know, we walk down the halls here at WMMR, and I'll reiterate this when she comes in, and we have all these great photos and clippings and information and promo shots of things that have happened throughout the history of the radio station. I stop and I look at them from time to time.
4: Yes,
2: and read
4: them.
2: Yeah. And see the faces and read the names and see the things that took place. And, you know, a lot of that stuff I wasn't here for. I didn't experience it, and I'd really like to hear more about it.
4: Yeah, we've been here for a full radio career here at WMMR, but there is decades worth of stuff that predates us.
2: Yeah.
4: You know?
2: So we'll talk to Erin in the 8 o'clock hour, and then one of our favorites, Lisa Ann Walter, is going to be checking in. She's going to be at Helium Comedy Club. It's an interesting run of dates, Sunday, Monday, and Tuesday.
4: Does it happen often?
2: No. So she'll check in via Zoom this morning, and we'll see what's going on with her. She's always a blast.
4: Yeah, too, she's the best.
2: We have that going on, and we'll dig deep and see what else we can get into as well. Let's take a quick break, come back, and the Entertainment Report, of course, is on the way. I have a listener-generated stupid question for you this morning with a prize to give away in conjunction with that, so hang out for a few minutes. We'll be back in just a sec.
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0: Belly Up, my friend. That has returned to dust on 93.3 WMMR. Some morning music for you with the Preston and Steve radio program. 6:31. Maybe a spotty shower or two after we had all of that turbulence move through last night. Hopefully feeling a little less sticky. It was really gross humid yesterday.
1: Yeah.
0: But it does continue, and it's going to get worse into the weekend, but today might be a slight relief. We'll see. Just got to get out there and feel it and see what's happening. We got stuff going on, so let's take a look at traffic first and foremost, see how we are stacking up this morning. Marissa, what do you have for us?
2: 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Got to have a Wawa. We have an accident. This is on Route 1 right at exit 160. The right lane is blocked. Other than that, a little bit of light traffic on the Vine westbound and 95 southbound around the Betsy Ross Bridge. The traffic report is also brought to you by New Jersey Department of Health. 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And that's your traffic on 93.3 WMMR.
0: All right, thanks, Marissa. We got some rodeo tickets to give away. Yeehaw! For the stupid question. It's a 4-pack to the Rank 45 Extreme Bulls Tour, which is going to be August 10th at the Cowtown Rodeo in Piles Grove, New Jersey. And this is a listener-generated question. It's from someone. All right, so this is Caitlin Gardner. That's how her name is spelled, C-A-I-T-L-I-N. But she wrote in parentheses, it's pronounced Cotlin.
3: Cotlin.
0: Which is interesting. I've never heard of that before.
3: No.
0: And I figured I would go with this because I stumbled across the subject of this question. But it was a cover song. So this is about Paul Simon's 50 Ways to Leave Your Lover. And this morning, I actually stumbled across a cover that G Love did of that song.
3: Didn't know that.
0: Never heard before. And it's a pretty cool little version of it. So here is a Cotlin's question. In Paul Simon's 50 Ways to Leave Your Lover, he doesn't mention anywhere near 50 ways to leave. How many ways to leave your lover actually in the song? You just got to give me the number, all right? 610-660-9333, and then I'll describe the ways to leave your lover if you would like to hear that. All right, 610-660-9333 is the number. Let's see if you know the answer. And I'll go through some birthdays while we're waiting for that answer, today being the 29th day of July. Steve, we'll start. We were talking the other day about Robert Mantooth. He passed away from emergency. But there's a cast member that's still alive, and that's Robert Fuller.
1: Uh-huh. Yes.
0: And he was the guy, the doctor back at the hospital.
1: With the sideburns.
0: Yeah, with the sideburns.
1: Yeah.
0: And when, they'd say Rampart, he'd call back to Rampart, and he would say, go ahead, Squad 51. That was Robert Fuller. He is 93 years old.
1: He was the kind of square-jawed doctor you knew never had to change bedpans.
0: Yes. Yes. So, happy birthday to him, living a full life. It's Will Wheaton's birthday today.
4: I thought it'd be nicer to Will Wheaton.
0: Yes.
5: You mean Will Wheaton?
4: Yes, Will Wheaton.
5: Why are you saying it like that?
4: Well, I'm just saying you should be nicer to Will Wheaton. Will Wheaton seems like a nice guy.
5: Say wheat.
4: Wheat.
5: Now, say Will Wheaton.
4: Will Wheaton.
5: Will Wheaton.
4: Will Wheaton.
5: Will Wheaton.
4: Will Wheaton.
5: Will Wheaton.
4: Will Wheaton.
5: Will Wheaton.
4: Hey, did you hook up with Whoopi Goldberg on the show?
5: All the time.
0: A really cool thing happened with him recently. Now, he is a narrator for a book that I've listened to many times over, which is Ready Player One. I thought you did a great job. And not that long ago, he was asked to narrate Stephen King's The Body.
1: Pretty cool.
0: Which is the basis for Stand By Me,
1: right,
0: which he starred in as a kid.
1: Oh, that's
0: so
1: wonderful.
0: That's a pretty cool full circle moment. Obviously, he debuted on Star Trek The Next Generation as Wesley Crusher.
1: Hated his character out of the gate and then really liked his character they figured out how to do him.
0: He grew into it very well. He is 54 years old today. All right, a character actor.
6: Oh, dude.
0: Mike Starr.
6: Yep.
0: You know who he is, Case?
6: I know exactly.
0: So in Dumb and Dumber, he's the guy that's driving the vehicle or in the vehicle when they say, do you want to hear the most annoying sound in the world? And he's going, guys. He's been in everything.
1: I've wanted to interview him for the longest time. I've tried to do some digging up because he's also in Goodfellas.
0: Yeah.
1: He's the one that brings him the information about how to pull off the Lufthansa heist.
7: Was he sick not that long ago? Did he have
1: that's what I understood,
7: a rough go not that long ago?
1: Yeah.
0: He was in Summer of Sam, He's in the movie. He has these bit parts in the movie Funny Farm with Chevy Chase.
1: Oh, he's great.
0: He's one of the movers.
7: Uh-huh.
0: And they get the wrong directions to the house. And when he gets there, first thing he does, he grabs his chair. He's walking out with it. He walks over. He just throws it in the pond.
1: His leather office chair. He's also in The Bodyguard.
0: And he just goes, you say one word to me, I'll kill you. And Stevie's also in The Last Dragon.
1: The Last Dragon.
0: He goes way back.
1: Yeah.
0: We should try to.
1: Would love to, man.
0: Dig up some info on him.
2: According to IMDb, he has a whole bunch of projects coming up.
0: Okay. I'll jot his note. I keep a list of people we'd like to talk to.
1: I know.
0: Who aren't necessarily giant stars who have been in everything.
1: They almost always fall out of the mainstream.
0: Yeah.
1: But we just love. Look at the body of work this guy has.
7: Wait, was he like Eddie Arcadian's henchman in The Last Dragon?
0: Okay. Yeah.
1: Do you remember?
0: Because he's a big guy.
1: Yeah. In The Bodyguard, when they go up at that kitchen fight,
7: he's
1: Whitney Houston's original bodyguard.
7: Okay.
1: And he gets pissed off at the new bodyguard.
0: So, Mike, is this music from The Last Dragon?
7: Yeah.
0: Oh, my God. Mike Starr is 76 today. Steve, I threw this one in here for you. Allison Mack.
1: Oh, my God.
0: So she was on the show Smallville, had a fairly small part, but she ended up getting caught up in that NXIVM cult.
1: Yeah.
0: And she was, along with Keith Raniere, the guy who was the head of the cult, in branding these women,
1: She was the one. So they had this sub cult in this main cult. And the women would be part of it, and they were basically, they didn't realize it at the time, but they were getting his initials branded on their nanny hoos.
0: Wow. She's 44 today.
1: Yeah, and she's, by the way,
0: she's out now.
1: Right? Out and married again.
0: Yeah.
7: Oh, is she now?
1: Yeah.
7: Okay.
0: Patty Scialfa.
7: Oh.
0: E Street Band, singer, guitarist, Bruce Springsteen's wife.
1: Do you think she got, because she's a really good singer, do you think the whole Bruce thing eclipsed her talent?
0: Don't know. I've not heard enough of her solo to make a judgment on that, if she would have been a star or not.
1: The word was that she was, you know, poised for big things.
0: Okay. She's in a pretty good spot. Yeah. So she turns 73 years old today. Also turning 73, a good friend of ours, Ken Burns, the documentary filmmaker. Brilliant in what he does.
3: My dearest wife, today is my birthday. I share it with many other notables, like the guy from Dumb and Dumber.
0: Yeah. He, of course, did Civil War was a big, big one for him.
1: That was the one that established the Ken Burns style.
0: Yeah, but he took on things like baseball and jazz and Vietnam War and just on
1: the porn industry.
0: He did that one, too.
7: I mean,
3: my
7: honestly.
3: My dearest wife, today they measured my penis.
7: Oh, my God. when you use your iMovie, when you're using photos in your iMovie, it's the Ken Burns. Ken Burns effect.
1: And that was just born of his, I need to make this kinetic.
7: Yeah.
1: You know, you don't have a lot of.
7: Bring this photo to life.
1: Yeah.
0: So it's just a panning and a zooming process that he, you know, made a stamp. It became his signature. Saved the best birthday for last. It's my man, Geddy Lee's birthday today.
1: Wow.
0: Lead singer, bassist of that amazing trio out of Canada, Rush. And they are going to be in town on August 21st and 23rd.
1: And they appear to be having a blast.
0: They're having so much fun.
1: Yeah, Annika.
0: Yep, I am thrilled for them that they are doing what they're doing. Obviously, Neil was my guy, and it was horrible of him passing. But for these two guys, you know, Geddy and Alex, they're the best of friends. They have been since they were kids. And it's just, they look like they're kids on stage having a good
1: time.
0: They
1: do. And they're vicariously tying into her energy and her youth.
0: Yeah.
1: And she's having a blast. It's a perfect situation.
0: His biography is phenomenal. His book is excellent. My buddy Will, who doesn't even really like Rush. Will Wheaton. Will Chapman.
1: Oh.
0: Read it, and he loved it. And he doesn't even, the music doesn't really speak to him.
1: Weren't his parents or his grandparents in death camp?
0: His mom and dad.
1: Yeah.
0: They met at Auschwitz.
1: Jesus.
0: It's insane.
1: Yeah.
0: And
1: I didn't know they had events, mixers.
0: And, they went to different camps and then found each other again.
1: Talk about having the odds against you.
0: Crazy how that happened. The story is amazing. Happy birthday, Ged. At 73 years old today.
6: Hi, Fizbo.
0: Hey. That's very sweet of him to say that. All right, let's see if we can get an answer to a stupid question this morning. And Paul Simon's 50 Ways to Leave Your Lover, he doesn't mention anywhere near 50 Ways to Leave. How many ways to leave your lover do we actually find out in the song? We got Chris, who came in first. Let's go to him. Chris, you are on the air. Good morning, it.
6: Good morning, it.
0: Good morning to see you. All right, Chris, how many ways to leave your lover in the song, brother?
6: Five,
0: yes. That is correct. You can slip out the bag, Jack. You can make a new plan, Stan, and don't need to be coy, Roy. Just kind of a way to leave your lover, I guess. Hop on the bus, Gus, and drop off the key, Lee.
1: That's all you get.
0: That's it.
8: 45 more.
0: Does he sing
8: that 10 times or something
1: like that?
8: He
1: sings it a few times.
8: Okay.
1: Yeah.
0: All right, so, Chris, hang on the line. You get those tickets to the Rodeo 4-Pack. 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What am I playing, Case?
8: Well, it's the G-Love version that you had mentioned.
0: Oh, yeah.
8: I didn't know if you wanted to play
0: it. Thank you, Ryan, for getting that. This is a little bit of his version of it. Slightly different take.

0: I like it.
1: How cool is G-Love, man?
0: Very cool.
1: Like one of the
0: That's a cool song to begin
1: there.
0: With.
1: Yeah. All right, so we're going to start with this surprising twist of events. Hot Ones host Sean Evans, dating life, is in the hot seat. His reports claim that he has an active profile on Raya, the celeb dating app. Despite romance rumors with Keke Palmer going viral, the reported profile shares that Evans works in TV, lives in New York, and notes that he is visiting Los Angeles. Neither Evans nor Palmer immediately commented on the report after inquiries, but the timing comes just days after Palmer praised their bond on Today with Jenna and Chenille, saying, "Our chemistry is genuine. I couldn't force that if I tried," before adding, "We always felt that chemistry."
0: So when did he join Raya?
1: That's the question.
0: That's the question.
1: I don't know.
0: He may have counted all along.
1: He probably has.
0: Get off his back.
2: When's the last time he logged in?
1: That's a good question, too. I don't know if you can, I doubt you can just find that out.
0: By the way, Marissa, I hear there is a new, more, like, Raya's become a little too pedestrian for the celebrities, and there is a new celebrity dating app.
1: New, more exclusive one?
0: That is more secretive than Raya.
1: So these two have known each other since she was on the show in 2017, and they had a little on-camera kiss in a sequel, and in June they were even spotted on a date in Brooklyn. So
0: I think they're a cute couple. Yeah. I'd like to see them get together.
1: We'll see where this goes. Model Karlie Kloss is speaking publicly for the first time about attending Taylor Swift.

0: Steven Singer opened his first Second store in Bucks County, located in the village of Newtown next to the Capitol Grill. It's worth the trip. IHateStevenSinger.com.
1: Well, she learned about the need to keep privacy from her dad, Santa. Who knows how to do it with all those naughty lists?
2: No, it's not. It's Claus.
1: Oh, I'm sorry.
2: Claus. The comment fuels renewed interest in their friendship, which dates back to 2012 after reports claimed that she and Swift had reconciled following years of speculation about a supposed fallout.
1: You know, if you were friends with Taylor Swift, you would, I mean, the kind of conversations you would have, you would know that if Taylor Swift asked, how's things with you? She didn't really want to hear it because it's all about her, right? She's the center of everything.
2: Yeah. The reconciliation rumors gained momentum after Claus attended Swift's Eras tour in 2023. And the model later linked to the singer's Instagram announcement about her engagement to Kelce in 2025. Although Claus declined to reveal more about the wedding, her comments praising the newlyweds offered a fresh nod to the July 3rd nuptials as more and more celebs continued to spill on their experience at the bash. Saturday Night Live star Marcelo Hernandez is the latest celeb to reveal some deets, including his surprise at meeting Tom Cruise at the party.
1: Cruise was there.
2: While talking on Watch What Happens Live. I think this is silly.
1: Yeah.
2: To not be able to just talk about what you saw and did. Well, now, photos.
1: Yeah.
2: I get that.
1: All right.
2: I totally get that. But don't talk about what you saw or what we did. That's just dumb.
1: Well, how ironclad is this?
2: I don't know. I doubt there's any real
1: ramifications. Like she's going to sue him into oblivion?
2: Yeah, that's not going to happen. And they're doing it on an honor thing. But I think that's kind of dumb for a couple.
1: They had pizza bagels.
2: No matter how famous you are.
1: No, yeah. Let it go.
2: Say, whatever you do, don't talk about what happened.
1: Yeah, it's not Fight Club.
2: You know?
3: I still think it's weird that we haven't seen photos yet.
2: Like that nothing, some right? haven't linked, well, leaked it's, in it's, some way,
3: it's
2: shape,
3: it's not
2: or form.
3: Even that. I think that officially that they haven't put them out yet. I'm very surprised by that.
1: So true. Is there, you think there's truth to the rumors that there's actually a documentary or a wedding video, a produced wedding video?
4: I feel like there is.
1: Release it sometime?
4: Yep.
2: Yeah. All right.
3: There has to be something, an album released. Like she's holding something on to it, tying it for something.
2: And I wonder if it'll be like everyone else's wedding video, which is like
1: boring. She'll never pull it out.
4: I'm not watching it. The YMCA.
2: I don't want to see it.
3: Except you actually just know every guest that's in it.
2: Yeah. Yeah. So.
4: Do we know where they went for their honeymoon? Did they go on a honeymoon?
1: Don't know.
3: He's training camp.
4: Yeah. They're in Kansas City is what you're saying.
2: Woohoo. All right, speaking of weddings, marriage, and all that stuff, seems that everybody wants to know if Tom Holland and Zendaya are married, even little kids. Holland is featured in an upcoming episode of the web series Celebrity Substitute, and in one scene is shown addressing and taking questions from a classroom of elementary schoolers, and one kid by the name of Victor got straight to the point and just goes, "Are you married?"
5: Shut the fuck up!
2: And Tom responds with, "That is a very important question." And he says, "I am." So he acknowledges it. He says, "I am." Choosing his words carefully, he said, "You guys obviously haven't been media trained like the publicists that I speak with." The clip cuts to Victor afterwards saying, "He's definitely married." He said, "I don't know why he avoided my question." So, well, you know, and there's another one I don't know.
1: I mean, he's basically now multiple times said they're married.
2: Yeah, they may as well go ahead and say it, you know. All right, it was subtle, but fans picked up on it. Justin Baldoni's wife.
6: He doesn't stand for baloney.
1: He just doesn't.
2: Emily Baldoni.
6: He doesn't stand for baloney.
2: She doesn't either. Seemingly threw some shade at Blake Lively in a social media post.
1: Ooh, snap.
2: Celebrating their 13th anniversary. Next to a photo of the actor lifting his new bride, Emily wrote, "Marriage, still my favorite lift, 13, baby."
1: Whoa!
2: So how is that a dig at Lively? Well, fans think it's a callback to their legal battle in which court documents stated that Lively said, quote, that Baldoni was asking about her weight in connection with a scripted lift scene, suggesting that he needed to know Ms. Lively's weight to determine whether he could perform the lift.
1: I don't give a f***. He had apparently said he had back issues, and that's why he was asking about her weight.
4: Okay.
1: Justin Baldoni.
2: Sure.
1: I don't know if any of that's true, but that came out in the case.
2: Yeah. But I think this is stupid that people are nitpicking like this and trying to find something. So, and of course, I want to point that out to you.
4: I
2: so we're doing that.
4: It.

0: One fan in the post commented and said, ha, ha, ha, I see what you did there. All right, after several months of dating, Taryn Egerton and Brooks Nader are reportedly no longer together. A source close to Nader told Us Magazine their relationship was casual, but Brooks ended things with him. She is living her best single life right now.
1: So glad for Brooks Nader that she's living her best single life right now.
0: And, Steve, she's embracing Euro summer.
1: Oh, I love I'm embracing Euro summer.
0: In Saint-Tropez.
1: I'm not doing that.
0: Adding, she's very busy and is excited to be single. The two sparked rumors when they were seen together several times in Los Angeles. That was back in March.
1: He's doing a lot of those direct-to-streaming movies. He's got a new one out.
2: Yeah, he was in that one that I couldn't stand.
1: About like the TSA?
2: The airport one.
0: Right. Oh, yeah. Sometimes you know something someone says about you is ludicrous, but you can't help but respond anyway. And Demi Lovato did just that when a TikTok user named Alex Serves had posted a picture of her claiming that her weight fluctuations were proof that Lovato has been cloned.
2: Oh, okay.
1: Yeah. Okay, I buy this.
0: Lovato wrote in a screenshot that said, girl, go outside and leave my weight out of the equation. This was shared by the FOMOI Reddit account. And it didn't end there. This person, Alex Serves, whoever it is, responded with, that was just one little snippet to bring attention to the different versions of you that are out there. But the fact that it's the only thing you focused on confirms everything else. Thank you.
1: So how many versions of her are there around?
0: That's a good question.
1: I mean, are we being infiltrated? Are we unaware of this?
0: I didn't personally read the whole thing, so I don't know.
1: Preston, you'll connect to this. I understand there's a special type of glass, like glasses. And if you put them on, you can see... it's Demi Lovato, right?
0: What their face looks like. Yeah, you're right. By the way, did you see the, was it the Kylie Jenner ad that was a play off of They Live?
1: No.
0: So it was for the Meta glasses.
1: Yeah.
0: And somebody put up an ad where, you know, if you look one way or the other way, her face turns into the
1: skull?
0: Live thing.
1: Oh, yeah. Wow.
0: Oh, and it's like, you know, we see everything or something like that.
1: That's pretty good.
0: It was pretty awesome. Yeah. I liked it. So Lovato's sister, Dallas, entered the chat at this point. And after some back and forth, shut things down with saying, this sounds less like a conspiracy and more like a conversation to have with a mental health professional wishing you the best.
1: Why are people so quick to dismiss the notion that there's an army of cloned Demi Lovatos?
0: Let's talk about this for a minute.
1: Let's not completely dismiss this without giving it a good run through.
0: Do your research.
1: Yeah. Do your homework.
3: Yeah. By the way, Demi Lovato's tour poster, I think, is the hottest photo I've seen this year. She's naked.
0: Yeah.
3: She's standing on a frame ladder, and she just has a dress like left in the plastic from the dry cleaner covering her up. I think it is so gorgeous.
0: Holding it just in front of her naked body. That is a cool one. Yeah.
3: Yeah.
0: All right, so Kelly Ripa, her recent surgery is going to keep her out of action for a while. The Live with Kelly and Mark co-host underwent gum surgery recently, and the pain and subsequent recovery time will keep her off TV for at least 2 weeks. Ooh.
1: Is she having gum augmentation surgery?
0: Yeah, maybe she is.
1: I want bigger gums.
0: I need more gum. I want to have a horse mouth.
1: Yeah.
0: Yeah.
1: You know what, though? I had that where they if you're getting, like, I got the... A tooth put in, and they needed to have the gum more healthy, and so they did a procedure to give me enhanced gums.
0: Right. Beautiful gums.
1: Yeah.
0: So lovely gums.
1: Lovely gums. I want a big gummy smile.
2: Listen, there's this comedian that I really like. Her name is Hannah Burner. She's married to that guy who lived in Ireland and in China for a little while.
1: Yes, yeah.
0: Oh, I remember the comedian.
2: Yeah. Freakish. Des Bishop. So anyway, so Hannah Burner, she is TMJ. So she... You have to see footage of this because she had to have Botox to relieve these TMJ issues.
0: TMJ is like lockjaw.
2: Lockjaw, right?
0: Yeah.
2: So the Botox, I don't know if it was put in the wrong place, but like now she can't smile properly. And so when she laughs,
0: she looks like she's smirking at you.
2: It gets worse. because when she laughs, she's like this, like, and she's got, and it's getting better, but it's also kind of getting worse.
0: It's almost kind of like when you get too much Novocaine at the dentist and you lose the ability to move part of your lips.
1: That's exactly what it is.
2: And her friends are so supportive in this. And so
0: I'm sure they're ripping her a new one.
2: And I'll have to send this to you guys on Instagram, because at one point her friends just starts laughing at her, and then she's laughing. And she's making the funniest face. And her friend's like, I'm sorry, I just can't. I can't help but you.
0: Yeah.
1: TMJ's is a painful situation, man.
0: Yeah. Mm-hmm. No, but I know what you mean. I'm trying to remember. Yeah. I know there's been times where I've had friends who are either injured or something. And it's not funny, but you can't help but laugh.
1: You remember when Bill Weston came in?
0: Oh, my God.
1: He had Novocaine?
0: Yeah.
1: It was one of our best moments.
0: Yeah.
2: Yep. Yeah. We were doing the Harry, the film noir music or whatever.
0: Right. Oh, yeah, Harry Knuckles.
2: Yeah.
0: All right, so during Ripa's absence for gum surgery, numerous co-hosts are set to fill in over the next 8 broadcasts. Kevin Jonas stepped in both Monday and yesterday with Mila Kunis. Subbing today, Pamela Anderson and Scott Foley closing out the week, sitting across from Kelly's husband and regular host, Mark Consuela. So that is why she is out. All right, a holiday classic may be making a surprise return. Entertainment journalist Matthew Belloni says, B-E-L-L-O-N-I.
4: It doesn't stand for baloney.
0: Oh, my God. I didn't even realize that I read that this morning.
1: Yeah. Can't go right past that.
0: Isn't that how you would say
4: it? It doesn't stand for baloney.
0: B-E-L-L-O-N-I.
2: Baloney.
0: Baloney.
2: Yeah.
0: B-E-L-L-O-N-I.
2: That's a third way to spell baloney.
1: My baloney has a first name.
0: Yeah, yeah.
1: It's Justin.
0: So this is Matthew Belloni. And he says that Macaulay Culkin was reportedly spotted at Walt Disney Studios in Burbank, California, to discuss a potential new Home Alone movie.
2: Aww.
0: He said, I got a tip the other day that there was a very interesting sighting on the Disney lot. Macaulay Culkin was there. He's talked about having an idea for new Home Alone, and Disney is salivating.
1: So imagine, like, he's an adult man, but he is... His family leaves him accidentally at home.
0: Right. Yes. Yes. What does he do?
1: Yeah, what is he going to do?
0: He's a full-grown adult.
1: You know, someone raised this notion, and I didn't do further investigation on him, but I should have, concerning the notion that the character, the Macaulay Culkin's character,
2: Kevin McAllister,
1: he gets abandoned. Are the phones in the neighborhood, are the phones in the house down?
2: Yeah.
1: So how does he call for a pizza?
2: That's right.
3: I think everybody they called, no one was home. Because everybody in the neighborhood were traveling.
1: Is that what it is?
3: Yes.
0: Yeah, so you remember when the wet bandits are sitting outside, Daniel Stern's character starts to point out all the lights that go on automatically.
1: Right,
0: so
1: right.
0: So everyone and in the neighborhood is gone and on vacation.
1: So he could have had, so the phone could have been
3: there. Yeah, the mom like pulls out her telephone book and she's like calling the Schwartzes and Elliots.
0: Why didn't she call the actual house? There's so many parts of that movie that are stupid, especially number one, first and foremost, is the cop that takes the call.
1: Yeah.
0: And brushes her
1: Come
0: off.
1: Come on.
0: As there's a child home alone.
1: Yeah.
2: Yeah.
0: And he brushes her off and it would have ended right
1: No,
0: there.
1: I'm dealing with thieves who are working in this very neighborhood.
0: Yeah.
2: But I will say,
1: possibly putting this kid at risk.
2: You know, he's eating that donut and he's got the piece of donut hanging off his mouth. Like, you can't plan that stuff. You know what I mean? Like, it was just so gross and perfect.
0: You're just talking about the filming.
2: Yeah, the filming of it all. By the way, if they do this, Kevin McAllister needs to have his... What?
1: No, you're
0: it's
1: right.
0: Funny. It's a funny observation. Go ahead. Kevin McAllister didn't need what?
2: It's donut. Silly. Yeah. It is really, really silly, and it stands out to me. And it obviously made the cut for the movie. But Kevin McAllister needs to have retribution on Uncle Frank. That guy is such a dick.
1: Yeah.
2: You know what I mean?
0: Which one was Uncle Frank?
2: You little jerk.
0: Which one was Uncle Frank?
2: The Uncle Frank in the beginning of the movie. He's the one who calls him a little jerk because he spills over the milk.
0: Okay.
2: But he's such a dick.
1: Do you think this will be a retribution movie or a revenge movie?
2: I would love to see that.
1: Yeah.
0: And the jerk brother, the oldest brother.
1: That effer.
0: That actor got in some trouble,
1: he
0: right?
1: He did.
3: Yeah. What's his name? Buzz?
0: Buzz. Yeah.
3: Buzz.
0: Yeah. Here. But I remember him getting in some kind of legal trouble of something or the other.
2: Really?
0: All right. Well, anyhow. Maybe it'll become a murder-suicide where
2: Absolutely, yeah.
0: Kevin has gone over the top and he goes and kills all his family members and then himself
1: You wonder why leaving. I have this smile.
0: So anyhow, with the Home Alone movies among the most streamed films ever, holiday season, Baloney says.
4: Baloney. He doesn't stand for baloney.
0: It may not happen, but I think it will. They are counting, they're courting him like nobody's business. So.
1: Didn't Home Alone in a list you had last season make, was the number one spot for holiday movies?
0: Might have been, yeah. Might have been, yeah.
1: I told you I rediscovered it.
0: All right, so Jennifer Aniston is set to star opposite Peter Dinklage in Olivia Wilde's upcoming comedy, Naughty. You're naughty. Yeah. Aniston will be playing a single mom called Mallory, while Dinklage is taking on the role of Santa Claus.
5: Naughty.
1: Wait a second.
0: The story follows Mallory as she tries to convince Santa to testify in her divorce case to help her win custody of her son from her ex.
1: So Santa is technically the king of the elves. Right.
0: Okay. Yeah.
1: So I assume he's going to play Santa as a little person.
0: I don't know.
1: See, he has many options.
0: Well, you remember in the MCU, he was a giant.
1: Huge.
0: Yeah. First announced in 2020.
1: Making that character.
0: 2023, the movie was previously described as Bridesmaids set at the North Pole. Naughty is set to hit theaters on November 5th of next
5: year. Naughty.
0: Next.
1: That's one of my favorites.
0: Of next year.
5: Sinner.
0: all right, Dakota Johnson.
1: I like her.
0: She's debuted her Marilyn Monroe transformation in a first-looked photo released alongside the announcement of the upcoming short film Flesh Impact. The actress swapped her brunette hair for a blonde bob and classic old Hollywood glam. Ellen Burstyn also portrays a version of Marilyn in the world... A version of Marilyn the world never had a chance to see.
1: Oh, like an older Marilyn Monroe.
0: According to a press release.
1: Okay.
0: I guess so.
1: I think that's probably what they're doing, is they're going to kind of do like a Once Upon a Time in Hollywood.
0: Yeah.
1: And give a history that didn't occur.
0: Director Maggie Gyllenhaal said that she has always been fascinated by Marilyn Monroe and wanted to tell her story through a modern lens that reclaims her story. The film will premiere at this year's Venice International Film Festival.
1: So we're looking at the picture of her with the bob. I don't think she looks much like Marilyn Monroe.
0: I agree, 100%. Yeah. But, you know, it's somebody playing the role.
1: What the hell?
0: Yeah, so, yeah. But I agree. I didn't see, like, this amazing transformation into Marilyn.
1: Oh, my God, that's Dakota Johnson with a blonde wig.
0: Yeah.
2: Yeah.
0: All right, and then let me see. We only have time for one more. Which one do I want?
2: Any more baloney stories?
1: Yeah, balonies would be great.
0: I wish I had more baloney stories.
1: Any cold cuts you got in there? Is there a liverwurst?
0: I don't have any more gum stories. How about this
1: I'm
0: one?
1: I'm back from gum surgery.
0: A new trailer for season 4 of Ted Lasso dropped yesterday. The hit Apple TV series returns August 5th with season 4 consisting of 10 episodes and new episodes dropping every week. Excuse me. Until the season finale, October 7th. The new season sees Coach Lasso returning to the UK to take on the task of coaching a second-tier women's soccer team. And returning to, along with Sudeikis, are Hannah Waddingham, Juno Temple, Brett Goldstein, Brendan Hunt, and Jeremy Swift. New cast members include Tanya Reynolds, Jude Mack, Faye Marseille, Rex Hayes, Aisling Sharkey, Abby Hearn, and Grant Feely.
1: I saw a video of Hannah Waddingham from, I guess, a while ago. She's playing this sort of fembot in a bikini.
0: Yeah, she looks amazing.
1: Oh, my God.
0: Yeah, she was in a phenomenal shape.
1: Yeah.
0: Yeah. All right, so we got clips. The Devil's Mouth follows a group of college friends trapped in an underwater cave system with a deadly bull shark.
1: Ooh.
0: Here, director Jeff Wadlow talks about how friendship was the core of the movie.
6: I mean, the friendship was incredibly important. It is the heart and soul of the movie. And fortunately, we had two amazing actresses, Catherine Newton and Lana Condor, to not only bring what was on the page to life, but also bring their lives to the story.
2: Really?
0: Yeah. So, The Devil's Mouth is streaming today on Prime Video.
1: This is the movie we've been waiting for, the bull shark in the cave movie.
0: The one.
1: Yeah, yeah.
0: All right, here's our next clip. Diara from Detroit is about a heartbroken school teacher pulled into a criminal underworld after refusing to be ghosted on Tinder. And here, John Chaffin talks about reading the script for the first time.
7: When I first read it, it was refreshing. You know, it was something I hadn't seen or read before. I thought the concept was new and fun. The writing was, it jumped the page. It was a page turner.
0: Season two of Diara from Detroit streams today on Paramount Plus.
1: Which are you going with, the shark in the cave or Diara from Detroit?
0: I got to do the shark in the cave.
1: Yeah.
0: Cave for sure. Definitely. Real quick, couple of text messages that will shed some light on things. In Home Alone.
1: Yes.
0: Somebody texted and said the phone lines were down at the house because the tech was there as they were leaving for the airport.
1: Okay. Boom.
0: So the in house. Their house.
1: In their
0: they
1: house.
0: They were having phone issues. And then another text, not related to that at all, says, hello, you fabulous people at WMMR. I just need to correct something. Please remind your listeners that everyone has TMJ. I'm a professor in a physical therapy program in Philadelphia, and I just want to make it clear that what Casey is talking about is TMJ dysfunction.
1: Ah.
0: TMJ stands for temporomandibular joint. So they had she has an issue with her TMJ.
1: We all have it.
0: I just wanted to clear
1: it. There we go. Thank you.
0: Thank you for the information, smart people. All right, we have a lot going on today. We'll check in with our friends Fox Good Day about 7:55 this morning. We have former staffer of WMMR, Erin Riley, stopping in. She has written a book about the radio station and a certain era of the radio station, specifically the beginning into the glory days when MMR came into its own. Some really cool stories in there. She was there for all of it.
1: The book is a collection of interviews with all the people that have populated the station throughout the decades.
0: A lot of people you would know. So she's going to be stopping in the 8 o'clock hour. And then the 9 o'clock hour, we have Lisa Ann Walter, who you know from Abbott Elementary, amongst many other things. She is going to be at Helium Comedy Club next week. So she is checking in with us this week to chat tad bit. So we got a bunch happening. We'll take a break. We'll come back in a second. And we'll continue this little journey into your Wednesday morning. Stay with us.
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0: Offspring on 93.3 WMMR and Gone Away. We ain't gone nowhere. We're right here, my friend. Wednesday morning, 17 minutes after 7 o'clock. We have some spotty showers that may pop up from time to time today. Nothing too intense like yesterday, which we had some pretty heavy thunderstorms last night, depending on where you were.
1: Did you guys get hit?
0: Yeah, we got nailed pretty good.
1: Yeah.
0: Going up to about 84 degrees, a little bit more humidity. It's kind of similar tomorrow. After that, a little drier, but a little hotter as we head into the weekend, mid to upper 80s. We're going to take a look at your traffic, see if you're dealing with anything right now. Marissa, what's going on so far this morning?
2: We're slowing on 76 westbound between Vare and South Street. Then again, from the Boulevard out to Gladwin, there's a disabled vehicle blocking the right lane that's on 95 northbound at the Betsy Ross Bridge. Jam up begins around Girard and then also slowing on the southbound side of 95 from Cottman out to the Betsy Ross Bridge. 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
0: Thank you, Marissa. It is time to uncork my mind because there are too many things bubbling around in my head.
3: My mind is a raging torrent, flooded with rivulets of thought, cascading into a waterfall of creative alternatives.
4: The stream of consciousness, sir.
0: Tis true. I have many things to share with you, friends, and thank you for joining. I saw this story this morning and thought it would be fun to run by you. There's a professor at Alcorn State University in Mississippi and came up with a creative way to find out if his students were using AI in his summer history courses. And when Dr. Jason Gibson started grading their midterm exams, he discovered that most of them were.
1: This guy's very smart. I love what he did.
0: So they were asked to compare the Industrial Revolution with today's digital age, and most turned in responses that were grammatically correct and polished, but they also included a surprising reference to Madagascar, which made no sense at all.
1: Okay.
0: So what the students didn't know was that Dr. Gibson built a trap into the exam, hiding the word Madagascar in white font within the assignment prompt. Students who read it normally would never see it, but those who copied and pasted the prompt into an AI chatbot and then copied its responses into the assignment without reading it, they had that hidden word in the answer. So Gibson got back sentences like, Madagascar floats sideways through the afternoon. And another one that said, Madagascar purple bicycle whispers to the ceiling, which made no sense, especially in the context of the assignment.
1: Right, right.
0: And in all, 32 of his 35 students failed a part of their midterm because they let AI do all the work and they didn't even proofread it. That's the thing, too.
1: Yeah, they would have seen it.
0: They sent it through.
1: They would have seen it.
0: You would think that you would spend the nominal amount of time that it would be to read through the answers that were generated for you just to make sure that it was all up to snuff.
1: When I use AI, I use it as a tool. I will get some information, but I absolutely look through it. I've caught errors multiple times in AI-delivered information.
5: By the way, like I've tried to use it, and I have used it from time to time, but I've tried to use it just to make my job easier, and I maybe it's user error. Maybe I don't know what the hell I'm doing, but
1: it's the way you prompt
5: it
1: things.
5: It sucks.
1: You could be entering. I've entered exact clear questions and gotten inaccurate information back or didn't understand the whole thing. So you have to be on it.
5: I tried to have it help me with my sports report. It had to have been yesterday. Yesterday's sports report, the Phillies lost to the Marlins 8-7. They didn't include the score. And I said, I need updated scores. And it put the Yankees stuff in there from over the weekend, and it did not update the score. And the game was clearly over by like an hour. And it didn't up. I was like, this is why I don't use it. This just sucks.
0: No,
5: I'm just going to have to write this myself.
0: Yeah, like, I've used it a handful of times. ChatGPT is what I'm talking about in particular. For like coming up with a contest idea or something like that. And I did one the other day. I actually have examples. Maybe I'll pull them up here for you. The stuff it was giving, some of the stuff it was giving me was gibberish.
1: Literally gibberish.
0: Absolutely, And I had it re-go through a couple of times and fix problems, and it wouldn't.
1: I had a perfect situation the other night. Claire is writing a thank you note for the people who participated in the kitten cuddle, the charity that we did, that she did. And she wrote a really wonderful letter. We put it through the AI and had a, it came back essentially exactly the same.
0: Really?
2: Because she wrote it that well.
1: She wrote it that well.
2: I think it's hard to use for current events because it has to find that information somewhere.
0: Yeah.
2: And now there's a struggle between the information just might be in a graphic on social media and not written out in the caption.
1: That's exactly right.
2: So it's not finding it.
1: Yeah.
2: But I like it like in kind of the context of, hey, I'm writing a headline for this article. Give me a catchier headline.
1: Yeah.
2: Something like that. Because that's a struggle.
0: Yeah.
2: People are like, oh, that's clickbait. It's like, no, it's just a really well-written headline that made you want to click it.
1: Well, I also find it assists in, it'll come back to me and I'll say, you don't know, but I'm going to do it this way. Oh, that's interesting, but I don't like that much. And it makes it more collaborative. I do like that. But Preston, that 33 out of 35 had used AI without even proofreading it.
0: Yep.
2: Yeah. My other thing recently, when you can tell something's written by AI, it just has lists.
0: Yeah.
2: It'll be like, Casey tried to write the sports and he tried to write the news and he tried to write this. And then Casey struggled. So instead he went to list, and it's just like, oh my
0: God. I know.
2: So
0: here, I'll give you an example of what I used. There was a game that I saw some people playing that is essentially you have two contestants, you give three words. There is a word that will come after each one of those words that it has in common. And try to guess it. So I'll give you an example of one that works, okay? And shout it the answer if you know it. So black, mocking, thunder.
2: Bird.
0: Exactly. So then I threw in, I'm like, I use this as an example of, here's a game I want to create. Because I could do it, it would just take some time. And I figured, hey, I can knock this out in a few minutes, it'll be quick. So here's one of the examples that it gave,
1: which was
0: dog see work.
1: Dog see work?
0: Uh-huh.
2: Legs.
0: Nope.
1: Dog see work.
0: It said horse.
5: Now, seahorse.
0: You know, no, but dog horse?
5: Dog horse.
1: Yeah. No, no.
0: Am I right in that is not a thing, right?
1: And that's,
0: so there are several that are like that.
1: That's okay. The issue.
0: And had I not glanced at this, I would have just brought it to you guys and said, hey, I got a new game here. Let's play.
1: Dog horse.
0: Yeah,
1: and then you would have tried to sell it to us.
0: Yeah.
1: You guys don't have a dog horse at home?
0: Yeah.
1: Is there a dog horse? Dog
5: is that
1: horse.
5: Like that?
1: So here's the deal.
0: Do a search on dog horse, if you would, Marissa, and see if it legitimizes this.
1: There we go, Preston. There's a picture of it.
0: Oh, my God.
2: Oh,
0: we have an AI version of a horse with a dog's head, a horse body. Historical linguistic term, Native American languages, where horses were called big dogs. Or no, there's no dog horse.
1: So what it's going to do is it might search out and suss out something that is very eclectic or very... You know, in some piece of literature somewhere, there's a reference.
0: Yeah.
1: But if you're doing something where you want the general population to be able to play a game and get that, it's not going to work.
0: Hey, I'm going to go to Megan. Her mom's a teacher. Her aunt is a teacher. Hi, Megan, you're on the air. Good morning.
6: Hey, Gadzooks.
0: Gadzooks, what's happening?
6: So my aunt is a high school physics teacher and forensics teacher. And one of her assignments at the beginning of the year is she assigns the kids, hey, go home and write an essay with ChatGPT, like actually let it write the essay for you.
0: Mm-hmm.
6: And your assignment is to correct every mistake that thing has made. And it shows the kids that, you know, it's not a perfect engine. It can't write their essays for them. And then they like never use it for the rest of the year.
1: That's good because what it is, and that's a good point, Megan, because what happens is all it does is it's pulling from the vast resources that are available, and whether it's correct information or incorrect information, and it just regurgitates it.
0: But I guess it also tries to use its quote-unquote logic that's programmed in it to make sense of all that stuff.
1: Right, right.
6: It does something called hallucinate, where, like, if it can't find an answer, it'll just make an answer.
0: Yeah.
6: A lawyer actually got disbarred for doing that.
1: Yes. The story, you're exactly right. Lawyers are ending up in trouble.
0: Big time.
1: For using AI to determine a lot of what they're going to do in court.
0: Seahorses.
6: But I highly recommend looking up the original problem with ChatGPT of how many R's are in the word strawberry. It couldn't figure it out.
0: Okay. All right, and there are quirky little things like that that I've seen videos of people. Yeah, thank you, by the way, Megan. I appreciate it. But yeah, there are little hitches.
1: It
0: that
1: confuses
0: get stuck in there.
1: Baldoni for baloney.
0: Oh my God!
7: And we don't stand for baloney.
0: None of us do. Yeah,
8: he doesn't stand for baloney.
0: So anyhow, 32 of the 35 students have failed part of their midterm because they let AI do all the work. I guess he had indicated don't use AI for this lesson. He says that he was most surprised that. So few even read what they turned in and gave students who felt that they were unfairly graded a chance to appeal. Only two did, including one of those whose grade was changed after she said using dark mode made the hidden text invisible on her screen.
1: If you were a student today and you had access to this, I'd use it
0: 100%.
1: Absolutely.
0: Without question. Absolutely. I was a terrible student and I needed help with writing and things like that, especially when it came to essays, and I would 100% use it.
1: How often would you use Cliff Notes?
0: No. I couldn't even get through Cliff Notes. Those were too much work for me.
5: That was too much reading.
0: Right?
2: Yes, by the time you're reading it, I was like, oh, I guess I should have just
0: read the book.
1: Do you know the funny thing? The Cliff Notes of The Great Gatsby is longer than the actual Great Gatsby.
0: Yeah. All right, I got another story here.
4: The stream of consciousness there.
0: Let me tell you about a gentleman named Gunther von Hagens. He developed a technique for permanently preserving human bodies in rigid states and toured the world with his controversial Body Worlds exhibition. Oh. And he's moved closer to fulfilling a long-held wish to be sliced up and displayed in museums. He died at the age of 81.
1: Did you go to the...
0: I did. I went to one when it was in New York City.
1: It's pretty wild.
0: It is pretty wild. Von Hagens, who was diagnosed with Parkinson's disease in 2008, died in the hospital in Heidelberg on the 24th, a day after suffering a cerebral hemorrhage. He frequently said that he wanted his own body to be preserved after his death, though he wavered on his preferred mode of presentation. He said in an interview in 2018, he said, I could envision my plastinated body standing in a welcoming pose at the entrance of an exhibition or rendered into slices and distributed across various sites.
1: Some people are very creeped out by this stuff.
0: Yeah, they are.
1: I do find it interesting to take a peek into... You know, the breakdown, the vivisected body.
0: Yeah, especially when they've taken the nervous system.
1: Yeah.
0: It's wild looking.
1: It's cray cray.
0: On Monday, a spokesperson for the Plastinarium, the museum von Hagens had founded in Guben, Germany in 2006, said that Guben. said the anatomist's body will...
1: We are so stupid. The place is called Guben.
0: They said that his body will definitely be plastinated, as this was always his long-held wish, though where it will be on display has yet to be determined. He was born in January 1945 in Poland under the German occupation, and his name was Alt Skalden. He grew up in socialist East Germany, took part in protests against the violent Soviet suppression of the Prague Spring in 1968. The following year, he was imprisoned after trying to flee into the West. In 1970, West Germany paid 40,000 Deutschmarks for him to be released to its care as a political prisoner. And in the West, he met his first wife, Cornelia von Hagens.
1: She mysteriously disappeared.
0: And he adopted her name. He came up with this technique for preserving bodies in 1977 while working as a research scientist at the University of Heidelberg's Institute of Pathology and Anatomy. He said, looking at specimens embedded in plastic, the most advanced preservation technique then available, I wondered why the plastic was poured around the bodies rather than into them. Mm. And so plastination involves extracting bodily fluids and soluble fat from a dead body and then replacing them with resins, silicone rubbers, and epoxies. And the technique lends a high degree of rigidity to the tissue, enabling bodies to be displayed in upright lifelike poses. In 1995, the plastinated bodies were displayed in traveling exhibitions. Some were sliced up to reveal internal organs. Others were posed playing chess, doing physical exercise, or having sex.
1: Yeah.
0: Called Body Worlds, the display became a global phenomenon, attracting more than 50 million visitors globally.
1: Oh, yeah.
0: But many critics felt the exhibitions deliberately tried to titillate audiences with exhibits such as a series of fetal specimens at various stages of gestation. The anatomist insisted the bodies displayed in the shows belonged to people who had authorized the use of the bodies after their death for educational benefit.
1: Mm.
0: So after Parkinson's disease left him with reduced motor skills and limited speech, he had transferred organizational and financial duties to his wife and son, Rurik. So they carried it on, but he passed away at 81. But it was definitely groundbreaking.
1: Yeah.
0: And I assume the Body World stuff still tours from time to time.
1: Yeah, I saw it at the Franklin when I came through, yeah.
0: Yeah. All right, another thing in my head.
4: The stream of consciousness nerd.
0: Want to see what you guys think about this. A rental listing in California is turning heads online, not because of the home itself, but because of an unexpected line. So a newly built furnished one-bedroom accessory dwelling unit, or ADU as it's called, is listed for $3,250 a month with utilities and Wi-Fi included. But the listing also says, this is California, so it's around San Francisco. It's expensive. But the listing also states, if working from home, additional $200 monthly. You ever heard of that before?
1: No, that's absurd.
2: Because you're using their electricity and Wi-Fi.
1: I assume
2: such?
1: That's not included. Is that included, electricity and Wi-Fi, Preston?
0: Usually electricity, you have to pay the bill.
1: Yeah, that's my understanding. Mm-hmm. Every apartment I've had, I had to.
0: So do you guys pay your electric bill, Marissa?
2: Yes.
0: Okay. So the
5: It says utilities and Wi-Fi included.
0: Okay. Yeah. Utilities and Wi-Fi included. All right.
1: Well, then that might make the difference.
0: The optional fee quickly caught the attention of renters, many of whom said they had never heard of such a thing. According to Zillow, the average rent across the Bay Area is about $3,650.
1: Come on. Right. That is so insane.
0: It's about 81% higher than the national average. But for some renters, the possibility of paying another $200 each month only added, sticker shock.
1: Yeah.
0: So according to Derek Barnes, CEO of the East Bay Rental Housing Association, said it's almost like a utility cost recovery or environmental conservation fee. He said that someone working from home throughout the day could use more electricity, water, internet, and air conditioning than someone who leaves for an office. He also said that ADU owners may have more flexibility than larger apartment buildings, depending on the location and which rent regulations apply.
1: I think there's a wide, there's too many variables. You don't know who's using what in that sense. So when I've rent an apartment in a home, a lot of times that would be included with the rent. Like, I wouldn't have that separately. But any apartment building I've rented from, you always pay the electricity.
0: Yeah, me too. But I had never heard of this. If you work from home, extra $200 a month. Barnes does not expect work from home fees to become widespread, but said the listing could start a broader conversation about utility use and conservation.
2: Yeah, remember there were stories years ago about people who were renting apartments that utilities were included, and they were doing things like mining Bitcoin, and they were like just racking up electricity bills because they were just using it for free, essentially.
1: Right. So they had like they just sucked the energy out of that. Yeah, I got it. Yeah, that makes sense.
0: But I wonder how they would handle if you're just doing part-time work from home, or it's a flexible schedule where you work in the office certain days a week. And then
1: I only log on for 4 hours. It says 8 hours, but I just do four.
0: But that's the first time I've heard of anything like that.
1: Yes, to me, that's too vague to charge that amount.
0: I agree. I think that some people...
1: Stop it
0: with that. Would have issues with that. All right, here's another one.
4: The stream of consciousness, sir.
0: A new wave of the cyclospora outbreak linked to lettuce. And also, I read another story that it was like cilantro and a couple of other things. Has hit 9 states, bringing the total number of cases of the stomach parasite to more than 4,000, spreads across 41 states. We'll hang on to that effect.
1: All right.
0: Arizona health officials have confirmed 36 local cases. This story was out of Arizona. But say that they are not linked to the nationwide outbreak. Still, officials urging caution, especially as a joke trending on social media surrounds one of the main side effects. Scrolling through social media, people have likely come across videos of individuals talking about wanting the dangerous parasite just to lose weight. So Cyclospora Skinny or Diarrhea Diet.
5: Okay.
0: Is extremely dangerous.
1: Oh, absolutely.
0: The diarrhea diet. Why do you look so great?
1: Well, you know.
0: It's the diarrhea diet.
1: There is a bizarre thing that occurs. I remember I think, Preston, you and I were cycling on one particular bout of diarrhea.
0: Yeah.
1: I remember the years ago, whatever we got it together.
0: Yeah.
1: And screaming, vomiting, diarrhea. But after that, I felt like $1 million, right?
0: You tell you what, my abs got to work out.
1: Yeah, a full body purge.
0: Uh-huh.
1: And I dropped like 7-8 pounds.
5: Well, don't some people, it's kind of like an eating disorder. They'll take stuff.
0: Oh, for sure.
5: Yeah.
0: Okay. Yeah, that's part of anorexia can be.
5: Yeah.
0: Where they will take, they will use
5: laxatives
0: and enemas and things like that.
1: Diuretics.
0: Too. Yeah, which is clearly something you do not want to do is mm-hmm. bad for you.
1: Losing electrolytes.
0: Yes.
1: You can put yourself in a bad way if you wipe out your electrolytes.
0: Yeah. The Chandler physician and Intracare president, Dr. Andrew Carroll, said getting any kind of illness to purposely cause something like that is just a bad idea. Plus, cyclosporiasis can be deadly. There are folks ending up in the hospital for long periods of time. With diarrhea, if you're not able to control that part of it, you're going to lose a lot, like Steve said, a lot of electrolytes, and you're going to have problems with muscle cramps and headaches and all those sorts of things. But dehydration. And we're really aware of dehydration in the state, he says, because he's in Arizona. Mm-hmm. You don't want to get to the state where your heart just can't pump enough blood because there's no water in
1: there. Absolutely. So you know when you have the dry heaves and you drink water and you vomit out, like, it's the worst because then you get that headache that sets in. So every time you convulse, it just exacerbates the issue.
0: Even jokes on social media can carry real consequences. Carol said people who are influencers on social media, a lot of people listen to them. There's millions of followers for these people, and even the most off-colored comment or I'm meant to be funny could be considered something serious, especially to someone who might be dealing with struggling with their weight, and they might think, hey, that's a good idea, and it's never a good idea.
1: Who would exploit diarrhea for humor?
0: So no diarrhea diet, my friends. Stay away from that. All right, here's one.
4: The Stream of Consciousness, sir.
0: This was a public auction, actually, that started last night. And it is Colonel Sanders. A lot of his possessions, his pressure cooker, his black bow tie, and dozens of other personal items went up for auction, along with his former home and a dinner house, Sanders, that had opened after selling his iconic restaurant.
1: I would have thought that stuff would have sold a long time ago.
0: Colonel Sanders was the original celebrity chef, according to Bill Menish, whose firm, the Menish Group, is conducting the auction. Sanders' personal watches, an original cash register, his cutlery set, a bust sculpted by his daughter, and a commercial gas range from the colonel's former residence are among the items up for bidding.
1: Aren't they doing a movie about Harlan Sanders?
5: Yeah, right.
1: Yeah, they're doing a movie about his life, and I forget who the actor who's playing him, but the thing they did on the History Channel about Harlan Sanders, Colonel Sanders, what a life this friggin' guy had.
0: Yeah, the bust.
1: As I told you, he killed someone.
0: The bust had a bid of $4,400 on Tuesday morning, and the cash register was about $5,000. Sanders had sold KFC in 1964 to a group of investors, but continued as a brand ambassador for the company. Yeah, what was the story on him killing someone?
1: So there was a competing. So he set up the fried chicken. I believe it was a gas station, and the fried chicken would pull people in, and this was literally his recipe. And then a competing gas station close was encroaching on his area. They kept knocking down his signs. So they encountered each other in a field. They came at him. He pulled out a gun and shot the guy, killed him.
0: Wow.
1: And he, Preston, would literally keep his recipe, which is what, 7 herbs and spices? Is that the...
0: Well, it's 11 herbs 11 and spices. Herbs and spices.
1: He had it over the doorway behind, in a kind of a little fold in the wood, and that's where he kept it.
0: Well, one of the most intriguing pieces could be a personal 1964 planner with a handwritten herbs and spices recipe that was later the subject of an early 2000s lawsuit filed by the KFC Corp to keep the contents private. KFC later dropped the legal action, saying after reviewing the planner and the ingredients, the ingredients didn't match Sanders' secret blend of 11 herbs and spices and was likely for a stuffing recipe. And also, the guy that's head of the auction said he called Sanders a marketing genius for creating the character of the Colonel. He said he didn't dress like that before he started to build Kentucky Fried Chicken. He adopted the Colonel, the clothes, the bow tie, the glasses, the goatee, all that stuff in a way to push the restaurant.
1: He dressed the way the guys in Criss Cross used to dress, Preston. That's
0: backwards.
1: Backwards. Okay. And then he became a quote-unquote Southern Colonel.
0: One of Sanders' signature black bow ties is also up for auction. The highest online bid for the tie was more than $4,000 yesterday. And the auctioneer said there's a little-known secret behind the bow tie. He said not a lot of people know he wore clip-ons.
1: Yeah.
2: Those were clip-on
0: bow tie. You think so?
2: John Kruk over here.
0: What?
2: John Kruk was on the national broadcast over the weekend, and they pulled off his tie. It was a clip-on.
0: Oh, no, really?
2: Yeah, it was cute.
0: All right, here's another thing from the...
4: The Stream of Consciousness.
0: Stream of Consciousness. Marissa sent me this. Gap's much-anticipated fragrance reboot launches tomorrow, and fans already are registered both excitement and trepidation on this. Some aficionados of the original scent from the 1990s worry that the remake won't be up to snuff, according to, and that's the second time I've said up to snuff today.
1: I love when you say that.
0: Comments on the brand's Instagram page. They may be pleased to know that, how would you say this name, Casey?
5: Ooh, like, Honorine?
0: Honorine Blanc, an award-winning perfumer who worked on the original Gap fragrances as part of the team that developed the re-release. Nicole Mancini, who works with a Blanc perfume development firm at DSM Firmenich, and John Demsey, Gap Incorporated Executive Director of the Beauty, also led the team. So there have been changes, though. The new iterations were developed as eau de parfums that complement each other, making them suitable for layering.
1: So I think the Gap fragrance thing eluded me. Were you guys tied into that at all?
5: I was. At a time, I was. Yeah.
2: What was your scent? Do you remember?
5: I want to say Dream, but like, I don't...
1: You are.
0: So here are the originals.
5: Okay.
0: Dream, Grass. You got that, Case.
5: Yeah, okay. Mm-hmm.
0: Dream, Grass, Heaven, and
2: Case, we were both a dream then.
5: Okay.
2: I was totally a dream girl.
5: Yeah, and so how long has it been?
0: I don't know.
5: Okay.
2: 90s. I was in high school, maybe the early 2000s.
1: How prevalent would this have been, Marissa? Was it all the rage?
2: It was the equivalent of like Bath & Body Works scents.
1: Okay.
2: Remember?
1: Right.
2: Sun Ripened Raspberry.
5: Yep.
2: And Apple.
1: That was
2: and
1: big.
2: All of that.
1: Yeah, yeah.
2: This was equivalent and a competitor of like CK1.
1: Oh, okay. That puts it in position.
2: Yeah, right. Sunflowers. Right. Those were all the 90s
0: so
2: scents.
0: So there's a new entrant, a new scent. It's called Harmony. That's included. Dream, this is according to the company, said Dream returns closest to its original form, a warm, woody scent with fresh notes of Italian bergamot, jasmine, and cedarwood.
1: I'm older. The scent that I would use was often whale oil.
5: There was a time where I really liked the Bath & Body Works sprays, mm-hmm. and I was a smoker, and so I would, I like cucumber melon, I didn't care if it was a women's scent or whatever. It wasn't overly womanly or whatever, and so I had these, and I smoked cigarettes, and I would spray myself, and then

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1: And you do smell pretty.
2: Thank you so
1: much. And you
2: much.
1: Do.
3: Yeah. So we all work in a small room in here. It's, mm-hmm. Can I become a perfume girly again? Because yeah. I really want to become a dream person again.
2: Yeah.
1: We're not holding you back.
4: No, well, try it out. Let's see how let's see how it goes.
1: And if you stink, we're going to tell you.
3: Yeah, yeah, let me know if it bothers you.
4: Yeah. All right. Grass and notes include green mandarin, matcha, and Virginia cedar. Heaven is built around a proprietary amber molecule and brightened with a crisp pear, Madagascar vanilla, and patchouli. And Ohm has rich notes of ginger, sandalwood, and cedar. Gap calls Harmony the most playful of the five.
1: Oh.
4: With notes of apricot, gardenia, and amber.
1: Casey, you might be a Gap because you're playful.
2: Yeah, I am. Mm-hmm.
1: Yeah.
2: I never really liked the patchouli smell, though.
1: No, you know, neither
2: you
1: do
2: smell
1: I.
2: Those in it the, smells in very the fish lots.
4: I think
2: stuff.
4: This has yeah. notes of patchouli, and it's not going to be just like the straight up patchouli. The fragrances will be at all Gap stores nationwide and online tomorrow. Each available in a 10 milliliter size for $20, 50 milliliter size for $52, and 5-piece kit. 0.5-ounce samples will be $20. So
1: I wear Pleasures for Men, and what they do is they have this. They used to have a decent sort of econo size.
2: Yeah,
1: they got rid of it, no. And now they rip you off.
2: Stuff's expensive.
4: Econo
2: man.
4: Size?
1: It's about 50 gallons.
2: Okay. Yeah.
4: All right. Listen, we got to wrap this up. We got to go on TV.
1: The stream of consciousness.
4: You got to check in with our friends at Fox Good Day. So hopefully you got some goodness out of all of that, my friend. We'll take a quick break, come back in a second. The B-File is on the way as well, and we'll tell you about our guests we have on the program today. We have several of them. We'll be right back. Stay put.
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1: Next week or the week after. So let's get it from their mouths. Preston, what kind of a vacation guy are you? Do you go to the mountains? Do you go to the beach? What do you do?
0: I like to, in the summertime, if I can, at least spend a little time somewhere where the climate is slightly cooler. I've done a Colorado vacation before. I've done up in Canada before in the summertime. And next week, me and two of my kids are going to go up to Maine for a few days and spend some time at Acadia National Park. Yeah.
2: Oh, how lucky for you. That is beautiful. Have some lobster rolls.
0: Yes. Yeah, lobster.
1: All right, Steve. What's your plan?
3: So I'm going to be more the staycation because I have a, believe it or not, I am so psyched to clean out the basement. Oh. It's going to be awesome. Oh. It's going to be awesome. And then the garage. And I'm what I'm doing, yeah. And it seems boring, but I'm getting everything set for the impending holiday season. Halloween is big at my house. The holidays. I've got to get everything prepped. I have to have a staging area. So my wife and I are going to take the deep dive and do a full cleaning on the house. And now some people might not enjoy that. As weird as it is, I'm going to enjoy it.
1: You're going to love it. You're going to clear your mind.
3: Yes.
2: Well, satisfying to, like, finish those tasks and get it done. Yes. And, like, it, you know, you're checking off the list. That feels really good. Well, so good for you. That's great.
3: Thank you.
1: What about Casey, boy? What kind of a guy, what vacation do you go on?
4: I like adventurous stuff. Yeah. You know, I've gone rafting through the Grand Canyon on a couple of different occasions.
3: Twice, right?
4: Yeah, twice. It was, you know, really an amazing experience. Mikey, you can appreciate this. Like, there's no cell service, so, like, I had no phones for 8 days straight, which was amazing. This time, I'm heading up to Canada. I'm going to eat as much poutine as I possibly
3: Poutine with protein.
4: Yeah, and beaver tails, I think, is what they're called.
3: Yeah, that's right.
4: Yeah.
1: Oh, I'd love a good beaver tail.
2: What is beaver tail? I've never heard. I know the poutine, what is that one? But what's the cheese curds? What's the beaver tail?
4: It's a pastry. It's a pastry.
0: Yeah.
4: Yeah. So.
2: Oh, thank goodness! I got you. Yeah.
3: Tailless beavers walking around.
1: They're flopping. Beaver tail.
3: Poor little guys.
1: Speaking of, is Marissa there?
5: Yeah. Today? Yeah, of course. Hi, Mike. Were you about to say, speaking of beaver tail?
1: Where do you go?
5: I need a mixture of adventure and maybe a little. You know, a bike ride in there, but I like going through, like, a city. I'm not a lay on the beach for my vacation time. That's just a weekend adventure.
3: You're more lay on the sidewalk.
5: Lay on the sidewalk, you know, explore till 3 in the morning, every city I can hit.
3: Do you know what she does, though? We were talking about it this morning. She will wait, her and her husband, who are very adventurous, they'll wait till the last second and just kind of riff. They'll just go someplace.
0: Yeah, jump on a plane, grab whatever clothes happen to be laying out, and go. And that's it. Not me.
5: Oh. Pack 20 minutes before the airport.
1: Yeah, my vacation starts Friday. I haven't planned a thing.
5: Right.
3: Really?
5: There we go.
4: All right.
0: I started packing last week for mine.
3: This is coming. Mike, you're more than welcome to come over to the basement.
0: Yeah.
2: Oh, yeah, look at that.
1: You know, we got to go. It's 8 o'clock, and have a great time.
0: All right, see you guys. Thank you. All right, well, yeah, we do.
3: You want to come over to the basement.
0: Starting on Monday, yes, we are actually, starting on Friday.
3: Yeah.
0: That'll be our final show of the week, and then we're off for a little bit of time. So we all have different plans. Maybe we'll get a chance to talk a little bit about that and what we have going on. But
3: I'll take a lot of pictures of my basement.
0: Please do. Yeah, share those. You're gonna make sure that everybody's aware.
3: Oh,
0: tag me.
3: Absolutely.
0: In those, if you would, please. Yeah.
3: Basement forever.
0: Yeah. We skipped a look at traffic before we went to those guys, so let's go ahead and get that now, see what's happening. Marissa, what you got for us this morning?
5: We're jammed up on 295. It's northbound between 42 and exit 30. Then there's an accident on the shoulder of the Blue Route northbound. This is at Baltimore Pike. Jam starting at 95. Slowing on the Vine, eastbound from the Schuylkill out to Broad Street. Westbound from 95 out to the Schuylkill. Schuylkill eastbound, the Boulevard out to Vine, westbound from Pass Young to South Street and the Boulevard out to Gladwin, then 95 northbound from Girard to Allegheny and southbound from Cotman to the Betsy Ross Bridge. This traffic report, there's a disabled tractor trailer on Route 1 right from Bridge Street to Pennsylvania Avenue. This traffic report is brought to you by the New Jersey Department of Health. 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
0: All right, thank you, Marissa. Before we get to the beef, I do have a couple of shout-outs. I missed a couple yesterday. I tried to do them the best I can time-wise. Here's one. This is a great one. It says, hey, guys, I'm reaching out of a request for a belated 37th birthday shout out. My birthday, July 27th. But I know you guys are taking Mondays off, and I know you get inundated with shout out requests. So when you can fit it in, I'd appreciate it. And this is, by the way, this is a former intern of ours, Ed Betts, who is the fall 2019 to spring 2020 intern. He said, earlier this month, I celebrated 7 years as an editor for the Chester County Daily Local and the Lansdale Reporter.
3: It's amazing.
0: And he said, these days, I'm feeling good. I hope you guys are too.
3: Of course we are.
0: Kudos to you guys for always staying positive. Best regards from Ed Bed. So, Ed, congratulations. Happy birthday. And I'm glad that, it, you know, he was a journalism guy. And so he's working in that field.
3: Pay it off.
0: So good for you, buddy. Here's another one that says, hey, good day to you in the WMMR show, it says. If possible, if you're working on July 28th, I would like to get a shout out for myself, Johnny C., and my wife, Diane. We are celebrating our 19th not being married anniversary. Okay. So something long and loud would be great. Thank you very much. That's from John Chirico. So here's a shout out for you. A little day late on that. Sorry about that. Then I have this one says, hey, Preston, my name is Trey Luciano. I play lead guitar in my band, Zephyr. We were the Local Shots artist for May of this year, 2026.
3: Excellent.
0: And he said, on August 1st from 3 to 11 p.m., we're hosting our second year of our independent music festival called Zephyr Fest. And it's at, I'm going to mispronounce this probably, GM Pietro Park in Vineland, New Jersey.
4: I don't know that one.
0: And it's a music festival bringing big stage energy to Vineland. Founded in 2025, showcase emerging artists, local culture, high quality production, proving that you don't need to be a massive venue to create an unforgettable live experience. It was built independently from the ground up and offers an accessible, community-driven alternative to corporate concert model without sacrificing professionalism or ambition. And he wanted to see if we could give them a shout-out for the event. And I said, absolutely, especially since you were a Local Shots artist. So that's from Trey Luciano and Zephyr. So here's the chart. And then this one, it says, hey, Press, it's Yachts here from the YTC, the YouTube crew.
6: Oh, YouTube!
0: Hoping I could be a little extra selfish this year and ask for my own birthday shout out. It's coming up next Wednesday, July 29th. So he emailed me last week. If you could send it anytime this week, even a day or two after, it would be the biggest and bestest birthday present ever. And I'd like it to go out to all of the tubers who make every morning in that chat so much brighter. Much love to you, the show, and the crew from Yachty Bugatti. Happy birthday.
3: That's
0: to
3: a great
0: mother.
3: Community. We yes, love them. We love is. That they are so dialed into the show.
4: Yeah, so Lisa and Devin from the YouTube crew were at the finish line for the Bend to the Shore on Sunday, awesome. Handing out water. And that was really, really awesome. You know, they were just there volunteering their time. So.
3: Excellent.
4: Yep.
0: All right, and then two more quick things. I got this. This is not a shout out or anything like that. This is just kind of a fun little note. It says, hey, guys, I finished up at the local gym, the Planet Fitness in Fishtown. I was wearing my Preston and Steve shirt, got off the machine, and a pretty girl gave me a smile.
3: Aww.
0: He said, look, I'm married in middle age, but I love being checked out as much as the next guy, and I'm sure it was my fashion choice. Preston and Steve shirts for the win. That's from Adam Devorin.
3: Might have been his heaving musculature.
0: Who is checking in. He works at Temple University. So thank you, sir. Appreciate that.
3: I'll give him a blip.
0: That's a good one. And then here's a little plug for our buddy Sassy, Charles Lance. He is currently in the next round of America's Favorite Couple, that prize. He said we're in fifth place right now.
3: This is dinner with Jeff Goldblum and his wife, right?
0: And Charlie Day
3: and his wife.
0: Yeah. So, and also an article written about them in what magazine was it, Marissa? Do you remember?
5: Vanity.
0: Fair. He said, by the way.
5: Variety.
0: And he also said, hey, by the way, I've lost 80 pounds.
3: Excellent.
0: Casey, thank you for being an inspiration. Between your sobriety and your commitment to losing weight, I got my fat ass in gear. I have a ways to go, but I'm fighting through the pain to get better. And he says, anyway, I love you guys. So we have this link. If you go to PrestonandSteve.com, click on events, and you'll see Vote for Sassy. And you can vote for him, and we'll have a local person hanging out with Jeff Goldblum and Charlie Day.
3: He's a great guy. Stories we're going to get.
4: They're in fifth place right now.
3: Yeah.
4: And there are a lot of people listening right now.
0: Yeah.
4: You know? just go to thepresidentsteve.com. Yeah. Just click on the link and let's
0: make this happen.
4: Yeah.
0: For sure. He sounded like that one clip.
4: I can't come up with words.
0: It's all good. All right. Time for the B5.
6: Now, WMMR presents Kristen and Steve's Bizarre File.
0: All right, we'll start with a circus story. A performer was accidentally shot in the neck by an arrow.
3: Whoa!
0: During a performance at a county fair in upstate New York. It happened on Friday night. Anna Deza Tabera and Edwin Cuervo Rangel had been performing their crossbow sharpshooting act when she accidentally struck him in the neck with an arrow, or a bolt, I guess you could call it, as he was holding up a foam target.
3: Whoopsie daisy!
0: Cuervo Rangel was airlifted to a hospital in stable condition, and the circus was canceled for the night.
3: Why?
0: Benjamin Jackson, the ringmaster at Circus America, said Monday that Cuervo Rangel was luckily struck on the side of his neck in a spot with mostly soft tissue and no major blood
7: luckily,
0: vessels.
7: Luckily, ladies and gentlemen, she was struck in a very soft part of her neck.
0: Jackson said no blood leaking out. There was a little around the hole where the arrow went in, and it was like getting your ear pierced. Only, you know, with an arrow.
7: Except it went through his neck.
0: It is his neck.
7: Her neck.
0: Cuervo Rangel was released from the hospital Saturday after the arrow was safely removed and he received stitches. He'll need to take some time healing up and he can resume performing, but was walking around, talking, eating, enjoying life, according to Jackson, and the circus returned to its regular schedule 3 shows a day on Saturday, minus the crossbow act.
7: More good news, ladies and gentlemen. We found the human cannonball's left arm.
0: All right, a stolen dog in Colorado Springs is back home safe after a strange twist. Blanco, a 3-year-old dog owned by Paul Torres, was taken from his backyard in broad daylight on Wednesday afternoon.
3: Dog thief.
0: Security video showed a stranger walking into the yard, taking off the dog's collar and carrying him away while Blanco seemed to resist. Days later, early Sunday morning, the same person brought Blanco back through the same gate. This time they left behind a handwritten note that said, "I am very sorry for what I did." Torres, who lives alone and calls Blanco his companion, thanked the community for spreading the word and helping bring his dog home. And apparently in the note, he also said, "I was drunk."
4: Oh, okay.
3: Him or Blanco?
0: No, the him, I believe. Okay.
3: Hey, you seem like a good guy.
4: I mean, I think...
0: Have you thought about stealing a dog
4: never,
0: before, Case?
4: No, but in drunken stupors, I have stolen things. Like, I don't know, a giant rug out of a huge establishment.
3: A restaurant that we know.
4: Yes.
0: Dave and Buster's, right? That's right.
2: All right,
0: a woman in Maine has been awarded $17 million after a catastrophic surgical error resulted in the removal of her bladder during a procedure intended to address a benign ovarian cyst. The damages were awarded to Emily Mitchell last Thursday by a Kennebec County jury following a 2-week medical malpractice trial against Northern Light Inland Hospital and Northern Light Health. The devastating procedure occurred on March 1st, 2023, resulting in what Mitchell's attorney described as an irreversible injury with extreme health repercussions that are still ongoing. Northern Light Inland Hospital had officially closed in May of last year after serving the community more than 80 years. Mitchell scheduled the surgery after imaging showed that a benign ovarian cyst had significantly increased in size. Following the procedure, her condition worsened and she was transferred to another hospital for emergency surgery. And surgeons later discovered that the bladder had been removed during the original operation.
3: What are the ramifications of that?
0: Pathology confirmed the tissue taken during the procedure was full thickness bladder issue. I'll tell you what the ramifications are in a second. The damage appeared irreversible. They determined that there was insufficient healthy bladder tissue remaining to reconstruct or repair the organ. So for the next 8 months, she relied on what's called a bilateral neophrostotomy tube, both of them, to drain directly from her kidneys.
3: Oh, my God.
0: It involves thin plastic tubes surgically placed through the skin to the lower back and into both kidneys, allowing urine to flow into external bags attached to the exposed ends of the tubes. She experienced recurring urinary tract infections, kidney infections, multiple medical procedures, and ongoing complications. She eventually had surgeons use a portion of her small intestine to create a new bladder, and she must insert a catheter multiple times a day to drain the knee. It's called a neobladder, and require ongoing medical treatment from specialists related to the loss of her bladder. So the jury found Northern Light Hospital, Northern Light Health, liable, and she got $17 million out of it. But now she's got this horrible condition.
3: She's changed forever.
0: Yeah, it sucks. All right, we need a better story than that to end with, a lighter story.
3: No Neo bladders.
0: Might have time for a couple. We'll see here. In West Virginia, a man named Daniel Radcliffe is facing charges after he allegedly shot at a local firefighter after doing donuts in the fire department's parking lot.
8: Mr. Potter, were you doing donuts in the Hogwarts parking lot?
0: Troopers were contacted by a member of the Urbacon Volunteer Fire Department who said that they had video footage of Daniel Radcliffe doing donuts in the parking lot during previous nights, which had thrown a large amount of gravel upon the roadway and caused several ruts in the parking lot. Trooper said that while speaking with the man over the phone, he advised them that he was going to travel to Radcliffe's residence to speak with him about the incident. Later that day, the man called troopers back stating Radcliffe was shooting at him.
3: You can't do that. Take those points away from Gryffindor.
0: While on the phone, troopers were able to hear two distinct gunshots. A man said that he was able to retreat from the residence and later met troopers at the fire department. While speaking with the man, he told troopers that he and Radcliffe had a conversation about the parking lot. And as the man was attempting to leave, Radcliffe went back to the residence and began shooting at him.
3: Handcuff him, remove him.
0: The man said that he believed the shots were coming from a smaller caliber handgun as well as a firearm such as a shotgun. Witness told troopers he believed he heard about six shots that were fired, and he was arrested, charged with felony, wanton endangerment, and use of a firearm during a felony.
3: It's uncanny how little he looks like Daniel Radcliffe.
0: There you go. Well, he does have a scar on his forehead,
3: though.
0: We're looking at a picture of his mugshot right now.
4: I just need to jump in here because I got the name wrong. It was Lisa and April who were handing out water at the finish line at the Bend to the Shore, not Devin. Right. I don't want to give Devin any stolen valor there.
0: All good, buddy. Okay. All right, that's it in the Bizarre File for you this morning. We're going to take a break, and then we have some guests that are starting to arrive here at the program. We will have former WMMR music director and author of a book called The Mighty WMMR and Oral History of Philadelphia's Rock Radio Revolution. It's available now. So Aaron Riley is going to be here in just a moment. Longtime staff for the radio station. Really good stuff. And then a little bit later on, Lisa Ann Walter is going to be joining us because she's going to be at Helium Comedy Club next week. We'll take a quick break, come back with all of that when we return. So make sure you stay with us.
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0: REM 93.3 WMMR. Good morning, friend. It's 8:23. Preston and Steve Show. If you've been along for a while, thanks for hanging out. Appreciate you just checking in. Stay right where you are. We got a lot to get to this morning. Word of the Week prize this week, by the way. Cool little hookup. Universal Pictures, one night only prize pack. And it includes everything from $300 to Rittenhouse Hotel, $250 to Star Restaurants, and then 10 tickets to see an advanced screening of One Night Only. And that screening is going to be Tuesday, August 4th, and that will be at the Film Society East. We'll get the letter of the day at the end of the program, and we give that thing away on Friday. We got a guest we're going to chat with in just a moment. Let's take a look at traffic right now, though, see what's happening. Marissa, what do you have for us?
1: We're still jammed up on 295 northbound between 42 and exit 30. Then that earlier accident on the Blue Route northbound at Baltimore Pike has been clear, but we're jammed starting at 95. Then 95 northbound is slowing from Girard out to Allegheny, southbound from Cottman Avenue out to the Betsy Ross Bridge. We're jammed on the turnpike westbound between Willow Grove and Fort Washington. Disabled tractor trailer blocking the right lane on Route 1 between Bridge Street and Pennsylvania Avenue. Then slowing on the Vine both directions, and 76 eastbound from the Boulevard out to Vine, westbound from Passyunk to South Street and the Boulevard out to Gladwin. 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And that's traffic on 93.3 WMMR.
0: All right, thank you very much, Marissa. Our next guest is in studio with us, and we're here to talk about a book. It is called The Mighty WMMR, An Oral History of Philadelphia's Rock Radio Revolution. She's had a long career in the world of radio, not just at WMMR, some other big radio stations as well, and other jobs in the music industry, but was the music director here at WMMR starting in 1983. And we would like to welcome Erin Riley. Yeah. To the studio this morning. Hello, Erin.
2: Hello, Preston. Good morning. Hello, nice. Steve, Marissa, Casey Boy. Thanks for having me on.
0: No problem. So I know you in another way. You also ran a music program called Rock and Roll After School, and my kids were enrolled there, and that's where I started to encounter you, which was a really cool thing. I know... You know, School of Rock, you hear about that. It was essentially like that.
3: Yeah,
0: it was
3: similar.
0: This after-school program for kids to get together and play music and jam with each other.
3: Great.
0: It was a really cool thing. And then Erin started talking about MMR with me, and I'm like, oh, you go way back.
2: Yes, I do. And I want to say there were many days when Preston was there with the kids at my music school, and I wanted to talk to him about radio, but his head was in a book every single day on the couch. And I thought, don't bother him because this is his decompression time.
3: Right.
2: Right?
0: I would have been fine with you bothering me, but yeah, I was diving into some Stephen King.
2: He's a big reader.
0: Yeah. All right. So I mentioned 1983 is when you your tenure at MMR began. And then how long did you work here full-time?
2: I was here 8 or 9 years or so. Oh, okay. Look at that. The album, the book cover is there.
0: Yeah, we have it up on our monitors here.
4: Oh, we're way ahead of the curve now, yeah.
2: So prepared.
3: It says you worked till 91. Is that the end of the...
2: That is correct.
3: All right.
2: I worked at MMR right through till they moved to the KYW building, basically, but on Rittenhouse Square.
0: So I started reading your book over the weekend down at the beach. It's a great beach read, by the way. And I got through the first portions of it, and you dive, you know, right into the origins of WMMR, even though you weren't here at that time. But it's an oral history, so you spoke to people who were there from the beginning, and there are quotes throughout the book from loads of people that everyone would know their names.
3: You obviously, DiBella, you have our friend Kevin Gunn, you have Steve Lushbaugh, Roy Perry, Ed Shockey, Cindy Drew, Ray Koob, all of these people, and then many more that I'm unaware of. We were talking about this earlier. Preston, myself, and obviously we've been here for a long run, and we've had a good long run, but the mighty MMR, as is titled and referred to, is decades before 68 started everything. So there's just so much, and it is legendary in and of the fact that it's got the only station at this point to have the same call letters, same frequency, and same format all this time.
2: That's right. 58 years, I think it is, live and local. And that is not common any longer in terrestrial radio. So I wanted people who read the book to also have an understanding of the history of radio, because you don't get here without having been there first. You know what I mean?
3: Yeah.
2: Like, it came from a place. How did radio develop? How did it become useful? How did it become entertainment instead of, you know, like family theater or whatever? How did it evolve? How did progressive radio start? Like, what happened? And I can just tell you briefly, it used to be that AMs and FMs owned by the same owner could simulcast the same show. That was cheaper. And the FCC ruled that they could no longer do that. And they were like, well, what are we going to do with this FM band? And they sent all the college kids in with their record collections and let them just have at it.
3: It was kind of the redheaded stepchild.
5: Well, yeah. And that's the way that the Marconi experiment began. It was Dave Herman, right?
2: It was Dave Herman and Michael Cascuna, who was another very early pioneer at MMR.
5: And Dave says in the book, he's like, they told me to do this show, and I came and I realized, I'm like, oh my God, I got to walk and get some records to play. Like, there was nothing. There was no library. There was zero. And he had to bring his own personal collection, and then he had to go to record shops and just buy a bunch of stuff and come in and start playing.
3: It's so true. Well, what I found fascinating is that, so this, the Marconi experiment kicks off. We've played that audio many times of that moment in which he plays the instrumental Beatles
5: flying.
3: Track, Flying, and recites the poem. But during the daytime, Sinatra was being played, and there was, it was other programming. This was a product of the night that started to get some traction, correct?
2: That is correct, on WMMR. Some other radio stations in the country had started sort of tippy-toeing into more progressive rock format, one being WNEW, sister station in New York City, and KSAN in San Francisco. So MMR is like kind of third to the party in the country,
3: right?
2: But certainly the longest lasting.
3: And so, you know, on a basic level, how many hours of the day was devoted to the Marconi experiment at the beginning?
2: Well, at the beginning, gosh, you know what? It predates me.
3: Okay.
2: I would just say a few hours.
3: Yeah,
2: you know,
3: just a few hours.
2: Once a week or so, yes. Yeah.
5: And then at what point did they decide, okay, this thing's working, let's make this, and it became the WMMR what it is?
2: Probably within about a year or so. Okay. There was also another Philadelphia radio station that was, you know, kind of doing a similar thing. It was Heiske's Underground on WDAS.
3: Mm.
2: And so progressive rock was becoming a thing. And as you know, in Philadelphia, just even progressive rock like Yes or Genesis or those bands are extremely popular here in this area.
3: Yeah.
2: And so, you know, that music really went over very quickly. So by 1970, 69, 70, pretty much full-time progressive rock and roll with freeform DJs.
5: And when the personalities started to come into their own and become popular and known names around town, like Michael Tierson is one to throw out there. I know that his name is echoed in this hallway still.
2: Yes.
5: All the time. When did that start to pop up? Was that early 70s?
2: Early 70s, okay. Yeah. There was Michael Tierson, Jonathan Taikiff, Ed Shockey came in soon thereafter. Mm-hmm. They had Bill Vitka is a big person, like somebody you should know and read about in the book. He was the news director.
5: Okay.
2: And he set the flavor for just basically, you know, the counterculture, you know, and what was going on at the time. And all of it kind of converged, you know, the Vietnam War and young people coming up and the music, protest music and whatnot. It all became a part of, you know, the bringing people together about that.
3: It's nostalgic to hear the news director at a radio station. That used to be a thing. It used to be quite common. And mm-hmm. and now not so much of it at all, you know.
6: Yeah.
3: I wanted to ask you, so when you... And you bring up, or the people who are you're interviewed and providing the oral history bring up, the artists that, you know, were many, were legion, that were fostered through WMMR, obviously Springsteen and Billy Joel. And who, during your tenure as music director, who did you help cultivate?
2: Well, two of the ones that I'm most proud of are Cyndi Lauper and also Jon Bon Jovi. So they were both around in the 80s. With Cyndi Lauper, we loved her song, but we knew it didn't fit on the radio station.
3: Right.
2: And that was just, it was going to be a tough call. And our program director at the time, George Harris, said, listen, we're going to bring her down, meet her. If she's cool, we'll play it. If she's not cool, we're busy, you know?
3: Right, yeah.
2: And she had, the song was a Robert Hazard song. We certainly wanted to help Robert out with some publishing or whatever. And she came down and she was just electrifying. I mean, she's just exactly as you would think she was. And she did a 93-cent show for us over at the Ripley Music Hall down on South Street, which is no longer there. But I think it was replaced by a Tower Records, and then I don't know what's there now. But yeah, she did a 93-cent show for us, and we added her record the next day, and she's now Tony, Emmy,
3: right.
2: Oscar.
3: That's how it used to work. It was quite common. You'd see, it was always the case. You'd see artists being paraded through the building. You'd have them trying to cultivate and curry an audience with the music director and the program director, and there'd be these listening sessions. It's been very refined down to, you know, one person these days, but it used to be part of the deal. And what is raised in the book, I haven't gotten all the way through, just started reading as did Preston, but that was a time of recreational drug use.
2: What?
3: And
5: cocaine.
3: And how prevalent was it within the radio station? Pierre used to joke about, you know, stuff like that.
2: All right. So during business hours, it was not out in the open. That's
3: right.
2: Pretty much all I can tell you. So,
3: okay.
2: You know, there's plenty of little crevices and closets and areas, or after hours. After hours,
3: right.
2: Perhaps, with the windows open.
3: With the windows.
2: Of course.
3: Okay.
1: Well, the window is iconic in WMMR and the Rittenhouse Square studios. I'm in the main air studio, the Pierre Robert studio. Pierre has a photo looking out the window that he would open up and just drop a microphone down. It's the same window that we've heard stories of, oh my gosh, I'm blanking on everyone's names, but someone was like impressing a girl and threw their whole record collection out the window.
2: That would be Michael Tierson.
1: That was Michael Tierson.
2: Yeah, that was Michael Tierson. And there's also a photograph of one of the morning show producers, Chip Hranek, sitting out on the ledge outside of the window.
3: Yeah, it's a tall ledge. It's
2: terrifying.
3: Up a bit.
2: Yeah. But he said he looks cool as a cucumber. Mm-hmm. So
3: you're talking also the DiBella legacy, you know, when DiBella was he came from WLIR, which was the station that I was listening to up in New York, and he was successful up there. He came down, and that started the first talk about personality driven radio. He helped institute that.
2: Absolutely, yes, absolutely. He had started in theater, John DiBella, and didn't really consider going into radio. He was going to go into theater, costuming, and things like that. And that's what he studied in college. And he got involved with, I guess it's called the National Lampoon, had a radio show coming up, and he had some friends, and he was doing some part-time, and he just got a lot of encouragement from people.
5: So Aaron, you started here in 1983. What was it like when you walked in at the beginning? I mean, who were the personalities? What was the atmosphere like? How old were you? How did this all impress you?
2: All right, so I was very young. I was 23 when I was hired as the music director of WMMR. I was supposed to be hired as a DJ. That's what I was promised, and I quit my job in Santa Barbara and moved across the country.
6: Oh, wow.
2: But by the time I arrived in the program director's office, suddenly that job was no longer available. You know how that goes in radio,
3: right?
2: Yeah,
3: very well.
2: So he said, but, you know, we have a nepotism clause, and I just married the music director, so that job's open if you want it. And I said, I don't know how to do that. And you'll figure it out. And boy, did I figure it out.
5: I was a music director as well, and one of my first jobs, and it was just like, okay, you're music director. And I'm like, I don't know what that means. And you figure it out.
2: He said, you know, I had worked in freeform radio stations in California. He said, you know how to put together a set, and you knew how to get a job from me. So you will figure out what you need to do.
5: Okay.
2: And then the last thing he said is, and I put this in the book because it's true, he said, I don't want to hear about you taking any drugs. You got to pay for your own drugs. Okay, pay for your own drugs.
3: And take them after hours.
2: Yes.
3: After hours.
2: Yeah.
3: Yeah.
2: Make sure you don't put us on the hook for any ads or anything like that with record people or anything. And I was like, yes, sir.
5: Yeah. Yeah, so the way it would work is some of these record guys could get you stuff.
3: Yes. Mm-hmm. Get you some blow.
5: If you play a record, they'll get you more. So it's that type of thing. Who was on the air at the time when you joined?
2: Oh, on the air, we had John DiBella, but his show was called The Travesty at the time that I arrived there. And that eventually evolved into The Morning Zoo when the next program director, George Harris, came in.
5: Okay.
2: But it was the DiBella Travesty. This is before Mark the Shark. So he was on in the morning. And then at that time, we had Steve Ski, who went over to YSP in the afternoon, and then the regular rest of the lineup of Joe Bonadonna, Bubba John Stevens, Michael Tierson, We brought Lynn Kratz pretty soon thereafter she came back.
5: Mm-hmm.
2: Stevesky went to YSP, and that's when Pierre came from the overnights and into the midday show. And he originally was just helping out.
5: Yeah.
2: I'm just going to help out here for a little while. And, you know, he wasn't even really thinking about it. He didn't like getting up in the morning.
5: Oh, I'm sure middays was too early for him.
3: Yeah.
5: Yep.
2: He never got there at 10 o'clock at all.
5: No, never.
2: 10:15 well, or so.
3: There was, and that set in motion that there was the quote-unquote battle between YSP and MMR. And you look at the history again. It's something to reflect back upon, all of the stations that came and went. And MMR continues to keep going. And it is a rarity. The station is thriving. And we'll get people who come in here and they go, wow, this is a real radio station. It transcends. I wanted to ask you, who were the artists that were walking through the door when you were first music director? Who?
2: Everybody.
3: Everybody.
2: Anybody. Everybody. I don't know. XTC, David Lee Roth. I came in my office one day and Richard Marx had a whole breakfast spread sitting on my desk for me with like chafing dishes and stuff. So
3: right.
2: Any and everybody. Peter Gabriel, Frank Zappa was there pretty regularly.
5: Joan Jett
2: was very close
5: friends.
2: John
5: Mellencamp. I've seen pictures all down the hall here.
2: They all came and hung out. We were a good time, I have to say. We were fun, and so they enjoyed. John Bon Jovi slept in the production office one night because he just couldn't get home to Sayersville. They were all so comfortable. They were friends with the DJs, and they could just call the hotline and pop on up.
5: One of my favorite pictures down the hall somewhere is there's a cigarette machine.
3: Yes.
5: sitting in one of the hallways. So smoking was happening inside, right? Even in the offices, yeah.
2: That's correct.
5: Yeah.
2: Things were a lot looser back then.
5: Yeah, no, they definitely were. Like I said, I just started the book. Did you get a chance to interview Pierre for the book?
2: I did interview Pierre.
5: Okay.
2: And you'll understand this. It took me almost a year to get him to do the interview. He kept saying next week.
5: Yeah.
2: You know how Pierre is.
5: Yeah.
2: And so they're good friends whom Dallin and Dave. So
5: yeah,
2: Dallin Pavia and Dave Wasikinen. They were having their Christmas dinner and they kindly invited me along because Pierre was going to be there. Said, he won't be able to say no to your face.
5: Perfect. Yep.
2: So we all had a lovely Christmas dinner this Christmas before Pierre passed. Mm. And he said, okay, I promise. And then we did the interview in January.
3: Is there one Pierre memory of for you? Because obviously we're coming up on his birthday, anniversary of his birthday this weekend. One moment leap out of your brain as you're thinking about him?
2: Well, there's funny stories, and there's one in the book.
3: Give us a funny one. Yeah.
2: Okay. All right. So we had a promotion where we met Aerosmith at the cargo airport down at the Philadelphia airport, and we had some listeners come, and so they get off their plane, which is called Aero Force One, with a big grin on the, painted on the nose of it, and, the listeners are all screaming and yelling, and Pierre had what was called a Marty system to do a live remote, and he was supposed to get in the car with them in the limo and go to the Spectrum live on the air with the band. And there he is holding the remote there, the Lamardi. And he goes, wait, can you hold this for a second? And 2 seconds later, Stephen pulled me into the car and closed the door and they sped off and left Pierre standing on the tarmac with the listeners, with me, not a full-time DJ, okay, like just on the air every now and then, with a Marty system and a rock band. So
3: you're interviewing them.
2: I did it.
3: Yeah,
2: yes.
3: Yeah.
2: And the funnier part is this is also pre-cell phone. I get to the Spectrum and there's a guard standing there next to a payphone on the wall. And he said, Joe Bonadonna's on the phone for you.
3: Wow. What are the odds? Yeah.
2: Yeah, right? Don't you ever do that again. I'm like,
3: How was Pierre when you saw him again?
2: I don't think he was real happy about it, but he's Pierre,
3: He's
2: going to go with the flow.
3: Yeah.
2: But my favorite, I wanted to say my favorite part is every time I walked in, he'd say, and here comes our lovely musical director. He'd call me the musical director.
5: Musical, yes.
2: Cute.
5: Yep.
2: That's my favorite Pierre thing.
5: There's so many great stories from former staff members here. Cindy Drew, I sat down and talked with her, and she was telling me how, her job one weekend was to drive Bono around.
3: Show him
5: around town. I mean, when they were just getting started here in the States. And this was a springboard for artists to come in and get the message out, get the music out. And so they understood how important that was.
3: Huge, huge importance. And we still get, you know, wisps of it now and then. We will get an artist. We just had a band come in recently, and they're like, oh, this is, MMR is playing art. We just had Linda Perry.
5: Yeah.
3: Right. Talk about an established, you know, legendary songwriter saying, MMR's playing it? Great. You know, like she was freaking out.
5: Yep. One of the things that's a big chapter in the book, I assume, was John DiBella, Howard Stern, and that whole thing. I have sat with people who lived through all of that, Kevin Gunn being one of them, Steve Lushbaugh, a few of the former staff members here, and heard firsthand stories from them, how things were, you know, within the building while all that was going on. And I hate hearing that stuff. I hate hearing about that. And I have respect for Howard Stern and what he's done in the career. But, you know, it was, Steve and I have never, ever, ever enjoyed the radio war side of the business. And we've avoided it at all turns, at all costs. And even when, you know, YSP was crossed down, they were trying to do some pretty dirty things. And we were just, even when they went off air, we were told, you know, and we weren't going to. We were just like, let it go. Yeah.
3: Fine.
5: No, we don't need to dance on the grave or anything like that. We don't need to, you know, pitch the dirt at this point. But it was hard and heavy while that stuff was going on. And you were here for that.
2: I was. And when you say it, I can feel it in my body, how much pain that brought on for all of us. You know, John just kept moving forward like a shark. He was looking at the mic. He was doing his thing. And the curtains were open to a funeral behind us, with 1,000 people, you know, in the park. And I walked in and I'm like, what are you people doing? I literally went and I closed the curtains. So just don't look at them. But yeah, it was very painful. John tried to make some lighthearted joke about it afterward, had a little press conference, popped out of a casket and whatnot for the press conference. But it was hard. And I do think, I don't think that that is Howard's proudest moment now, if he looks back on it.
3: He said as much.
2: There was a story about it.
3: That was relayed from John echoing that and personally told to him by Howard. Mm-hmm.

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1: Look down and you keep moving forward. I mean, it's almost unheard of to have this kind of success. I'll tell people when Stairway to Heaven played on MMR, it was a new song.
2: Right.
1: I mean, that is a legacy and lineage that you cannot argue with.
2: Well, I felt that WMMR deserved its own book, doesn't it? I mean, after all these years.
0: Yes, and when will you write our chapter in there, Aaron? Because we've been here for 21 years.
2: Isn't it crazy? It's crazy.
0: I was talking to Steve. I'm like, I don't think anybody's going to write a book about our time here at
3: WMMR. What was my response?
0: I don't think so either. And by the way, if you're just tuning in, we're talking to Aaron Riley. The book is called The Mighty WMMR, An Oral History of Philadelphia's Rock Revolution. Where does the book take us to in the station's history?
2: You guys get a little mention. Just a little mention. Yep. You could when you get to the end.
0: Okay.
2: So I talk about Deregulation Act of 1996,
0: sure,
2: which sort of changed things in radio with ownership. And I sort of lay that out so people can understand. I wanted people to understand what happened to radio in that. There are people say, oh, radio's not like it used to be or something like that. And I don't want anybody to blame any radio station or any person at a radio station, any of the personalities. You know, you're all doing the same great work that you always were, communicating with people, providing a service, connecting people, helping charities, et cetera. That's what it's about.
1: You point out something, and it's brought up through other people who echo it that you talk to in this oral history, that there's something to the immediacy of you're on the Schuylkill, and you know, and tour cars over, or how many cars, people are listening to the same thing. They're hearing, they're dialed in. It's a communal thing. We bemoan the fact that we're all not watching the same TV show at the same time, and the next morning around the water cooler, did you see? It's too disparate. It's too, you know, insular. But radio, still terrestrial radio, in its magic, can still do that.
2: Well, certainly WMMR. You know, certainly.
4: Well, and so I just flipped to the back and I did see this shout out to Preston and Steve, and you mentioned Camp Out for Hunger and Phil Abundance and everything we did. But I do also want to give a nod to Bill Kane, whose photo you use in the book. I mean,
2: yes,
4: we do, you know, you tell all these stories, and the reason why we've heard a lot of these stories is because you walk through the hallways and you can point at a photo, or Preston would tell stories about there'd be boxes in Gunner's studio. He would just literally grab a photo out of the box and say, tell me about this.
0: I'm like, Kevin, what's this? Yeah. He'd say, oh, that's so-and-so. This is at a promotion. We did this. I loved hearing that stuff. Kevin was the historian of the radio station around here.
2: Yes.
1: Yeah. You have something?
0: Oh, yeah. Yeah, there's something you want to give to Marissa,
2: I have a little something for Marissa. Now, I was on Instagram about a year ago, and I saw Marissa. She put out a request, and I almost responded to it, but I decided to wait until today. So, Marissa, you may open this present live on the air.
4: Is this...
1: Open it.
2: Suspense is killing them. I know what it is.
4: So, as you guys know, for the past couple of years at MMRBQs, I'll find an old WMMR t-shirt.
0: Right.
4: It's the one I'm wearing right now. MMR Rocks Me is a big thing. And then one of the ones I've wanted is the baseball tee. And that's what it is. WMMR baseball tee with long light blue sleeves. It says WMMR. It's that yellow logo that everybody loves so much.
0: I need one of those. Where'd you get that?
4: And at the back, it says Rock and Roll Animals.
0: Oh, wow.
1: Is that vintage?
2: That is 40 years old.
1: Wow.
2: And I did wash it.
1: Wow.
2: And it's mine.
1: Wow.
2: But
1: that's...
4: I am honored.
2: You're welcome.
0: Yeah.
2: I saw your plea for help about a year ago, and I was like, I got an extra. I got one extra.
0: Oh, my gosh.
2: Awesome. That's yours.
0: That's amazingly
1: cool. Cool thing going on. Preston was pointing out with your jeans, right? You have the radio stations that you've worked at.
2: Yes.
1: And Preston does this. Keep the t-shirts.
0: Yeah, I've saved every shirt.
1: For use as other, perhaps, garments stitched together, and that's what you've done with your jeans.
2: Yeah, well, I didn't do it. Somebody who can sew did it. Somebody with talent did it.
1: Yeah,
2: I found a guy on TikTok, and he was making distressed t-shirts into jeans and all, making anything into anything. And so I never wear my radio station t-shirts, just the rock ones.
0: Aaron, time to time, I do mention the hallways here, which is all Pierre's doing, all the photographs and little tchotchkes and memories that we have hanging up here. And Marissa grabbed a couple off the wall that I wanted to ask you about, because I will stop and look at these and spend some time with them. So here's one of them that I have. It's a 1988 Rolling Stone Reader's Poll issue.

0: That's correct.
1: And it's got the entire staff. It looks like you guys are at Rittenhouse Square with a photo there. Are you in this photo?
0: I am not in that photo.
1: What the hell?
0: Thanks. I don't know how I did not get in that. I must have been working really hard that day.
1: Oh,
0: because
1: okay.
0: I was
1: picture.
0: Certainly there in 1988. Maybe I took
1: a
0: sick day. I don't know.
1: When this hit, we're talking Rolling Stone, the Bible of rock music. This was, an issue that came out, and you guys are named as the, I guess, the top radio station.
0: Top radio station, 1988, the Reader's Poll. And what that was that was a regular Rolling Stone magazine, but in this area, Rolling Stone printed a second cover on top of the original cover.
1: Wow.
0: So
1: this is a cover of Rolling Stone,
0: a
1: regional cover of Rolling Stone.
2: That's really cool. That is awesome.
0: Just like Dr. Hook, right? Cover the Rolling Stone.
1: This one I've always loved. It's WMMR Rock South Street. And this is Southside Johnny and the Asbury Jukes playing a show on South Street. Was this your era?
0: Nope, that's before my era. That is the 11th anniversary of WMMR. That is the late 70s.
2: That's
0: sort
2: awesome.
0: Of Jeff Pollock was the program director at the time. And that concert was done by Jeff Pollock and Stephen Starr.
1: Who was a
0: together,
1: promoter. Yeah.
0: Program director and a promoter at the time, now a restaurateur. They had people climbing the trees and the bus shelters and hanging off the roofs.
1: Yeah,
0: Cops broke it down. Cops shut it all down.
1: It's a shot down South Street, and you can see on tops of the buildings, down the row of South Street, there are crowds of people, not only on the street, filling up the street completely, but on the roofs of the buildings. It's filled with people. If you're younger and you don't know what this radio station,
2: right,
1: its history is like in this city, you really need to be, educated on this because
2: also,
1: it's a big deal.
2: I love
1: big
2: pictures
1: deal.
2: Like that. Preston.
1: I love this.
2: Like I think there's one out there of one of the Louie.
1: I've got it right here.
3: Yeah. And if you're a younger listener and you think your parents are lame, no, your parents partied, man.
1: This is the picture at Penn's Landing.
2: Yeah.
1: When they had just started building what was going to be a bridge, a walking bridge across to Camden, which ended up not happening.
4: Oh, that's still
1: or Skyway or whatever it was going to be, a tram. Yeah, there's still part of it still there. But this was the Louie Parade 1986. And was this the one that had somewhere around 100,000 people?
0: That one, I think, is closer to 50,000.
1: Okay.
0: I mean, I hate to. Yeah, I think it's about 50,000. That's the second annual parade that went down Chestnut Street.
1: Yep.
0: And there's our 30-foot monkey there in the crowd.
1: Yeah, the inflatable monkey.
0: Again,
1: people on roofs. And it's just. That was something else, man.
4: That is the first photo I show every intern that comes in here because I like to show, this is what MMR is.
1: Yeah.
4: There was a time when you were in your car and radio was the only option, pretty much, and everyone was listening to MMR.
1: Yep. And the legacy continues, that it's still going. This is the longest running, actively playing current rock music radio station in the entire country.
0: And with DJs. I just want to make that point. Live and local, talking to people in your community and live DJs on the fly.
2: It's an honor, honestly. And it's something we never take for granted. Nobody takes it for granted here. If you're talking the best familial way, we love everyone who's here. We love who we work with. And it's one of the joys. And it's given to us by you listening. So thank you so much.
1: Yep. So the book, if people would like to get... Oh, and I did have a question. Somebody texted and said, is there an audio version of this or will there be?
0: There will be a Kindle version of it, but there will not be like an audio book version of it. And I just wanted to say real quick, I'm going to be on the Parkway on September 15th at the Free Library with John DiBella.
1: Ah,
0: so John's coming up from Nashville and he's going to interview me. That'll be televised and on YouTube. But also, I'm going to be with Ray Koob at the Doylestown Bookshop. That's September 23rd. And I'll be with Bill Weston on October 4th at the Narberth Bookshop.
1: Bill Weston.
5: I need you to stop talking.
1: Yeah. That's great. So you guys will be doing signings and answering questions and stuff like that?
0: Okay. Just meeting people and, signings.
1: Where do you want to direct people to find the mighty WMMR book?
0: Right now you can get it on Amazon.com and also at Temple University Press. And on the 31st, which is just a couple of days from now, right?
1: Yes.
4: Yeah.
0: Okay.
4: Yeah.
0: All bookstores. So
1: you'll
0: be able to find it in all the Barnes & Nobles and the local bookstores in this area. Pretty much anywhere on the official release date, and that's when the Kindle comes out, too.
1: Okay.
2: The iconic cover, you'll recognize the gorilla and the lettering and everything. It'll pop right out at you.
1: Yeah, the rock and roll animal, man. Well, this is great. Congratulations. Thank you for doing this. This is important to me personally because when I walk down and I see these pictures, I like to feel, even though these people I never knew, we were in this fraternity together.
2: Yeah.
1: And I want to learn more about them and, how this place has grown, adapted, changed, evolved, whatever you want to use, whatever descriptions. I'm interested. I'm in. I'm invested. I'm 100% all the way in on this. So thank you for writing the book.
0: That was an honor for me. And it was important to me to honor the legacy properly and all the people that are a part of it, because this will last forever. You know, people maybe 100 years from now will want to read about WMMR.
1: And you're a solid author. I like your style from what I've read so far. So you're going to enjoy it on that level, too, that Erin is a great writer.
2: Can't wait to read the draft of the book she's writing about us.
1: I know. It's down the road a little ways. So.
4: I have photos for you. And thank you for the gift, Erin.
0: It is my honor to give you my my second. That's the only, I have two of that logo. That's why I gave that to you. Like, I have two of them.
1: The Mighty WMMR, an oral history of Philadelphia's rock radio revolution. Thank you, Erin Riley, for being here this morning.
0: Thank you, Preston, Steven, Marissa, and Casey Boy, and the morning show at the Mighty 93.3 WMMR.
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0: Police. 93.3 WMR. Everything that rocks. Good morning, my friend. 8 minutes after 9 o'clock. Spotty shower here and there today. We got some nasty storms last night, but that's all gone today and tomorrow. Like low, mid-80s, somewhere in that range. It's going to be heating up a little bit more and more humidity over the weekend, just to let you know. We have a guest that we're ready to speak to in mere moments. Let's have a look at traffic, and then we will welcome her on board. Marissa, what's going on at this point?
1: We have a disabled tractor-trailer blocking the right lane. This is on Route 1 between Bridge Street and Pennsylvania Avenue, and then more police activity blocking the right lane right around U.S. 13. Jammed up on the PA Turnpike, westbound from Willow Grove out to Fort Washington, 95 northbound from Girard out to Allegheny, and southbound from Cotman Avenue to the Betsy Ross Bridge. Then on the Blue Route, that earlier accident has been cleared, but we're still slowing from 95 out to the Media Bypass and the southbound side from the PA Turnpike to Ridge, and 76 eastbound from the Boulevard out to Gladwin and past Young out to South Street on the westbound side, as well as Boulevard out to Gladwin. 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And that's your traffic on 93.3 W. MMR.
0: All right, thank you very much, Marissa. Our next guest has a wonderful place in Philadelphia in her heart, of course, on Abbott Elementary. That's part of it. But not only that, she just dives right into the Philly culture. In fact, her comedy special was filmed where she's going to be back at later on, next week, actually.
2: Coming home.
0: Yeah, she's going to be at Helium Comedy Club, and we've had the distinct honor of having her in our studio on many of occasions. Please welcome the always very well put together Lisa Ann Walters, who's joining us. Hello, Lisa.
3: Did you
0: Ann.
3: Say that because you got a load of my morning hair?
0: You look phenomenal. You always look great.
3: Oh, thank
0: that's
3: you.
0: Why well, I said that.
3: I'm wearing the best wardrobe there is in the world.
0: You're wearing the Phil's jersey that looks excellent. Very
3: thank
0: nice.
3: You.
0: And may I compliment your kitchen, too? This is beautiful. You have a gorgeous little set behind you, oven stove. So
3: that's why I picked this house. You get a good gander of my really old toaster oven and my lovely stove.
2: No,
3: this is where the magic happens, kids.
2: We know you're quite the cook, and it's sort of legendary. Were you inclined, or are you inclined to occasionally prepare things for people on the set of Abbott Elementary?
3: I do. In fact, yesterday we had our first table reads for season 6, which we're just starting to shoot. And I walked in with a giant box and everybody gathered around me and I opened it up and it was See's lollipops. And no offense to See's lollipops. They're delicious, but everybody was disappointed.
2: I mean, you're an authentic cook. So you've talked about family recipes and things like that. You're very traditionalist. So.
3: I just posted on my Instagram a thing that I did when I was on a girls' trip in Idaho, and I went into the kitchen with they have a chef there. It was a fancy house. They had a chef, and I'm not hanging out with the ladies sunning. I'm in the kitchen rustling up some red sauce and some meatballs and some stuffed shells, chicken marsala. I had a great time. So now everybody wants me to do a cooking show.
2: Well, as well you should.
0: Yeah.
2: You would be perfect for it. Preston was mentioning the Helium Comedy Club. You recorded your special there, which was, an accident. And on Hulu, streaming on Hulu. And I was reading a story and you were talking about, you were in, was it Times Square, and you saw a billboard for the show. How cool must that have been?
3: Oh my God. I burst into tears, man. I was not even, I wasn't even trying to be cool about it. I used to drive through Times Square when I first started comedy, and I had my baby in the back seat, in a car seat, and I would come into town and meet my husband, and then he would take the kid on the bus and go home, and I would keep the car and go around and do sets all over the city. And I just went through this. It was giant. It was on top of the Disney building. And I just started crying. People on the street were like, "Do you want to take a picture with fake Spider-Man?" No.
2: This chick really loves Spider-Man. Well, to that point too, I was reading about this and I forgot. You told us this story before, but you talk about getting into comedy, and obviously you had the acting career, which is moving along. And are you friends with Sherry Shepherd, correct?
3: Yeah.
2: And was she the one that convinced you to get back into stand-up?
3: Yeah, well, after my, you know the stories. I have two ex-husbands. The first one, lovely Jewish man. Turns out we had too much in common. He also liked men.
4: Yeah.
3: Second one was a cheater, which is not technically a religion, but he practiced it like it was. So he was the one that told me that stand-up was not feminine and that he was funnier than me and he should be the one. If anybody got on stage, it should be him. I'm like, try it one time. Try it one time, big mouth. But so I didn't do it for a while. And when I was, you know, had four kids at that time and I was doing TV shows and whatever else I was doing. And Sherry was like, what are you doing? You got to get back on stage because you always have it. And I remember that was the advice I gave her when she left L.A. to go to New York to do The View. She was on the phone with me because I was kind of her mentor early on. And she was like, I don't know, Lisa, I don't know if I should do it. And I'm like, dude, if you do this, you will always be able to do stand up the rest of your life. You'll be a national name.
2: Were you just about to start Abbott when this conversation went down?
3: No.
2: It was much Abbott before?
3: Abbott was nowhere in sight.
2: Okay.
3: It was literally just her going, you need to be working consistently and you can do it as a stand up and you're great at it. So get back in there. Get in the game. Get in the game, baby.
2: Yeah, the Philly. But that's a safety net. You have that ability and you can roll and do that anywhere, anytime you need to. That's got to give
3: you. I love it.
2: Yeah. Does that make you more adventurous with things? Because I know you also had your off-Broadway debut. Recently, correct?
3: So much has happened since I saw you.
2: I know. It's just pretty amazing. For some reason, I would have assumed, because of your larger-than-life personality, that you'd done something like this before. But this was the first?
3: Yeah. I mean, when I was like a kid, I moved to New York to be an actor because I never thought of doing stand-up. I was like going to go be an actor. But instead, I got pregnant. I acted like a hoe. So I got knocked up, and then I had my first child. And I was young, man. I was like, not trailer park young, but right out of college. And I was like, you know, I turned to stand-up because it was something that I could do and perform and control because it was just me. Yeah. I didn't have to try to get hired with, you know, Lisa plus 10 pounds. So, because back then everybody just had to be skinny. You just had to be a size zero. You know, like it is again now. There's no rules back then, though.
2: Like it is now. Yes. Except it's all chemically induced.
3: Exactly. Yeah, yeah. Thank you. And for me, I'm going to take it the opposite direction. I'm just going to keep eating cannolis until I'm the only fat actress left.
4: You'll be in demand.
2: Yes, you can get a little.
4: Yeah.
3: There'd be no more Melissa McCarthy. They'll have to give me. Anyway, I was doing work in New York and DC. I was doing stage work, but I never did like a big Broadway musical. So this was the first time. And I had a blast. The kids in the show are phenomenal.
2: It's Heathers. Heathers the musical.
3: Heathers.
2: Yeah.
3: The musical.
2: I didn't know there was a musical version. Always loved the movie with Winona Ryder and Christian Slater. And yeah, always great.
3: It's really dark. If you've never seen the movie, for people listening, it's a really dark comedy. And my friend, my best friend, Elaine Hendricks, you know, Meredith and the Parent Trap, she came for opening night. She had never seen the original movie, Heathers. So she's sitting there with like her Broadway day and she's leaning over to him the whole time going, I think they're going to kill her. Freaked out that it was all about like people getting offed.
2: Oh, that's cool.
4: Lisa, for some people that Broadway schedule is a bit too much. How did you take to it?
3: Dude, I never took a day off. I took one day off because we had a four-year consideration event for Abbott for the Emmys.
2: Yeah.
3: And that was it. That was the only, like, I took a matinee off to do that, but I didn't realize that kids take days off like to save the, they've got these amazing vocals in that show where everything's like a high belt. I mean, listen to me. Can we lower the key a little bit? But I never took a day off ever. Not once. Eight shows a week, baby.
2: That's a lot. I understand that Quinta Brunson actually specifically said to you, rest. And this is how you rest.
1: I love that.
3: She was like, on the last day when we all were leaving after the final wrap party, she turned around, looked at a bunch of us, and she pointed at me and she goes, rest. Rest. Me and Cheryl. Okay. She should have known better. Cheryl did a Lin-Manuel Miranda movie.
2: Yeah.
3: And I went and did Heather's in New York, and then I traveled in Europe for like a week and a half. And then what did I do after that? Idaho, where I was cooking.
5: Yeah.
3: Then I came home and I don't know. I went to New York and did two other jobs. Now I'll come to Philly.
2: Yes.
3: I like to rap, you guys.
2: By the way, the shows are unique. These are unique days for the show. And, yeah. And what is it you had to write there?
4: Sunday, Monday, Tuesday.
2: Yeah.
4: Yep.
3: Yeah, because I had a weekend planned in. This was weird. I was supposed to come in July. I always come to Philly in July. And I haven't done any other stand-up dates this whole year. This hiatus, the one that I did is Philly. Because I'm not going to miss coming to Philly. I'm not doing that. Like, I'll put all the other ones off until the fall or next year. But Philly, I have to come to every year. And I was supposed to come in July. And then they were like, oh, you got to go to Comic-Con with the show. And then it turns out we didn't go to Comic-Con, so I could have come.
2: So six season starts, will debut in October. You're doing table reads now. When you go back with all these people who are now, you know, obviously dear friends and coworkers as well, what's that like on the first day? Is it like getting back up on the bike, or how does it feel?
3: Yeah, you know, I got to tell you, we did a promo shoot like 3 days ago. And we have not seen each other. Everybody's off doing their separate things. The only person I saw was Cheryl. I cooked for her. She came to see Heather's with her husband. And then she came over to the house and I made her food. Because her husband likes my meatball, you know.
5: Yeah.
3: I got to cook.
1: It's a Philly guy.
3: We all got together to do this promo shoot. And I swear to God, you guys, it was like magic. It was like we had never been apart. We just are like gelling and vibing and improving off each other. And I was like, let's go. Let's get back.
2: It's such a cool thing to have that comfort and to have that safety net. So what's the projection? I mean, this is going to be the sixth season. How much more do you think is in the tank? I know Quinta Brunson has said is she doing playing Betty Boop?
3: She is.
2: Yes.
3: And, you know, this was something that I said to her. Like, I went to New York to see shows a couple of years ago when they had that musical Betty Boop. And I had been thinking forever that she should be Betty Boop. And I brought it up to her at the time. And she was like, yeah, you know what? It's something I'm thinking about.
2: Yeah.
3: I should have known better. If there's a good idea, she's going to have it first, Quinta. So when this came out, I was like, oh, my God, I cannot wait for this, because Betty Boop, a lot of people don't know, was a black woman, or the character of Betty Boop, I should say, was based on.
2: I didn't know that. I'm very familiar. Yeah.
3: She was like a tiny little girl, and she had this voice when she sang. They called her like baby something.
2: Yeah.
3: But she had that baby Betty Boop kind of baby voice. And so that's what they're basing it off of. And she's doing, I guess, the biopic about the character that became Betty Boop.
4: I was curious.
2: That makes sense.
4: I didn't understand.
2: Yeah,
4: okay.
2: That makes sense. Yeah. Though physically, she has those very pinchable cheeks.
4: Yep.
2: She's very Betty Boop-esque.
3: Sure, yeah. So adorable. Yeah. So, I mean, she's really excited. She told me after the table reads, I went over and I was like, damn, girl, that's like five stories each episode. I don't know if people realize how unusual it is for a sitcom to have these stories that where every one of us seven characters are in multiple different layers in the story. Usually there's an A story, a B story. Maybe there's a little bit of a runner throughout. Nobody has five stories in an episode. She's like, yeah, wait till you see how it all comes together. That's all she told me. That's all I know.
2: Wow. That's great.
3: Okay.
2: That's
3: so awesome. Like, what's going to happen for your character? I'm like, this is what I know. At the end of the table reads, Quinta goes, yeah, and there's something I got to talk to you about. Not right now, but soon. I got to talk to you about it. And then I'm just sitting there for months going, do I get fired? I don't know. Does Melissa get pregnant late in life? I don't know.
2: Sure. Well,
1: okay, so I've been loving your scenes with Captain Rob, who is Mike O'Malley, who I grew up watching on Guts. We had Mark Summers here yesterday, who he worked with him in that Nickelodeon universe. How is it working with
3: and
1: Mike?
3: I know him from Glee, too.
1: Yeah.
2: Yes. Yeah.
1: He's got to be hilarious on set.
3: Oh, he's so much fun. Him and I have a good time. And then when I do real acting with him, because, you know, he's a funny guy and he knows me as a comic, but we had scenes that were sort of serious. And I really get into that. You know, people that know my work from The Parent Trap know that I can make you cry.
2: Yeah, no, absolutely. It was just on the other day. I was watching it, and you were phenomenal, and you made me cry.
3: Thank you. I love to manipulate people.
2: You were crying. You ran into Lindsay Lohan.
3: And it was recently.
2: Was it not?
3: It was at the upfronts. And then, I don't know, I posted a couple of things and we started talking on social media. She's just such a lovely woman. She really is. And people are now going, so it's official. There's a Parent Trap reunion. And I'm like, I think you guys are basing that off of something I said. I don't know if it's official. I know that they were like talking about it. So I have no idea.
2: Yeah, she really hung a 180 for a while there. It was looking like, oh man, she seems to be going down a bad path. But now she's like, she's done a couple of Christmas movies for Netflix, and she's did, you know, the Freaky Friday.
3: She produced on that.
2: Yeah.
3: This is something that I was talking to her father about. I was like, she needs to buy some properties and like own it and get in there as a producer because she's smart. And she's been in the business since she was a freaking toddler.
2: Yeah.
3: Like, knows the business. I think she just, honestly, she had those years that a lot of teenagers have, boys and girls, where they spin out and they test the boundaries. And in her case, there was just a lot of attention. You know, it was the beginning days of all that paparazzi stuff and everybody having a news station on their phone. So everything was caught.
2: Yeah.
3: And we all paid attention to it because that sells papers.
2: Yeah. And she lives in Dubai now, doesn't she?
3: She does. She has a husband. That's where he's from. And a baby. Well, he's not a baby anymore. He's like a toddler. I think he's going to preschool. Really cute little kid.
2: So with you, and I was reading you talking about, you know, I'll ask you flat out. Are you a workaholic? And who makes sure you don't overwork yourself?
3: That's a simple answer. Yes, and nobody. I think I really enjoy. I mean, listen, man. Look, you guys have to get up crack of dawn every day.
2: Yeah.
3: We go in a little bit later for Abbott, that we've moved it to being on set at 8 instead of 7. So now I jump out of bed, all happy to go to work at like 5:30 instead of 4:30.
2: Right.
3: But this morning when my phone hit, I don't know, Green Day. I've got Green Day waking me up in the morning.
2: All right. Why not? Good choice.
3: And it was 5:30. I literally woke up and went, what am I doing today? Is work happening? Am I getting on a plane? Like, I couldn't even remember what I had to do. But I love to do what I do. Like, stand-up is fun.
2: Yeah.
3: Going to work on a soundstage with those talented people is fun. My jobs are freaking fun. Like, I don't mind doing it.
2: With your capabilities, and obviously we know you got the smarts for your Jeopardy wins. Which, do you have any directing, Quinta Brunson writing pangs?
3: Yes. Yeah, I do. I mean, when, you know, if anybody knows, like, my whole career, I came into television as a co-creator of my own shows.
2: Right.
3: And I love writing. I've got a couple of shows that are, we're developing right now. Some of them serious are, you know, down the road, and I can say, hopefully we'll see them. And there are other things that I've done that, you know, a little bit further down the road, like a movie that I want to do, but I want to direct on Abbott. I'm hoping to do that. If not this season, the next season.
2: By the way,
3: and to answer a question you asked a long time ago, because I have ADHD, and if I don't button everything, I'm like, I can't move on. But you asked, how many more seasons do we have in the pipeline?
2: Yes, yes.
3: And honestly, every year I would have a different estimation just based on what I thought was in the in Quinta's tank.
2: Yeah.
3: Like how much she has. And I think she's loving the show right now.
2: Ah.
3: When we started, I knew that she had the vision for what the whole thing was going to look like. And so I said to her, I said, what do you think, 9 seasons? And she said, originally I thought 8, but yeah, I think 9.
2: Oh.
3: So I'm hoping for 9 because I still have 2 kids left in college.
2: Yeah.
4: That would help.
2: Yeah.
4: Yeah. Yeah. If you're just tuning in, Lisa Ann Walter, we're talking to her. She's going to be at Helium Comedy Club Sunday, Monday, and Tuesday. There's 2 shows on Sunday, by the way. Get tickets at heliumcomedy.com. I wanted to ask you with the nature of writing and coming up with projects and original ideas, you know, Hollywood, television, movies, all this is just filled with stories of shows that get this close and they're gone. Mm. And they will make it all the way to right to the edge of we're doing this. And then it's over. I don't know if you've ever had that happen to you or not. And if so, how hard is it to flush what you think is a great idea and it's just gone for good?
3: Yeah. Or how about this? I mean, you're right on the money. Had I known it was like that when I started, I just thought, well, we made a show and it's going to go on TV. Mm-hmm. Like I had no way to know any different because it wasn't like I was coming into the business, getting hired to be the second funny girl on somebody else's show. I never did that. I came in with my own ideas. They built a show around me and my stand-up character. So I just went into it like, yeah, we're going to go on TV. Mm-hmm. Of course. And I did for 4 shows. I created shows. They got on the air. They made money or whatever. The first one didn't last long because we didn't have a writer for it. It was the weirdest. The fact that it got on the air at all
2: is
3: impossible. We had 3 presidents of a network, 3 presidents of a studio, and I had 3 showrunners because they all fell apart. One of them, I don't know, was pet died and he like lost it. The next one, I can't remember what. Oh, they fired her because she had never written for TV and she couldn't do like the changes that television takes because we'll have an executive come in and go, I don't like that whole second act. Can you get rid of that? And I don't know, maybe they live in an aquarium now. The whole family's in an aquarium. And then you have to like rewrite it. And, oh, they're the Incredibles now. It's a weird confluence of all the stuff that could possibly go wrong on a show, happened on my first show. And I still was like, oh, well, we'll go on there. And we did. And we killed it. I followed Married with Children, and I was the only show that retained the numbers. And I don't think it was because it was such a great show. I think it was.
4: Yeah.
2: She just opened her blouse.
3: In your car.
2: Yeah. I'd say this, though. So you have all that experience, and now you have. I think now's your time. I think now's your time to, you know, I mean, just go for it. And I think you described your career as being in the zero F's stage, right?
3: That's right. Zero F's left life. That is what I am living, my friends. And I think you're right. I'm at a point in my life where the point of view that I have of just you grip it and rip it, very, very filling.
2: Right? Yes, yeah.
3: It's exactly right for who I am, what I look like, and all of that. And quite frankly, I don't have any other option because it's either at this point of my life or I'm dead. There's one or the other. But that's why when Quinta says, you know, rest, I'm like, I've been your age. I've worked hard and done it. And you know, I kept going. That's part of the secret. When you say what happens if a show goes away, sometimes a show that you're working on because so many people have ideas. And listen, you can film stuff and put it on social media and it's a show. It's a vertical.
2: Yeah. Right? Yeah.
3: You create that show and you're in charge and you make it happen. Sometimes a show that you create, you get to where it's going to launch and you find out that somebody else has done a show with the exact same kind of concept. And so you got to move on, which is why always in my career, I've had something going and 10 other things in the pipeline.
2: It's the way to do it. I agree with you 1,000%. Just for a second, you held up your phone and you signed a deal that
3: that's
2: you were working.
3: That's me, you
1: wow.
3: guys.
1: Oh, hell yeah.
4: Wow, look at you.
2: Nice.
3: With Tony Dovolani. That was when I was ballroom dancing.
2: So you did this thing with BIC, I think it was, and you were supplying school supplies to teachers. Explain what you were doing.
3: Yeah, so that was the BIC supply ride. And BIC has been a great partner for, you know, like a lot of teachers go into their own pocket to put supplies into the classroom because there's just not enough funding. I know Philly suffers from it. We do a boatload of stories about that.
2: Yeah.
3: So BIC said, okay, let us help you. We'll get you some supplies and some, you know, writing instruments and all sorts of other whiteout, whatever you need. And they got a school bus tricked out and they went to, I think, Austin, Chicago, and Atlanta. But the other thing is that you can also write them at, oh, I got to remember. Hang on, I'll find it. Talk amongst yourself.
4: Once again, Lisa Ann is going to be at Helium Comedy Club, and I'll take this moment to make sure that you can get your tickets now at heliumcomedy.com. It's Sunday, Monday, and Tuesday. The shows.
3: Thank you. Yeah, and 2 shows, as you said, 2 shows on Sunday, one of which is at 3:30.
4: Yeah.
2: That's love pretty that. Good. Yeah.
3: So if you're not a late, it's Big Pens USA.
4: Okay.
3: So if you go to Big Pens USA, they will direct you to the website. If the bus didn't come to your area, you can go and
2: request
3: and sign up, and they'll send you a package of goodies.
2: Nice, nice. So something attached to that was the fact that everyone was going crazy over your phone case. You had this.
3: Oh, it's yeah. Huge. Okay. So, yeah, this is, they should make me a spokesmodel for this. Everybody in the world, this and Coke Zero. I'm putting it out there right now.
2: Coke Zero is unbelievable.
3: Coke Zero. Am I right or am I right?
2: So there are two sodas that approximate the taste of the original article with, I'd say, 90% accuracy.
3: And
2: Dr.
3: They are.
2: Pepper and Coke Zero. Right?
4: She's clapping.
2: Yeah.
3: Man,
2: yeah.
3: Out of my own heart.
2: Yeah. Yeah. And it's like, oh my God.
3: And can you, all right, look, I want to do a deal with Coke, so I shouldn't cast aspersions on their other products, but Diet Coke.
2: No.
5: I love
3: sheaves
5: it.
3: Me.
2: Yeah.
3: It sheaves me. Like, it's dusty. You know when you say you got a dusty Coke? That's Diet Coke.
2: Yeah.
3: Coke Zero is a miraculous product.
2: Yeah.
3: And I don't care what it's doing to my insides. I love it.
2: You got
3: to
2: have something. Yeah.
4: All right. Now your phone case.
2: Now the phone case.
4: The phone case.
3: This is Bailey Hikawa is an artist. And she made these phone cases. And my hairdresser, who people have, if you've seen pictures of me at Helium with a really buff guy, who's
2: yeah.
3: like so gorgeous, he stops your heart. Not my boyfriend, not my son. That's my gay hairdresser, Dustin. And he's Emmy nominated many more times than me. And he had this phone case because he's chic. And you put it in your hand like this, you rest it, and you never get carpal tunnel. And also it stands up both directions. You can stand it up this way.
2: So it's got slots. It's very thick. It's got slots that can accommodate your fingers fully. Right.
3: It's thick and your fingers can hold it.
1: That's what every woman wants.
5: Oh, my God.
4: All right, so it's Bailey Hikawa is the artist's name?
3: Hikawa, H-I-K-A-W-A. And when you go to the website, put in the notes Lisa sent me and wants a deal.
4: All right.
2: And Coke Zero, too. You got to get a deal with it.
3: There's the billboard, you guys. That was the billboard.
2: That's yeah. Awesome. That's
4: awesome. Listen, I wanted to ask you, there's a couple of texts coming in, Lisa Ann, and I don't need the full recipe because you wouldn't want to give that away. But good tips for making meatballs at home. Are you?
3: Yeah.
4: Okay.
3: I don't care about giving the recipe. I'm not precious with that. Okay. I don't care. The house that I was at, they were like, oh, they don't like pork. And I'm like, what's wrong with you? You got to have pork. Pork's the flavor. So people used to use usually beef, pork, and veal.
2: Yeah.
3: People have gone off veal because it's their babies.
2: Yeah.
3: So equal parts beef and pork, right?
2: Yeah.
3: Like a pound of each. And then you take about a third of the small container of Progresso breadcrumbs.
2: Okay.
3: The Italian seasoned ones.
2: Okay.
3: Three eggs. Chop up fresh garlic. That makes it beautiful. If you don't have time for that, because sometimes we know we're cooking and you don't have time for all the mishigas and the chopping of the garlic and your hands are going to smell all day, use some garlic powder. But if you have time, use a fresh garlic, about a half a head of fresh parsley, do some cracked pepper, and you mix it together and you make loose balls. Loose balls. I want that on a T-shirt the next time I
4: loose balls.
3: You gotta have loose balls. If they're tight, they come out tough. They like dry.
4: I know what you're talking about. They're too dense.
3: You know what I mean?
4: Mm-hmm. Yep.
3: So you make loose balls and you put them on like a baking sheet. I do them in the oven. People fry them. It's not necessary.
5: Yeah.
3: Make them in the oven and the fat, a lot of the fat from the pork will drip out. And the rest of the fat that's in there, that's good. That's going to flavor your sauce. So
2: that
3: you cook them like whatever it takes to make them brown, 20 minutes. And then you put them for about an hour in your red sauce.
4: Okay.
2: That sounds good.
4: How much pork and like a pound each of pork and beef?
3: Pound each.
4: Okay.
3: Pound each, about a third of a container of the breadcrumbs.
4: Done.
3: I don't like to do more than that because, again, then it's dry. Mm. Some people do the whole thing where they use
4: bread and milk.
5: My cousin once the balls go in the sauce after you take them out of the oven, she will cut up like, you know, chunks of like pepperoni stick and have that go into the sauce.
4: I've seen people throw steak into the
3: pork pieces I put in. A lot of times I make like a pork loin or, you know, pork, and then you cut it into pieces and you brown it. And then you put that in the sauce. And that's also delicious.
5: I love meatballs.
3: Sausage,
5: in fact,
3: I always do a hot and a mild sausage. And if I have time, I make a brujol.
5: Nice. I love meatballs. In fact, that was my birthday dinner. Was I wanted spaghetti and meatballs for my birthday dinner on the 4th of July. But also, Lisa
3: Happy
5: Ann,
3: birthday.
5: Thank you. What I love doing with leftover meatballs is making a meatball grilled cheese. If you've ever done that.
3: Oh.
5: Yeah. What you got to do is.
3: Do you use provolone?
5: Yes. Absolutely.
2: Wow. Alone. You guys are vibing.
5: But you got to cut them up. You just microwave them and then you stick, you know, and then you make it is so freaking good.
3: Yeah, you got to be careful though. Like I remember when I was a kid, sometimes if there was leftover meatballs, that my mother would put them on a sandwich and you'd have a meatball sandwich with ketchup even, right? Yeah. Delicious. But we're growing up in the D.C. area. There was no like Italian bread at the store every day like you get when you're in a normal neighborhood.
5: Yeah.
3: So she's putting it on white bread. Do you know what kind of pink gelatinous mess? I was just like, you'd open up your Barbie lunchbox and just pull out glop. It's just glop.
2: No, there's no, the structural integrity is gone.
5: Mm-hmm. Yeah.
3: It's gone. Completely gone. Looks like my ass.
4: So what a cooking show. You were kind of half joking earlier about people, you know, recommending that maybe you do a cooking show. What do you think about that? Would that be?
3: Sure. That's one of the things that
4: part of your brand.
3: A show called Sunday Dinner.
4: Right.
2: Oh my God! Because you come across as so authentic. Just the meatball description was enough to make me famished. So to see you have your own show, that'd be terrific.
3: You know, do you think it'd be okay though if I do the show and like a third of the time I'm mixing stuff with my hands? Because that's what I like to do.
1: Yes.
3: I gotta get in there.
2: Sure.
1: 100%. Because I can't take those cooking shows where people are wearing like plastic gloves. And they're like, it's just like, ew, like you're ruining the food.
3: It's ruining the food and you can't feel the texture. And by the way, I wash my hands.
1: Yeah.
3: I mean, I scrub under my nails. I do the whole thing.
2: Yeah, I'm totally down with that.
4: We trust you.
2: That'll be your thing.
3: How crazy are some of these TikToks that you see with people making the most? I think they do it. Some of them do it because it's rage baiting.
2: Yes.
3: But they'll make the most disgusting, heinous crap just because they want people to come on and be like, what are you doing?
2: Yeah.
3: I saw a woman make spaghetti out of spaghetti.
1: What?
3: Did you see that one?
2: I did not.
1: Pick it up.
3: She took spaghetti. She put it in a blender. She rolled it out. Mixed it with like water and egg, rolled it out, and made more spaghetti.
2: That's rage bait. It's gotta be.
3: It was effective on me. I raged.
4: We have a phrase for that. Stop it with that.
2: Stop it with that.
3: Stop it with that. Yeah. Yes.
4: All right. Well, Lisa, we got to wrap up here. It is so wonderful to catch up with you, and we're delighted that you're coming back to Philly, your second home.
3: Yes, it is.
4: And Helium Comedy Club is as well. So as Lisa Ann was saying, there's two shows on Saturday. There's an early show, 3:30, which is wonderful.
3: Yeah, Sunday. Two shows Sunday.
4: Sunday, sorry.
3: 3:30. So if you got your big week starting, you can get it out of the way. Although I think those are selling out real quick. So get your tickets.
4: Yes. And then the Monday and Tuesday are 7:15. That's not crazy late. So
3: yeah, anybody can go to shows. It's my birthday.
2: Oh, is it?
4: Happy birthday.
3: I might get a cake and bring it in for the audience.
4: You should. Excellent. All right. Well, have a great time while you're here. We will see you next time around, okay?
3: Thanks, guys. Thanks for having me. I miss you so much.
4: We love you. Lisa Ann Walters, guys. She's the best. Excellent. Abbott Elementary coming up again. They're already working on that.
2: So good.
4: All right. We'll take a break. We'll reset and return with some bizarre file stories right after this. Stay with us. I'm getting a little... Chunky. We'll be right back.
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0: social distortion on 93.3 WMMR. The song is called Born to Kill. It is 9:53. Got ourselves Wednesday morning zipping right by, and our letter today for the word of the week coming up at the end of the show, and it's a very cool little hookup with some hotel love and restaurant love and movie love and all that good stuff. I'll tell you more about it a little bit later on. Right now, final look at traffic. Let's go for that. Marissa, what's going on?
1: There's a crash on the Walt Whitman Bridge eastbound. The center lane is getting by. Traffic is stopped all the way back to Broad Street. We're also slowing on the Vine eastbound from between the Schuylkill and Broad, and westbound from 95 to the Schuylkill Expressway. Schuylkill eastbound, the Boulevard out to Vine, and the westbound side from Passyunk out to South Street. 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
0: Hey, just a reminder, if you can join us this Saturday at any point in time within a stretch of 24 hours from midnight, 12 a.m. Saturday, into 11:59 p.m., right before it turns into Sunday. It is all going to be about Pierre Robert. Would have been his birthday. And Ryan Shuttleworth is going to be here for all of it, every bit of it. He says he's going to stay here at the studios while that's happening. And it's all dedicated to Pierre, dedicated to you, all things music in Philadelphia. Listen for legendary interviews, some of the classic bits Pierre was a part of and ones he loved to present to you, and all kinds of magical moments from the MM archives. Lots of musical left turns. All that stuff is taking place. We'll be doing kind of a preamble to that on Friday. And I think everybody will.
2: Yes.
0: Matt's going to do that. And Jackie, I'm sure, will have some things as well. So just a heads up, that's coming up this Saturday. Want to make you aware. It's B-File time.
3: Now, bizarre. WMMR presents bizarre. Kristen and Steve's Bizarre File.
0: 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All right, so what began as an early morning goal to summit Montana's tallest mountain turned into a remarkable survival story after a Billings man was impaled by his trekking pole on Granite Peak.
4: So the picture.
0: David Cafaldi was climbing Granite Peak on Monday with friends and fellow hikers Jesse Ross and Brad Reich when he slipped on terrain only about 2 miles from their destination. Cafaldi said that by the time I rolled over, I kind of knew something wasn't right. One of his trekking poles had landed on the ground. The other pierced his side. Ross and Reich immediately used a Garmin emergency communication device to alert rescuers, but the group quickly realized that Cafaldi was stable enough to assess his injuries before deciding what to do next. Reich said that he was very calm and collected the entire time. Ross said Cafaldi's experience as a nurse had helped keep everyone focused. He said, it's really a freak accident. We wanted to make sure that he was all right, and I'm really grateful that he could turn his nurse brain on and reassure us throughout. Cafaldi,
4: oh, this? It's nothing.
0: Said his medical training allowed him to quickly determine the injury may not have damaged vital organs. He said, through my skin, I could feel the trekking pole, and I knew it wasn't deep, and I knew that I could take deep breaths. Because he wasn't experiencing significant bleeding or severe pain, the group made the difficult decision to hike out rather than opt for a helicopter evacuation, which, by the way, are insanely expensive if you have to do that. The journey back covered nearly 10 miles and took about 6.5 hours. Along the way, Cafaldi even asked friends to hike ahead and warn other hikers about his injury and help navigate any obstacles that could further complicate his injury. After reaching the trailhead, he was evaluated at a nearby clinic before his friends drove him to Billings to a hospital where doctors assessed the situation. Looking back, he said he realized how fortunate he was. If the trekking pole had entered just a few centimeters deeper, he believes the outcome would have been far more serious.
4: You talk about the cost of those helicopter rescues. So I got a Garmin unit for my wife when she was did a thing in Africa. So she was out away from cell phones and so on and so forth. And you can buy insurance for the helicopter.
2: Oh, really?
4: If you have to. And I did, knowing how expensive. Didn't need it, thank God. But just in case.
0: I love this story. A nearly 300-pound Sinclair dinosaur you know, from the gas stations?
4: Yes, I love those. Yeah.
0: Was stolen from a Gardner gas station Sunday evening and found the next day bolted to a cliff near nearly 10 miles away from Yankee Jim Canyon near Yellowstone National Park.
4: Right. Somebody went to a lot of effort.
0: The dinosaur, which was visible from the road and first noticed by drivers, was recovered by employees and returned to the gas station with minimal damage on Monday. Sinclair employees and park visitors alike were amused by the prank and the pictures. Sinclair management said that it is not filing a police report. It remains unclear how or why the dinosaur was taken and who was involved. It's a theft that actually has happened before in Montana last October.
4: They got a lot of time on their hands.
0: A Sinclair dinosaur was taken from the M Overlook in overlooking Bozeman. And in 2022, another one was stolen in Billings multiple times before being vandalized. As for now, the case remains a fun prank, and travelers will remember the time they witnessed the dinosaur near Yellowstone National Park.
4: One of my favorite toys as a kid, when I had a green Sinclair dinosaur. I guess they were selling as promotional items. Yeah. Love that thing.
0: There's a Sinclair station in Wildwood.
2: Yeah, on 320. Oh, yeah.
0: I love it.
2: I do, too. I didn't know about Sinclairs until I drove across the country. And I saw them, you know, west of the Mississippi, and now we have them here.
0: Yeah, we do. All right, there's a story out of San Diego. Federal officials are investigating a reported incident in which a man appeared to kick and harass a protected sea lion on a city-operated beach. Yeah. The National Oceanic and Atmospheric Administration Fisheries Office and law enforcement is investigating reports of a video that shows an interaction between an individual and sea lion.
4: Son of a bitch.
0: According to spokesperson Rachel Hager. She said in the video, the individual appears to be kicking the sea lion. And she said it's an ongoing investigation. We can't provide further details at this time. The video on social media appeared to show a young man kicking the sea lion that was perched on the edge of the seawall. The person continues to follow the sea lion, kicking at it as the animal attempts to get away. The accounts believed to belong to the person who posted it appear to have been deleted. The person in the video has not been publicly identified. And the mayor of San Diego, Todd Gloria, said that he's asked police to review the reported video of the incident. The Sierra Club Seal Society said it also has reported the incident to authorities and would monitor the investigation's process.
4: I mean, I've heard of seal soccer, but this is different.
2: Yeah.
0: Mm-hmm. Let's see. A 17-year-old was hospitalized with serious injuries on Saturday following a failed cliff jump at San Diego's famed yet dangerous Sunset Cliffs. The unidentified boy attempted a massive leap from the rocky bluffs, sprinting at full speed toward the ledge. However, he failed to clear the rock shelf below, landing hard on his back and butt against a portion of the cliff before tumbling in the ocean.
4: Rocky.
0: Case, I was thinking about you. You would not want to watch this.
2: Oh, no.
0: A thunderous deep slap echoed when he hits the rocks.
2: Oh, geez.
0: San Diego lifeguards swiftly deployed to the scene, pulling the injured teen from the churning ocean and transferring him to emergency medical personnel who rushed him to a local hospital. While the area has long attracted thrill seekers, local authorities and residents repeatedly warn that jumping from the unstable, eroding bluffs carries grave dangers.
4: And people constantly misjudge.
2: Mm-hmm.
4: If you've ever jumped off a cliff, like down in Jamaica or whatever, I mean, you've got to jump out far to clear everything.
2: I love watching this stuff, but it's only when they land it.
4: Yeah,
2: you know what I mean?
4: Yeah, when they stick the landing.
2: Yeah.
0: Back in 2019, a 15-year-old boy lost his life after jumping from the same bluffs, despite prominent warning signs posted along Sunset Cliffs Boulevard, warning visitors of severe fines, arrests, and life-threatening falls. People continue to risk their lives. Emergency room physicians and ocean safety officials frequently caution that coastal erosion, unpredictable waves, and hidden rock ledges create a recipe for disaster.
4: You ever watch the footage of those, like, Acapulco cliff divers? They're professional.
2: Oh, yeah.
4: It's insane.
2: Yeah.
0: Mm-hmm. All right, and that is what I have in the bizarre file for you at this point in time. We're going to break, come back in a second. We'll see if you've been paying attention. We'll have a lesson question all set for you. Stuff to give away with that, and we'll get into the trash and music news as well. We'll be right back.
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0: to pardon me, but I have to change my underwear before we go further on. 93.3 WMMR. It's everything that rocks. Geddy Lee's 73rd birthday today. So therefore, we give you Xanadu, the story of chasing immortality and how it might not be exactly what you think it is. Thank you to Chuck D'Amico for scheduling that.
1: That was in the schedule, huh?
0: Yeah, I turned to Casey and the song started. I'm like, you're kidding me. He's like, no, man, Chuck put it in there. Like, oh, rock on, brother. So they're coming to town, and this will be on the 21st and 23rd of August, and excited to see especially Alex and Geddy and how much fun they're having back on the road again. So wonderful. Rush is coming to town. They're in New York this weekend. They're playing Madison Square Garden this weekend, from what I understand. So that was a nice little treat. And thank you to tons of text messages that came in.
1: How many minutes is that song?
0: It's 11 minutes long.
1: Yeah.
0: Yeah, it's an 11-minute song. And somebody texted in apologizing, say, sorry, but I've never heard this before. And they loved it. So no apologies necessary,
2: man.
0: Sometimes things escape you, and they come along as a little pleasant little surprise from time to time. And hopefully that was one for you. All right. We're going to do our stuff first. And then, yeah, okay. We have a lesson question. And we are going to give away as a prize pair of tickets as MMR rocks the Wine Safari at Elmwood Park Zoo. And it's presented by KeyBank, and this is coming up on August 7th. So here is the question. And sometimes we'll throw a question from a guest out there. Earlier this morning, we found out that Lisa Ann Walter uses a rock band as her alarm on her phone. What band did she mention, if you heard that? That was about 9:25, not that long ago. 610-660-9333 is the number. So what rock band's music does Lisa Ann Walter use for an alarm? If you heard that, you should call us right now because you just might win. We'll get to the trash while you're getting through.
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0: While we're waiting for that call, we'll get some stories from Steve. What's going on this morning, Steve?
1: Yes, Preston. Boozy Badass is being sued by one of his security guards who claims the rapper smashed a glass hookah over his head. Excuse me. Edward Iglehart says he quit the position with Boozy Badass and now works for competing rapper Teetotaling Pleasant Ass.
0: Oh.
1: YouTuber star Clavicular, yes. He was slammed to the ground by men claiming they were making a citizen's arrest. This is on Saturday night in Miami. The men were claiming Clavicular was in gross violation of local douchebag laws.
5: Oh, my God.
1: And finally, Diddy briefly ended up in solitary confinement at FCI Fort Dix after getting into a fight with another inmate. Excuse me. Apparently, one inmate had mocked rookie convict Diddy for carving a gun into a bar of soap. And that's your Hollywood track.
0: All right. We're going to see if you happen to know the answer to the lesson question this morning. What rock band does Lisa Ann Walter use for an alarm? 610-660-9333. We got calls coming in. And first one in is Gina. So we're going to go to her. Hi there, Gina. Good morning.
6: Good morning.
0: All right, Gina, Lisa Ann Walter, she uses what band for an alarm on her phone?
6: Green Day.
0: She said it was Green Day. Hang on, Gina. We are going to set you up with a pair of tickets as MMR rocks the Wine Safari at Elmwood Park Zoo and is presented by Key Bank Friday, August 7th. And you can sample wines from regional wineries, enjoy live music, meet amazing animals while exploring the zoo after hours. Tickets at elmwoodparkzoo.org.
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7: Yeah! Hi, Grandma.
0: Brought to you by Rita's. And you can combine classic Shirley Temple flavor with Rita's delicious Italian ice. And you get the new Shirley Temple ice only at Rita's. It is a surely good time. but get there quick, as Shirley Temple ice at Rita's is there only for a limited time. All right, so Avenged Sevenfold and Good Charlotte dropped fresh tracks before the U.S. tour began on Saturday. Both groups unveiled recordings to mark the tour's launch. First, Avenged Sevenfold unleashed an EP titled Statica, which contains four tracks. These songs incorporate electronic sounds and processed vocals that stray from what fans expect. M Shadows and company steered the EP toward a harder electronic style, mixing machine-driven beats with distortion. And then Good Charlotte put out a live take on We Are Done. Joel and Benji first cut the track through the Madden Brothers, their side project. The performance came from shows in Australia and New Zealand during early 2026. Fans will watch both acts share the stage across America. Each group pull from their back catalogs while introducing new material as they kicked off their tour. And then I want to remind you about this. MMR presents a Bam Bam Jam.
1: Yes.
0: Cinderella's Tom Kiefer and special guest John Corabi and friends and the Gab Cine Band.
2: Sorry, this is, I have to report this, but the show is canceled.
0: No kidding.
2: Yeah. This okay. literally Breaking just news. Came over 1 minute ago.
0: So. Ryan just walked in with this. Yeah. Okay, well, that, never mind.
1: Huh.
0: I'll just put it at that.
1: Well, there we go.
0: And there you go. Live radio.
7: Sorry, that moon landing. I take that back.
0: All right. Never mind. Hopefully we'll find out what's going on. Hopefully it's nothing serious.
1: Yeah.
0: All right. That's it. Music news. But something that we need to mention before we move on and get ready to come back to wrap things up. One of our interns is moving along. Yes.
8: It's emotional now.
0: Time to say goodbye, unfortunately. And she's been with us for a while and goes to Temple University. Intern Caroline is going to be wrapping it up. Caroline, sad to see you go.
9: Yeah, I really have loved my time here. I've been here since January, so it's been a while.
1: Yeah, it's been a while. Now, you're officially graduated, correct, now
9: yes.
1: at this point? All
9: yes.
1: right. Very cool.
0: Where'd you graduate? What's your degree?
9: I have my major was media studies and production, and then I have minors in sports management and digital marketing.
0: Oh, sports management. Mm. Okay. What do you want to follow as a career?
9: Not really sure. I think, like, sports marketing or, like, sports media, something like that. Maybe social media, too.
0: You play sports yourself?
9: Not anymore. I did in high school.
0: What'd you play?
9: I played soccer.
0: Okay. Uh-huh. Yeah. All right. But, that would be cool. So, you're like my son. You've graduated, and you're still not exactly sure what you want to do.
9: Yeah. I feel like I have my whole life to work, so I'm not really in a rush.
0: Yes.
2: Yeah. I say this to all the younglings. You don't have to have it all figured out right now, but you do have to move forward. Yeah, and, you know, that's just it. Like, I always use this as an example. My fraternity brother was a history major, went to law school, passed his, you know, LSAS to get into law school, passed the bar. He's a chef now, right? And so it wasn't until he became a lawyer that he realized, oh, this is not what I want to do in life. And now he is successful at that.
1: But you sample. You see what's out there.
2: Yeah.
1: Both Preston and I came into we were gurning before this.
0: Yeah, we make those faces. Yeah. We haven't done it in a long time.
1: Bears.
0: Mm-hmm. Yeah. So what do you think the next move is going to be? Any idea?
9: I'm applying for jobs kind of everywhere, so we'll see. I'm going to be down the shore for the next month, kind of.
2: That doesn't suck.
9: Yeah, no. I mean, it's going to be great. Kind of relax a little, figure out what's going on. So.
0: Okay.
1: Absolutely.
0: Well, take a little bit of time and relax while you can. But thanks for all your help here. We really do appreciate
9: it. Thank you for having me.
0: Yeah, it's our pleasure, and we hope you enjoy the rest of the summer. And who's your favorite person here?
10: I stopped asking that.
0: Nah, I know we're stopped.
2: It's definitely me. I've known her since she was in kindergarten.
9: Yeah. That is true.
0: You've known her since she was in kindergarten?
2: Yeah, well, probably a little bit later on. But her brother and my son went from kindergarten to eighth grade together.
0: Oh, so, there you go.
2: I've known them for a while.
1: I
2: used to coach their basketball team with her dad, Todd.
0: So, oh, no kidding. Cool. Yeah. All right, well, good luck to you, Caroline. Thanks for everything.
9: Thank you so much.
0: There goes another one. Headed out into the wild as we send them on. It's what we do.
1: Take flight, young one.
0: Yeah. All right, we're going to take a break. We'll come back in a second. We will wrap things up when we return, so stay with us.
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0: Stripes and Seven Nation Army as we come to a close on this Thursday morning. Or no, Wednesday morning. Easy press.
1: It's confusing, right?
0: Easy press. That's tomorrow. Wednesday morning coming to a close. And a fun time on the radio program today. Thank you for being a part of that. We had a number of people on the show, and I would like to thank them. Number one, Mike and Karen. We checked in with them Fox Good Day. We talked vacations and whatnot. That was a nice old chat. And then we had former staffer of WMMR, Aaron Riley, here, former music director back from 1983 on to the 90s, and author of the Mighty WMMR and Oral History of Philadelphia's Rock Radio Revolution. And that is available now. Are you mentioned in that book, Matt Cord?
2: I don't think so.
0: You don't think so?
2: Okay. But I did get to work at Rittenhouse Square at the Wellington Building.
0: Yes.
2: For 3 years, yeah. I remember that cigarette machine.
0: Oh, you do remember the cigarette machine? We were talking about
2: that. Well, they had a jock lounge.
0: Yes.
2: And there was a couch. And I used to, because I did overnight, so yeah. I would sleep on the couch a lot and watch the mice run around.
0: Were you there for the Eddie Van Hamster days?
2: No.
0: Okay. All right. I don't know all I hear all these stories.
2: Yeah.
0: Right. And I don't know the exact time frame. So that's why I'm reading the book.
2: My first shift was 2 to 6 in the morning.
0: Yeah. Late nights.
3: That's a good one.
0: Yeah. Late overnight. Man.
2: And Michael Tiersten was on before me. And I was just like, oh my God.
0: Yeah.
2: I'm following Michael Tiersten. And he goes, well, here's something you don't get to say too much. We got a new DJ. Yeah. And that just put me over there like, oh man.
0: Wow.
2: Anyway.
0: Check out the book if you get a chance. It's called The Mighty WMMR and Oral History of Philadelphia's Rock Radio. And then Lisa Ann Walter was on.
3: She's the best.
0: Lovely. She's going to be at Helium Comedy Club for three different days, four different shows. This Sunday, 3:30 and 6 p.m., and then Monday at 7:15 and Tuesday at 7:15, you can get tickets at heliumcomedy.com. Love her.
3: Terrific.
0: She's the best. How you doing today, by the way?
2: I'm doing great. Great show today. I really enjoyed Aaron and all the MMR stuff.
0: Yeah, she was
3: pretty
0: great.
3: Wild.
0: Yeah. Didn't she say she started working with Matt at STW?
3: She did,
0: back
3: yes.
0: in the day?
3: Yeah.
2: Matt Clark After Dark.
0: Matt
3: Clark. There were your Matt Clark After Dark.
0: Yeah. After Dark.
2: With an E on Clark.
0: Oh, okay. Nice. Was that your first radio job?
2: No, Matt O'Brien at WBII.
0: Oh, that guy.
2: Yeah, Long Island.
0: Come wow. on.
2: Your 10 in a row hit radio. Here's Rick Astley. And that was O'Brien with a Y.
3: Oh, there you go.
2: Yeah.
3: Always changing it up just
2: and
3: a
2: I'd
3: bit.
2: Go to like an appearance at like a Taco Bell and they'd have a Matt O'Brien with an R I. I'd be like, dude, it's with a Y.
0: Come on.
2: You know who I am.
0: Oh, nice.
2: 106.1 WBLI, your 10 in a row hit radio. Here's Rick Astley.
3: And BLI never changed, right?
2: It's still there, yeah.
3: Yeah. Preston, the office listening station.
0: Oh, yeah.
3: BLI, yeah.
2: No, it was kind of cool, though. Like, when I was there, we got to play Guns N' Roses' Patience.
3: Oh,
2: it was
3: wow.
2: Like it was a crossover hit.
0: Whoa.
2: So I was, like, so excited to introduce that song.
0: Nice.
2: Anyway.
0: All right, well, let's get the letter, my man.
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2: I, as an ice baby.
0: Yeah, baby. And we're going to give away Universal Pictures One Night Only prize pack. The ultimate One Night Only prize includes $300 to the Rittenhouse Hotel and $250 to Star Restaurants, along with 10 tickets to see an advanced screening of One Night Only, the film at the Film Society East on Tuesday, August 4th, 7 p.m. So you can celebrate that special evening, One Night Only, rated R, only in theaters on August 7th. I see we've moved on from bands to titles.
2: Ah, you got that. Yeah.
0: I was going to say something the other day.
2: It's in America.
0: Eventually, you're going to run out of bands.
2: Yeah, exactly.
0: Nice. What's up on the show today, man?
2: Well, we're going to do a block of Rush. Probably not Xanadu.
0: Guess not.
2: Getty, how old's Getty today?
0: 73. Mm-hmm.
2: A block of Cheap Trick and a block of Joe Satriani.
0: Ooh, you got some good stuff coming up today.
2: Didn't you talk about him when you were younger?
0: Yeah, you should really watch out for him. That
6: cat really knows how to play guitar.
0: You got to watch out for him, for sure.
6: This cat really knows how to play guitar.
0: All right, stick around with Matt.
2: Wait, Pierre's Vinyl Cut.
0: Yes.
2: Dave Matthews Band, Big Whiskey, and the
7: Groot Grux King.
0: Okay. Yeah.
7: Dude, Shake Me Like a Monkey is...
2: It's funny. Sam just told me that out in the hallway.
7: I'm telling you, like, that's the best song on the album. I don't remember what other songs, were radio hits, and I don't understand why that didn't get... As much radio play, it is such a kinetic It's such a great song.
6: This cat really knows how to play guitar.
7: You got to watch out for him, man.
2: I think funny the way it is.
3: Yeah, that's a great song, too.
2: But we're playing it for Dave McKay. You know Dave, everyone knows
3: Yes, of course.
2: So today would have been his wife, Kimmy's birthday. Today, and they're a huge Dave Matthews fan.
0: Okay, so. Dave's longtime diehard fan of WMMR. All right, cool. Thank you, Matt. I want to thank our sponsor today. The program has been brought to you by Duncan. And the Presidency Show runs on Duncan. Tomorrow on our show, we're working on some things. One of those is a guest. It will be Charlene Tilton.
3: Tilton from Dallas.
0: Way back in the days of Dallas.
2: That's amazing.
0: Will be joining
3: us. She had a few posters in the back of Spencer's.
0: Yeah, for sure.
2: Yeah.
0: So we will chat with her, and we'll see what else we can get into tomorrow. That's it. We're done. Rage on, and have a great day in the morning. We'll see you tomorrow. Bye-bye.
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0: Black Crowes, Wanting and Waiting, and Matt Cord in Happy Wednesday, or should I say?
1: And Gary.
0: Oh, wait. it's going to be one of those days. Here comes our camel buddy.
2: Uh-oh. Guess what day it is? Guess what day it is? Huh? 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Julie, hey, guess what day it is? Oh, come on. I know you can hear me. Mike. What day is it, Mike? Leslie, guess what today is?
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4: 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Preston and Steve in the morning.

Yeah, here we go for the 100th time. 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

0: Papa Roach and Brain Dead. And yesterday was their lead singer's 50th birthday. Brent did a little tribute to him on his show, Jacoby Shaddix, the big 5-0. And here we are. It's Matt. Good morning. Hump day. Wednesday, July 29th, 7/29/26. Sunny, some clouds here and there, but no rain today, or supposedly maybe a shower in the morning, but pretty much a clear day. High of 84. Tomorrow, sunny, humid 84. Friday, sunny 86. Looks good. It's going to be hot, but it doesn't look like we're going to get... There's some crazy rain last night around the Delaware Valley. Hey, sad news to start the show. Glenn Hansard has passed away. Glenn Hansard, Irish singer in the Frames, in the movie Once, the movie Commitments, but a big history with Pearl Jam and the Eddie Vedder Band. Remember Eddie had that band, the Earthlings? He was in that band with Josh Klinghoffer and Chris Chaney and Andrew Watt. And if you saw Pearl Jam 2 years ago at the Wells Fargo Center, 9/7/99 of 2024, Glenn was the opener and just phenomenal guy, great singer. He died apparently overnight in Dublin. That's where he's from, in a motorcycle crash at the age of 56. Glenn Hansard. Yeah, he was phenomenal. And Eddie loved the guy. And I remember those two Pearl Jam shows 2 years ago. If you were in the pit, after Glenn played his set, both shows, he goes right out in the pit and like a regular fan and just watches Pearl Jam. So maybe I could find something from Glenn Hansard or the Frames today. We'll play it, but gone way too soon. Okay, on the show, we have Lame Ass Trivia coming up in about 15 minutes. The prize tickets to the Journey at the Xfinity Mobile Arena. Our blocks today, Cheap Trick, Joe Satriani, and Geddy Lee's birthday. So we got a block of Rush coming up here.
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1: 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What's the date? 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My question is, what is the largest United States bay? What's the largest U.S. bay? B-A-Y. 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I'll give you the tickets. 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And if you're trying to win,
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0: 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Miss a morning, miss a lot of bizarre files.
1: Officers are searching for a black bear that bit a man's arm while he was relaxing in a hammock at a campground. The victim left the campground and went to a motel before calling an ambulance for treatment of his wound.
2: He made a critical mistake, though. He fell asleep reading his salmon.
1: Oh, now be careful.

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3: Chesapeake Bay.
2: Chesapeake Bay is correct. Did you know that off the top of your head?
3: Yes, I did.
2: All right. Do you know what the second largest U.S. bay is?
3: No.
2: San Francisco Bay.
3: Right.
2: You didn't know that either. What's your name? Where are you from?
3: DJ, I'm from Maryland.
2: DJ from Maryland. I got you tickets to see Journey at the Xfinity Mobile Arena on October 28th. Hang on, DJ.
3: Yep.
2: DJ. All right, we're coming right back. The best part of the day, the workforce blocks at noon. We got a block of Cheap Trick. We'll follow that with a block of Joe Satriani and then the birthday boy himself, Geddy Lee, and a block of Rush. It's all coming up.
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4: Wow. Look at that. Right on time. Pierre would not be proud. Anyway, good afternoon. Happy Wednesday. Happy hump day, July 29th. It's almost August. So our blocks today, our final block, we'll make it a long one too, because it's getting at least, 72nd? I think Preston told me that. I forgot already. So a block of Rush. Our middle block will be a block of Joe Satriani. But our first block, a block of Cheap Trick, which we will send out too. I got a text here from Vinny and Charlie. They're wallpapering bathroom somewhere in Berlin. I made it sound like they're in Germany. Berwyn, Pennsylvania. And they're listening to MMR on an old school boombox. Gotta love that. Let's start it out with, I always say when I play this song, Robin Zander does Elvis Presley.

0: It is a block of Cheap Trick on this Wednesday. Matt Cord, you and me. And we just heard the Rick Nielsen ID where you're listening to Pierre, the only guy that ever got hit by a Kiss record. So here's the story right here. Pierre interviewing Cheap Trick, MM Barbecue 2013.
1: The last thing I want to close with before we close with the song.
2: Good.
1: Before we close with the song Surrender is a story, Robin. And I went used to work at a station called KSAN in San Francisco, which is where I started out at. And as a young radio person there, I went to see you guys at the Oakland Coliseum, a packed house, 19,000-20,000 people. And during that point in the shows, during Surrender, when you'd say, got my Kiss records out, you would come to the center of the stage and take a Kiss album jacket and throw it like a frisbee out into the audience. And occasionally you still do that. Does Rick do it now? But you did it, I think, at that particular time. And I was standing, I was sitting about halfway back in the arena, a little, about a quarter of the way up. So, you know, I said, well, that's blank and cool, man. And I watched the thing take, and it lifted. As it left the stage, it lifted. And I sat there and just watched it like a frisbee gain altitude and gain altitude. Then it started trending rightward and coming my way. And I still looked at it, and I kept looking up and looking up. And it was above me, and it was coming down. And damn if it didn't knock me in the nose.
2: Ah, nice shot. So that's what happened to your nose.
1: That's what happened, and that's why my beard is white to this day. It knocked me.
2: And now there's a lawsuit for you guys. And it, for WMMR.
1: But it bumped me in the nose. It bounced off. I was dumbfounded. All these guys got it near me, and I go... And to this day, I've been in therapy and seminars working on it because I ask myself and I ask you guys to answer the question, what is the cosmic significance of Pierre being hit in the nose by a Kiss album jacket at a Cheap Trick concert?
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1: Well, it succeeded.
2: It was like, hey, Pierre, see you in Philly.

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1: Just tell her to wake you up to WMMR and let Preston and Steve rock your ass out of bed.

0: I love that ballad from Cheap Trick, A Flame. And as I'm playing, I get a text to your Take Me Back to High School Days. Outstanding block of Cheap Trick. Cheers, our buddy Jim from Schaefertown. So we did The Flame. We also did Ain't That a Shame. I Want You to Want Me in the clip of Pierre interviewing Cheap Trick at the MMRBQ in 2013, talking about how he saw them in San Fran and he got hit by a Kiss record. Dream Police, California Man, Surrender, and Don't Be Cruel, a workforce block of Cheap Trick. Matt Cord, still to come. Pierre's vinyl cut today. We're going to the Dave Matthews Band. And we'll come right back. We'll do our middle block. Oh, don't forget, our final block today is a block of Rush. I got some more audio of Pierre with Geddy Lee during that block. But our middle block is next. It's Joe Satriani.
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0: All right, here we go. Our middle block today was sent out to Jason in Voorhees. He's actually a guitar teacher, and he loves Joe Satriani. And Joe, before he was a rock star, a phenomenal guitar player, he was a guitar teacher as well, but referred to a guitar player. I mean, guy's incredible. Joe Satch, if you ever get a chance to see him, go see him. He actually was in the band Chickenfoot for a while too, with Sammy Hagar, Michael Anthony, Chad Smith of the Chili Peppers. But let's go back, start the block out with record number three, the title cut to the record called Flying in a Blue Dream. Excuse me for a minute. I'm going to listen to this entire song with my headphones on.

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Miss a morning, miss a lot of only the best rock.

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0: The band Chicken Foot featuring Joe Satriani on lead guitar, Sammy Hagar, Michael Anthony, and Chad Smith of the Chili Peppers on drums. Here's a text. Joe Satriani, that cat really knows how to play. Kenny Knight, a.k.a. Presbo, a.k.a. Preston Elliott. Much love, Matty C. Yeah, that cat knows how to play. Satch, love it. Another text. Hello, MFC. It's Mr. Matt here in Ole, PA, Berks County, hoping for a segment of, hoping for you to play Satriani's Satch Boogie. And we did do that. So we did Oh Yeah for Chickenfoot, Summer Song, Satch Boogie, and Flying in a Blue Dream. On this Wednesday, we'll come right back. It's Geddy Lee's birthday of Rush, so a nice long block of Rush is coming up.
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0: All right, happy birthday today to Geddy Lee, born July 29th, 1953, lead vocalist, bass player of Rush. Gary Lee Wyrib is his real name, and we'll go by the story of how he got the name Geddy in a bit. But let's do this clip. This is Pierre with Geddy. I believe this is probably like 2016, maybe 2017. Rush has just played that, what was it called, the... R40 live tour, so their first time together in like 5 years. So Pierre's asking Geddy, but, you know, what was that like?
12: I'm curious what was going through the three of your heads as you approached the stage together for the first time in, I guess, at least 5 years, right?
13: Well, we were a little mental before we went on. Not being one to get nervous very often, I would say we were all pretty nervous. Well, Neil kind of expects to be nervous. Thank goodness we had rehearsed so much, because that got us through the first couple of songs, you know. It was quite an emotional night for us, you know. We had been through a lot, and it was kind of like the last step in the healing process for Neil, and the last step in the three of us coming back together after all these difficulties. So it was a very emotional night. The crowd, I think, sensed that too. There were people there from all over the world. There were people there from England and Chile, and really incredible response and a pretty special night.
12: Did you feel the fusion with the crowd?
13: Oh yeah, for sure. I mean, it was a special night.
12: If you were to describe that bond that exists with you and those fans that are so crazy about Rush, and each of you individually as well as collectively, how would you describe it?
13: I don't know. It's semi-masochistic, I suppose.
12: Perhaps define that a little more.
13: Gluttons for punishment. They'll sit out there and listen for 3 hours while we bang our heads against the wall, you know. I don't know. It's a special thing. Their support is not lost on us, for sure. I appreciate them being there, and in a lot of ways, knowing that we have a fan base helps make it a little easier to get back up there again and make new music, because we know someone actually cares about what we're doing. And I think that has a reciprocal effect.

0: Happy birthday, Geddy Lee, lead singer of that band. Don't forget Russian Town. What's it, August 20th and 23rd? It's a Friday and Sunday at the Xfinity Mobile Arena. So his name is Geddy Lee, but his real name is Gary. His parents are both born in Warsaw, Poland. So his mom had a thick Polish accent. So here's the story on how Gary became Geddy.
1: And Gary, in your mother's accent, became
2: Geddy. Because she spoke with a very thick accent, especially when I was young. And I had one friend in particular who overheard that and thought, why is she calling you Geddy? I said, she's not calling me Geddy. She's calling me Geddy. It just sounds like it. So he started calling me Geddy. The rest is history. Everybody in my family just got used to me calling me Geddy. Yeah. My mother legit called me Geddy. 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She didn't even pretend that I was still Gary. So I just decided, okay, that's who I am now.

0: Sid and I have gotten pretty good at a couple of Rush songs.
1: What do you mean, like fast-paced rock?
0: No, like Rush. Like the band Rush.
1: I don't know them.
0: The Holy Triumvirate. Wait, you don't know Rush?
1: No.
0: You don't know Rush, the band?
1: No, mm-mm.
0: Exit the Warrior, Today's Tom Sawyer?
1: No!
0: All right, I'm going to hit you up with a little iTunes action. Hey, let me ask you something. Are you ready to get your world rocked?
1: Ready! Yes.
0: Are you ready to get your mind blown?
1: Do it!
0: You want to get some Neil Peart all up in you?
1: I don't know.

0: Workforce Block of the band Rush, Subdivisions on Geddy Lee's 72nd birthday. Before that, a little clip from I Love You, Man, which is a great movie with Paul Rudd and Jason Segel and Rashida Jones. The plot is Peter Klavan gets married and he doesn't have any friends and he needs to find a best man. Then he finds Jason Segel and then they're big. Oh, you like Rush? I like Rush. They go to a Rush. Rush actually makes a cameo in that movie. All three members, Geddy, Alex, and Neil, and Jane Curtin's in it, and J.K. Simmons, and John Favreau. But yeah, it's great. Time to be Rushified. And then we got Pierre's perversion of that. So Subdivisions, Time Stands Still, Roll the Bones, which is one of Pierre's favorites, New World Man, and The Spirit of Radio. Happy birthday to one Geddy Lee. By the way, he shares a birthday today with Dak Prescott of the Cowboys. And Patty Scalfa's birthday today, Bruce's wife. I believe Patty's 71. They've been married for like 35 years. 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

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I know Ryan Shuttleworth is going. 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Yeah.

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1: This one is local. 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

0: Hang on, my headphone cord's getting tangled up with the equipment. Evanescence Afterlife, it's Matt Cord. So this happened, I guess, yesterday, the Bam Bam Jam with Tommy Kiefer. The Tommy Kiefer band had to be canceled. So it was supposed to go down tomorrow night with Jackie Bam Bam, Cinderella's Tommy Kiefer, a bunch of special guests at the Keswick has been canceled. Tommy has suffered a severe vocal muscle strain injury, resulting in a complete loss of his singing voice. That's so sad. Forcing the cancellation of the last three upcoming shows of Kiefer Band's 2026 concert tour, including tomorrow night's show, the Bam Bam Jam at the Keswick. So no Bam Bam Jam. I'm not sure it's going to be put, you know, like if it's going to be made up. It says canceled. I'm sure Tommy's crushed. We all know Jackie's crushed. So that kind of sucks. But we can only just, you know, wish Tommy a speedy recovery. Get that voice back. But the Bam Bam Jam for tomorrow night at the Keswick has been canceled. All right, we'll come right back. I got a long music marathon, new 3 Days Grace, Led Zeppelin, Spin Doctors, Twisted Sister, and Pierre's Vinyl Cut. Today we're going with some Dave Matthews Band.
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0: All right, we got daytime baseball today in Miami. Jesus Luzardo pitches against the Miami Marlins, the final game of that 3-game set. 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

Brand new 3 days grace called Don't Want to Come Home Tonight. Matt Court, you and me, home day and moments away from Pierre's Vinyl Cut. Let's do maybe two or three more songs. Then we'll get into some Dave Matthews Band on vinyl.

0: And now, from the Vintage WMMR Analog Studios, it's time for Pierre's Vinyl Cut. Here's Matt Cord.
1: By the way, the Phils are they losing now? It's tied at 6. They were up 6-3, and now it's in the 8th inning. They're just not playing good baseball. All right, today's Vinyl Cut, we're sending out to our buddy Dave McKay, longtime MMR listener. You probably have heard him on the air before. Big Pearl Jam fan and Heart of Gold. He works actually at the Xfinity Mobile Arena. He's the event staff down there, works at Citizens Bank Park. And his wife passed away a few years back. Today would have been Kimmy's 64th birthday. And they were huge. They love music, but Dave Matthews was their thing. They love going to Dave shows. And Kimmy meant the world to Dave. And so I'm going to play this song from Dave Matthews' band, The Big Whiskey and the Grux King, which came out in 2009. It's called Funny the Way It Is. Pierre's Vinyl Cut today for our buddy Dave McKay and his wife, Kimmy.

0: 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Dave Matthews Band from the record Big Whiskey and the Groot Grux King and Funny the Way It Is, which is a song we're going to send out to our buddy Dave McKay. His wife, Kimmy, would have been her birthday today. She would have been 64, and we miss Kay. We miss Kimmy, and we miss seeing Dave around. Dave, hopefully you caught that. Hopefully you're listening. But I know Kimmy meant the world to you, and they both share their love with Dave Matthews Band. Went to a bunch of shows. By the way, that record came out in 2009. That was the first record since the death of Leroy Moore. And then Jeff Coffin, I believe, slipped in and started playing with Dave on, you know, the sax. And Jeff is a big friend of the Preston and Steve Morning Show. He didn't come in the last time they were in town, but he did Zoom in. But Dave McKay, God bless you, my brother. All right, Brent Porch coming away at 3 o'clock. And to get us to Brent, we have, hang on. By the way, the Phils are losing 8-6. Metallica, Pretty Reckless, and STP.
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0: Stone Temple Pilots, Vaseline, Matt Cord, saying goodbye. Had a fun hump day. Hopefully you did too. See you tomorrow, where we call it, or as Jackie calls it, so happy it's Thursday. So anyway, tomorrow on the show, we'll do Lame Ass Trivia at 11:40, more tickets for Journey. And don't forget, Thursday means D Student Trivia at 1:40. We'll have tickets. Wow, I didn't know this. Collective Soul coming to the theater at the Santander Arena in Reading. That's a show in October. So Collective Soul tickets tomorrow. Journey tickets tomorrow. Brent comes your way next. And what have you got? My dad talking about pop-off vodka.
1: What kind of vodka are we using this year, Dad? Tell everybody your special brand of vodka.
2: We're down to the end.
1: Get a microphone. You need a microphone to talk, okay?
2: We're down to the end on a pop-off vodka, but I got some backup. There's a new brand out there. It's called Smirnoff.
1: Yeah. You're stepping up these days.
2: Well, I got to tell you, pop-off vodka, here's a quart. $6.70. How old do you suppose that is?
1: That's
2: well aged.
1: Yeah.
3: 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Be good.
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0: And... 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

0: honey. Don't put out the fire here on MMR. As we wrap up a music marathon and kick off the program midweek, hello, everybody. Brent Porch taking over from Matt Cord. Hopefully, you're having a great day so far. Man, I got a cool show on tap this afternoon between now and 7 o'clock. Of course, today is Geddy Lee's 73rd birthday. Yes, we're going to celebrate that. Also, going back 52 years on this day, 1974, Neil Peart officially joined Rush. So we're going to have to do something extra special coming up a little bit later in the program. Of course, being that it's Wednesday, local shots. We got one more spin from Cat Rivers and the Second Sight. That is coming up at 6:30. And, of course, tonight we got Muse in town, part of an MMR concert event. It's the Wow Signal Tour over there at Freedom Mortgage Pavilion. So coming up, I'm thinking probably during the afternoon 12-pack, maybe the latter half of the afternoon 12-pack, we'll do a big block of Muse for everybody heading down to the show in beautiful tropical downtown Camden, New Jersey. It's them, the Temper Trap, also Block Party in town tonight, part of an MMR concert event. So let's get it going. Coming back on the other side, AC/DC, got some Beck, the new one from The Warning, Sublime, Old Black Eyes, and more next. Welcome, everybody.
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back to Mellow Gold with some Beck and Loser here on 93.3 WMMR. Of course, we'll see him back through the area, part of an MMR concert event Sunday, October 18th at the Met. This is the Ride Lonesome Tour. And those tickets are on sale right now. Of course, we played some AC/DC in there before that. 2 months from today, it's going to be September 29th, The Link, South Philadelphia, part of that Power Up Tour with AC/DC. And of course, Pretty Reckless as well. Sublime coming up, just a few. Alice Cooper, more after the new one from The Warning.

0: The Preston and Steve Show, weekday mornings on 93.3 WMMR. Miss a morning, miss a lot of the mind of Steve Morrison.
1: OJ's lawyer and executor of his estate told TMZ the Simpsons' remains have been transformed into cremation jewelry.
2: I once had a necklace that was my full grandmother's skeleton. I thought it was too audacious.

0: Hall of Famer and MMRBQ alum, Alice Cooper. And no more Mr. Nice Guy here on 93.3 WMMR. Of course, going back to Billion Dollar Babies. He's got the Alice's Addict Tour coming back through the area. A few different shows, including Halloween Night, Tropicana down in Atlantic City. That's October 31st, which is a Saturday this year, which is cool. And Sunday, November 1st, Wind Creek Event Center up there in Bethlehem. And Wednesday, November 4th, Hershey Theater. So lots of opportunities to see Alice Cooper. We got some details on that up on the website. Sublime in there. What else? The Warning, some Beck, AC/DC back there, and more with me, Brent Porsche. And while you're scoping out our complete concert calendar, you might notice up there at the top of the page of our website and via the MMR app, Preston and Steve's Camp Out for Hunger. Gonna be here before you know it. We announced the dates, November 16th through the 20th in the parking lot at Xfinity Mobile Arena, right there next to Stateside Live, as we once again collect non-perishable food and donations to benefit our friends at Philip. So what you can do is, like I said, go to our website, look for the Camp Out, or enter in Camp Out in the search tab up at the top of the page. All the info is right there for you, including a brief history on the Preston and Steve Camp Out for Hunger. Of course, the all-important how-to guide for schools and businesses and organizations to start your food collection, and videos that show what Camp Out is all about. Again, it's going to be here before you know it, man. November 16th through the 20th, South Philadelphia, there in the parking lot at Xfinity Mobile Arena, right there next to Stateside Live. Preston and Steve's Camp Out for Hunger 2026, man. We want you guys there, that's for sure. Coming back after this quick break, another music marathon, Return to Dust, got the Bad Boys, got My Boys, the Red Hots, and a bunch more next.
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a great song, new from Shinedown. Song's called Young Again here on 93.3 WMMR. Of course, off their latest album titled 8, which we caught live last Thursday, man. It was such a great show down there at the Big Joint. Of course, we got the official music video for that song, Young Again, up on the website, WMMR.com. Just go to my page, and it is right there for you, man. And I was kind of combing through some audio, you know, that come up on Saturday. It's Pierre Robert Day as we celebrate his 71st birthday. Well, tomorrow, actually Friday, I know Preston and Steve have special stuff planned, as does Matt Cord, but coming up during my program 3 to 7, I think during the afternoon 12 pack is when we're going to air it. I mentioned this a little bit yesterday. It was almost 10 years ago, going back to 2017. It was Mac Myers and Moore over at Grape Street and Manny Young. Of course, Zach Mack, who's been filling in for Eric Bass on this current tour, Poncho and Zach Myers from Shinedown and J.R. Moore, buddies from back in Memphis. They have this project called Alan Mack Myers and Moore. And they came in when I was doing my overnight shift, like I said, almost 10 years ago. And Pierre came up with them, and I'm coming through the audio, and I think we're going to air this never before heard, unless you were actually listening to the audio or listening to the show live at like 1 o'clock, 2 o'clock in the morning when we did on like a Thursday morning, something like that. For the first time ever, we're going to be airing it in its entirety, and I think we're going to do it during the 12 pack, so commercial free, coming up on Friday. So basically an archive session that has never been aired, featuring Mac Myers and Moore, myself and Pierre Robert as well, coming your way on Friday, man. Looking forward to it. And then of course again on Saturday, our first ever Pierre Robert Day. 24 hours dedicated to the man who loved music and loved Philadelphia so much, man. Looking forward to that. Beastie Boys on the way. Weezer and more as we keep it going with the Red Hots. Here's Breaking the Girl right here on MMR.

0: Scissor. Song's called Hash Pipe here on 93.3 WMMR. Of course, we'll see them back through the area 2 months from today. Going to be September 29th, Xfinity Mobile Arena, the big joint down there in South Philadelphia. They're calling it the Gathering Tour. Weezer, along with the Shins and Silver Sun Pickups. And those tickets are on sale right now. And speaking of shows, big one in town tonight. Muse, part of the Wow Signal Tour over in Camden, playing Freedom Mortgage Pavilion this evening, along with the Temper Trap and Block Party. So what we're going to do is we're going to take this quick break. We're coming back with the afternoon 12 pack. And we'll say around 5 o'clock or so, maybe a shade past. So about 40 minutes or so from now, we're going to do a big block of tunes, of Muse tunes, for all you guys heading to the big show tonight. Otherwise, we got an hour plus of commercial free rock and roll headed your way next.
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Killer new tune from Tim Montana. Song's called Break Me Down. That's going to be on his forthcoming new album titled Entire State, set for release this Friday the 31st. Man, some good stuff there. And, of course, we'll see him back through the area in the fall. Open in for Alter Bridge over there at Franklin Music Hall. Still to come, probably in the next 25, 30 minutes or so, a big block of tunes for the Muse people heading to the Muse show tonight over at Freedom Mortgage Pavilion. A bunch of us will be down there, especially me, once I get done here. And Sarah's going to be there, and Ryan, a whole bunch of us, man. So we'll have some Muse for that pre-concert warm-up coming up shortly. As we keep it going, commercial-free, Joan Jett, Mammoth, Bon Jovi, and more on the way. First, from the Black Album, Metallica, The Unforgiven, MMR Rocks.

0: Let's do the time warp tonight with me, Jackie Bam Bam, on a Way Back Wednesday. Filled with gems, chestnuts, the golden oldies,
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Smith, song's called The End here on MMR, coming up in about 10 minutes or so. Actually, less than 10 minutes. We got about two more songs until a big old block of Muse. Of course, Matt Bellamy and the boys in town tonight, part of an MMR concert event. Got some Sabbath coming up next.

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Black Sabbath here on MMR, part of your afternoon 12-pack on this Wednesday. Coming up in just about an hour from now, we're going to be celebrating Geddy Lee's birthday. He turned 73 today, and it was 52 years ago today that Neil Peart actually joined Rush. So we're going to be doing a big celebration coming up in just about an hour or so. But now we celebrate the fact that Muse is in town tonight, part of an MMR concert event. It's the Wow Signal Tour. They're touring in support of their 10th studio album, just released less than a month ago, June 26th of this year. We got the brand new album from Matt Bellamy and the boys, their first new album since 2022's Will of the People. Doors, 6 o'clock, so about an hour or so from now. The Temper Trap hits first at 7, followed by Block Party, followed by Muse as your headliners. And just a heads up, maybe you're on the fence about going down to the show. The Summer of Live special is still good. 4-pack of lawn tickets, $99. A 2-pack of lawn tickets, just $55. We've got some details on that up on the website. Otherwise, just get them down there at the box office. All right, let's kick off this mini block of Muse. We'll start with this one. We'll do like 4 or 5 songs or so. Maybe throw some live stuff in there as well. In town tonight, part of an MMR concert event. Here's Panic Station, MMR Rock.

0: What's up, man? That was a hell of a show. Muse, bring it to America, right?
1: Muse what?
0: Muse, bring it to America.
1: Muse what?
0: Bring it to America.
1: Pray to America?
0: Bring it to America.
1: All right, you know.
0: America.
1: I got it. Well, I didn't get it at first. I couldn't understand you. You weren't enunciating.
0: I love America.
1: Oh, good.
0: Muse.
1: Good.
0: Muse. Knights of Sidonia.
1: Muse brings it to America.
0: They bring it to America.
1: That's what you've got to enunciate. So.
0: They bring it to America.
1: The rain in Spain, say it.
0: That rain's back.
1: Falls mainly on the plane. Yeah, you got it now. 4 score and 7 years ago.
0: I don't know that part.
1: Do you know my name?
0: Rob?
1: Yes, I'm Rob.
0: You're Rob who?
1: Rob Jones? I'm on television.
0: Oh, yeah?
1: Yeah.
0: I'm Steve.
1: Well, nice to meet you, Steve.
0: Nice to meet you, Rob.
1: All right, buddy. Have a great night.
0: Take it easy.
1: Where are you from?
0: Vineland, New Jersey.
1: Hey, I come there often with my insurance ads on TV. Have a great night.
0: Take care, dude. Muse.
1: Wow. Yeah.

0: bring it to America. They bring it to America.
1: We got to play it again.
2: What's up, man? That was a hell of a show. Muse, bring it to America, right?
3: Muse what?
2: Muse, bring it to America.
3: Muse what?
2: Bring it to America.
3: Pray to America?
2: Bring it to America.
3: All right, you know.
2: America.
3: I got it. Well, I didn't get it at first. I couldn't understand you. You weren't enunciating. What you want to say? What?
2: I love America.
3: Good.
2: Muse.
3: Good. Muse.
2: Knights of Sidonia.
3: Muse brings it to America.
2: They bring it to America.
3: That's what you've got to enunciate. So.
2: They bring it to America.
3: The rain in Spain. Say it.
2: That rain's back.
3: Falls mainly on the plane. Yeah, you got it now. 4 score and 7 years ago.
2: I don't know that part.
1: That laugh.
3: Do you know my name?
2: Rob?
3: Yes, I'm Rob.
2: You're Rob who?
3: Rob Jones? I'm on television.
2: Oh, yeah?
3: Yeah.
2: I'm Steve.
3: Well, nice to meet you, Steve.
2: Nice to meet you, Rob.
3: All right, buddy. Have a great night.
2: Take it easy.
3: Where are you from?
2: Vineland, New Jersey.
3: Hey, I come there often with my insurance ads on TV. Have a great night.
2: Take care, dude. Muse.
1: There you go. I had to listen to that part again. I absolutely love that clip. That's going to be among the many clips that we're going to be airing on Saturday, part of our first ever Pierre Robert Day, which starts at midnight, right after Jackie gets done with his You Call It Friday Night. Ryan Shuttleworth is coming in. He's going to be doing, I think, midnight to... Man, I don't know how long he's going to be in here. Of course, eventually pass the baton off to Jason Fayon and then to Ray Coob. And I don't know if Ryan's going to be doing his afternoon shift that he normally does on Saturdays and the Marcus in the Darkest, but 24 hours of just legendary interviews, you know, classic daily and especially radio bits. Of course, the coffee break, vintage ID, stuff like that. You know, Muse, bring it to America. Of course, Emma Markey performances hosted by Pierre and plenty of surprises and left turns aplenty. And that is going to be on Saturday. Of course, we're going to have some... pre-Pierre Robert Day festivities on a Friday Preston and Steve show, as well as Matt, myself, Jackie Bam Bam as well. So again, lots more of that to come. That is for sure. Big show tonight over at a Freedom Mortgage Pavilion, again, part of an MMR concert event. It's the Wow Signal Tour, of course, touring behind Muse's 10th studio album that was just released less than a month ago. And again, this is their first new album since 2022's Will of the People. Doors open in a little over a half an hour from now at 6 o'clock. Temper Trap hits at 7 o'clock. Followed by Block Party, and then Muse has been hitting the stage. I'd say be in your seats by like 9, something like that. So, you know, go get your beverages and your food and all that kind of stuff, and then get in for the show. And again, Live Nation's Summer of Live special is still good. 4-pack of lawn tickets, $99. 2-pack of lawn tickets, $55. We got some details on that up on the website, WMMR.com. Gonna be a hell of a show. I'll be down there. Ryan's going to be there, Sarah, and a bunch of us. So we hope to run into you guys down there at the big show with Muse, again, along with the Temper Trap and Block Party. All right, coming back after this, back to the tunes we go. Tom Petty, Nickelback, Everclear, Pearl Jam, my boys in Shinedown, and more next. And here's more on Pierre Robert Day.
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Yeah, that's what I'm talking about, man. Brand new from Nickelback. Yep, that is Chad Kroeger on the mic there doing his thing. Song's called Rattle the Cage. Also features John 5 on guitar. Of course, we just had John in town on Monday night over in Camden Freedom Mortgage Pavilion with the return of the Carnival of Sins tour with Motley Crue and, of course, Extreme and Tesla over there as well. And that song, that brand new song from Nickelback, is going to be on their forthcoming new album, their 12th, actually their 11th studio album titled Everything Under the Sun, set for release on October the 30th. Pearl Jam coming up. Got more from my boys in Shinedown after Everclear.

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1: 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An unemployed guy from Philadelphia has thought of a unique way to make money, and apparently it's working. The guy's name is Nick Greenwald, but he is selling space on his toilet, posting it on social media. And so far, brands like Clorox, Pine Sol, Miralax have all signed on. 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
1: 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Bidets.
2: 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The new industry. Movie. 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
1: And this is Brent, and we are from the band Shinedown, and you are listening to our man right here, Brent Porsche, on the world-famous 93.3 WMMR, Everything That Rocks.

0: Love that song, my boys in Shinedown. One of their new ones. The song's called Safe and Sound. You can find that on their latest album, 8, which is out right now. And just a reminder, I mentioned this a little bit ago. Coming up on Friday, part of the afternoon 12-pack, I'm going to be re-airing, I guess airing for the first time. I don't even want to call it an archive session that we did, but back in 2017, Zach Myers, along with his side band with his buddies, J.R. Moore and Zach Mack, they were over at Grave Street in Manayunk. They did a show over there. They released a couple albums, Alan Mack, Myers, and Moore. And what I did was I grabbed the audio from that particular night. It was like 1 o'clock, 1:30 in the morning. Guys came into the studio here. It was the three of them, along with their tour manager, Matt Healy, and Pierre Robert. So there's a lot of Pierre on there that you guys have never heard before. Some cool questions. Some cool just stories that Pierre shares as well. So coming up on Friday, we're going to do that as the afternoon 12-pack. They perform, I think, 3 or 4 songs. They do a cover. They do an Alan Mack, Myers & Moore song. They cover a Shinedown song as well. So we got some cool stuff coming up. And we're going to do that on Friday. So just a heads up there. Definitely a tune-in alert because, again, this is going to be leading into, of course, Jackie, and you call it Friday night, where I'm sure he's going to be highlighting Pierre as well. But going into our first ever Pierre Robert Day this upcoming Saturday. We got more on that up on the website. Coming up in about 40 minutes or so, a little bit less, MMR's Local Shots. We got one more Wednesday, which means we got one more spin from Cat Rivers and The Second Sight, our featured artist for the month of July. So hear that at 6:30. Got a really cool tune from them on the way. But as always, you can go to our website. Under the On Air tab is the Local Shots tab, and you get to hear and see more from Cat and the gang, including socials, more music, music videos, all that kind of stuff as well. Sponsored by Family and Company Jewelers. So coming up in about 40 minutes or so, 35 minutes, Cat Rivers and The Second Sight. On the other side here, we celebrate Geddy Lee's birthday. He is 73 today, and again, it was 52 years ago today, going back to 1974. Neil Peart officially joined Rush. I'm playing one song, and it's a long one, and it's coming your way next.
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0: How about that? 2112, some Rush, got you Rushified here on 93.3 WMMR. One song to celebrate two anniversaries. Up first, Geddy Lee. It's his 73rd birthday today. He was born Gary Lean Weinrib on this day, July 29th, back in 1953 in Willowdale, Toronto, Ontario, Canada. Again, 73 today. Lead vocalist, bassist, and keyboardist for the band Rush. Of course, he joined the band in September of 1968 at the request of his childhood friend, Alex Lifeson, replacing original bassist and frontman Jeff Jones. Of course, along with Lifeson, Lee is one of the only two members to appear on every Rush album. Of course, inducted into the Rock and Roll Hall of Fame as a member of Rush going back to 2013. Also on this day, the other Rush anniversary, of course, as you know, original drummer John Rutsey, he left the band after recording Rush's debut album due to health issues. Well, it was 52 years ago today, after auditioning five drummers, Alex Lifeson and Geddy Lee picked Neil Peart, who joined the band on this day, July 29th, back in 1974, which was 2 weeks before the group's first U.S. tour. They performed their first concert together on August 14th at the Civic Arena in Pittsburgh, opening for Uriah Heep and Manfred Mann's Earth Band to more than 11,000 people. And, of course, Neil's first album with Rush going back to 1975 in Fly By Night. So happy 73rd birthday to Geddy Lee. And, again, 52 years ago today, Neil Peart officially joined Rush. Man, some good stuff there with 2112. And, yes, we'll see them back through the area in about a month or so, a little bit less, 3 weeks. And that's going to be August 21st and 23rd. The big joint, the Xfinity Mobile Arena. And very, very, very few tickets remain. We got some details up on the website. You can go check it there. Jackie Bam Bam headed your way in about 40 minutes. But on the other side, local shots time. Cat Rivers and the Second Sight headed your way next. Here's more on Jackie.
1: It's hump day. Can I just say that? Yeah, I did. It's me, Jackie Bam Bam, here to cut you through it. I call it Way Back Wednesday. 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
0: Yep, that's right. Brent Porsche back with you on this fifth and final Wednesday of the month of July. And we've got one more spin from MMR's Local Shots Artist of the Month, Kat Rivers, and The Second Sight. Of course, big thanks to Kat and Rick and Dustin and Gabe for a hell of a month of tunes. 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Of course, under the On Air tab, that's where you'll find all things Kat Rivers and The Second Sight, including links to socials, so you can follow the band and keep up with all the cool things they have going on, including the live shows. They're going to be at the Grape Room over in Manayunk next Friday, August 7th. Next Saturday, August 8th, they're going to be in Music Fest up there in Bethlehem. Also, Silk City here in Philadelphia, August 28th, and Ardmore Music Hall on August 30th, part of the great charity event, She Fest. 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All right, so our final spin from Kat Rivers and The Second Sight is a super cool tune called When You Meet the Devil, and I know you guys are really going to dig it, so make sure you turn this one up. Here they are again, MMR's Local Shots Artist of the Month, Kat Rivers and The Second Sight here on MMR.

There's just so much I love about that song. And Cat Rivers and the Second Sight, MMR's Local Shots Artist of the Month for the month of July. 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Some good stuff there. 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And they're right there at the top of the page. You click the Cat Rivers picture right there. Again, links to socials, more music videos, stuff on the band. Again, you can go check out the Local Shots podcast with Rick and Cat. That is up there under the Listen and Watch tab and more, plus all the live shows they have coming up and a whole bunch more, man. Some good stuff. Again, thanks to Cat and thanks to Rick and thanks to Dustin and thanks to Gabe. And we're going to be announcing August's featured artist coming up on Friday, man. Looking forward to that. Looking forward to Jackie Bam Bam's arrival. Got some DMB on the way. Papa Roach and more after New Evanescence.

0: Yeah, Papa Roach. The song's called Brain Dead here on MMR. Some Dave Matthews Band in there before that with Trippin' Billy. Sending that to Kimmy up in Rock and Roll Heaven. Also Dave as well. We're thinking of you guys. What else do we play back there? Oh, yeah. Local Shots, man. Cat Rivers and the Second Sight. Killer tune, When You Meet the Devil. Again, a bunch of text messages from you guys up on the big board saying how this song is killer, man. 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Click it. You'll see a Cat Rivers in the Second Sight. And again, all the stuff there, man. You're just going to kind of run with it, man. So many great tunes. So just all sorts of great stuff, man. Go check it out up on the website. Now, while you're over there, let's go about our big freaking deal of the week. Another really cool thing. You can get it this week only. You can get a $50 gift card to Two Stones Pub for just $25. 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He's got more tickets to see Avenged Sevenfold along with Good Charlotte. That's going to be a couple Fridays from now, the 14th, over there at Freedom Mortgage Pavilion. Otherwise, we will see you down there tonight. Freedom Mortgage Pavilion, part of the Wow Signal Tour, Muse, the Block Party, and more in town tonight, part of an MMR concert event, and we will see you down there. Jackie Bam Bam on the way next. Have a great night with him, and we will catch you tomorrow. God bless Pierre Robert.
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0: sun sets on another day in Philadelphia, the moon rises above the city of brotherly love. For some, it's time to cut loose the pressures of the day. For others, there's work to be done. But for one man, it's time to pry open the lid of his coffin, ascend with the stars, and prepare to take his message to the masses. Ladies and gentlemen, your nightmare dressed as a daydream, your guru of darkness and crown prince of the night shift, prepare to rock with Jackie Bam Bam on 93.3 WMMR.
1: All righty, and away we go, because nothing will stop us from going wild on the crazy, crazy Counteract with Bam Bam program. And I must say, got some sad, sad news in the music community. Hearts are heavy. I woke up to hear my pal leaving me a message, Tom Kiefer of Cinderella. Bam Bam Jam, in case you haven't heard, has been canceled for tomorrow night at the Keswick Theater. Spoke with John Krabby Karabi, also out there in Nashville. Tom's doctor said severe vocal muscle strain and injury. Been out there doing these live gigs in summer. The heat's really eating up his vocal cords. So last three shows, including our Bam Bam Jam, has been canceled. Tom's on rest, and he will get better soon, and hopefully reschedule the show. But as of now, it is canceled tomorrow night, Keswick Theater. You can return your tickets at point of entry. And also some sad, sad news. The great Irish singer-songwriter Glenn Hansard has passed away in a motorcycle accident. Very, very sad, but an amazing musician. And we occasionally play him on a You Call It Friday night. We will play him this Friday night. All righty, gang. It is a Way Back Wednesday, so let's get it going right now. We'll punch in our full-time Vampire Union cards. Let's check into the Stones Voodoo Lounge tonight. For all Pierre Robert's good citizens, true music lovers, and bloodsuckers, let's all go get stoned.

0: Welcome, welcome, welcome to Shinedown's Killing Fields here at 93.3 WMMR. Everything that rocks and rolls, third single off their current 8th album, simply titled 8, and the 14th song out of 18 we're going to find on that brand new record. And our concert radar has them on their Dance Kid Dance 2 tour moving into Lubbock, Texas. Oh, the good old home of Buddy Holly, Bobby Keys, Waylon Jennings. So they're out there tomorrow night and Friday night, moving that tour into Colorado after my beloved Rolling Stones. And I Go Wild. And we got that fourth single from their great 20th album in 1994, The Voodoo Lounge. So it was the follow-up to Steel Wheels and First without Stone alone, Bill Wyman on the bass. All right, speaking of wild, I hope you're ready to go wild, because I am Jackie Bam Bam, King Dracula spelled backwards.
1: King Dracula spelled backwards? What the F?
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0: Yeah, like I said, woke up to sad news. The Bam Bam Jam has been canceled. Tom Kiefer under director's orders to rest that vocal. Yep, resting up his voice out there in Nashville, but fingers crossed, he'll get better, and he'll be back real, real soon. So that's all for tomorrow night, Keswick Theater. Again, in case you haven't heard the news, Tom Kiefer, Bam Bam Jam, off Keswick Theater. You can return your tickets at point of purchase. And also, sad news, we lost a great, great Irish singer-songwriter, Glenn Hansard, in a motorcycle accident. So heart's a little heavy here in the music community, that's for damn sure. But let us communicate at 610-660-9333. It's a Way Back Wednesday. Also going to use that number a couple times tonight. We're going to open up the prize coffin two times. Next hour, I got you a $50 gift card to Rita's. So you can combine their classic new Shirley Temple flavor with Rita's delicious Italian ice. It's yummy. I got some in my Batcave refrigerator, and you're going to get some tonight. $50 worth. So I'll give you a chance at winning that next hour. Set your Mickey Mouse watches. And coming up the end of this hour, we'll give you a chance at winning them Avenged Sevenfold Good Charlotte tickets for their show at the FM Center where Muse is tonight. But that show is August 14th. And speaking of Muse, later on tonight, around 11 o'clock-ish, when that show lets out, as always, we take everybody home with a post-concert coverage set. Have a great show if you're going, by the way. And 11 o'clock tonight, our Way Back Wednesday time machine is going to rewind us way back. We're going with a big band orchestra tonight with a Philadelphia connection to Bandstand. We'll rewind back to 1954. So let's start boogieing, true music lovers, all here on this only morning show at night. So nice to have you here, gang.
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